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My name is Rocky. Thank you for listening. This is Next Level Radio, Sundays from 8 to 10 p.m. As always, shout out to Sarah Schmidt for the last 2 hours of Generations of Jazz. Always playing some incredible jazz music for you. Now it's Next Level Radio time. We are a general show here on WRFL. We play a little bit of everything, different eras, different genres, different languages. I let you all down last week. It was all English last week, so I made sure to throw in some, I got some French, some Spanish in there, so very excited. Definitely keep that dial all the way to the left. Hope everybody's having a wonderful Sunday night. Kind of a dreary night, you know, misty rain. You know, it was a great weekend in Lexington with all the sports going on, the big win at against LSU. But yeah, the weather wasn't really cooperating. So I, this isn't a theme show, but I was like, all right, let's maybe kind of bring the mood down a little bit with that Bayonne track, Everything's All Right, from their album Filters. And then from Crooked Rain, from the band Pavement, this is Raft. Thanks, guys. Keep that dial all the way to the left.

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1: 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You're listening to 88.1 WRFL, broadcasting live from the University of Kentucky Student Center. We started the show off at the top of the hour with Bayonne. That was the track Everything's All Right from their album Filters. Pavement after that with Raft from Crooked Rain. Raincoat, the track by Widemouth. Followed that one with No Gasoline. So we had a little two rain songs, I guess, back to back. Kind of, I guess, celebrating the Sunday drizzle that we've been having all day today in Lexington. And then that last one you just heard, that was the band Lakimara with Stress from their album Only Sun, Only Moon. Thanks for listening to Next Level Radio here on 88.1 WRFL. Up next, Spoon. They dropped a couple singles this summer. This one is Chateau Blues. That

You like music? What about music that's being made right in your own backyard? Well, not really, but close enough. Every Wednesday from 8 to 10 p.m., you can tune into WRFL Live to hear the very best hidden gems of Kentucky's alternative music scene. 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

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What is up? Thank you guys for listening. This is Next Level Radio here on 88.1 WRFL Radio Free Lexington. My name is Rocky. Hopefully you guys are enjoying my show. Started that segment off with Spoon and their single Chateau Blues from a few months back. California singer-songwriter Ginger Root after that with Soarin', a single that he released, which I believe is used for like the anime Sparks of Tomorrow. Haven't heard of it, but cool for Ginger Root for providing a song for the show. Yeah's after that with Dragon Queen from their 2009 album It's Blitz. And then that last one you just heard was Monte Carlo No Limits from Louisville native Ryan Davis in the Roadhouse Band. That was from their album New Threats from the Soul from last year, an album I enjoyed quite a bit. Appreciate you guys listening. Keep that dial all the way to the left. Next Level Radio goes until 10 p.m. We'll be playing the music you've always wanted to hear. Up next, got the band Moon Darling. They just released an album called Hearts to Blame, and here is the title track, Hearts to Blame. Thanks, guys.

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My name is Rocky. This is Next Level Radio, Sundays from 8 to 10. Hope everybody's having a wonderful time. Started that segment off with Moon Darling and Hearts to Blame from the album of the same name. The Killers after that with Terrible Thing. That was from their album Pressure Machine, album I kind of went back to this week. Just in the mood for it, and it was just kind of hitting that spot, you know. The Tallest Man on Earth after that, Christian Mattsson, Swedish singer-songwriter. We Got the Pony, that was from his new album, Just Beyond Endless Mountain, just dropped last week, I believe. And big Tallest Man on Earth fan, enjoying that one. Just a reminder, you can listen to WRFL anywhere in the world from our website, wrfl.fm. Listen to the show. You can follow along with what I'm playing. If you ever heard a song and you're like, oh man, what is that? I got the playlist for you on wrfl.fm/plays. 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You can see archives of our Rifle, our zine publication. 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And you can check out our event calendar. That's at wrfl.fm/events. And it was a little bare the last couple weeks. I have great news. It is chock full of a ton of stuff going on around town. So much on there. I'm only going to read just maybe like a quarter of it. You're going to have to check it all out for yourself at wrfl.fm/events. But Tuesday, October 13th, is the 2026 Clements Lecture Symposium

Percival Everett's going to be at the Kentucky Theater at 6 p.m. Wednesday the 14th, UK Tree Fest 2026, featuring UK Sustainability, UK Canopy Cats, the Urban Forest Initiative, UK Campus Recreation, and UK Arborists, all the UK tree people you know and love. They're going to be at the Kerwin Blanding Hall lawn at noon on Wednesday, 12 o'clock noon. If you're looking for more music on Wednesday, Rat Boys and Smidley are going to be at the Burl at 8 p.m. Thursday, October 15th, open house for Art Farm, the local artist co-op and venue. It's at 1123 Winchester Road. That's at 5 p.m., their open house Thursday. Also Thursday, Caldwell Ridge, Kudzu Mountain, Future Ghost, and Flinder, F-L-N-D-R? I'm just going with Flinder. They're all going to be at Al's Bar at 7:30 on Thursday, and the Joshua Redman Quartet is going to be at the Singletary Center also at 7:30 on Wednesday. Friday the 16th, R.C. May Photography Lecture Series is featuring Clarissa Tawson. It's at the Singletary Center at 4 p.m., also Friday the 16th, Outside the Spotlight, number 250. It's featuring Keith Arthur Wecker, a.k.a. V. Wecker. It's at Institute 193. That's at 7 p.m. And then keeping the tree fun going, Saturday the 17th, Lexington's 35th Annual Arbor Day Celebration is happening at the Arboretum, 10 a.m. all the way to 5 p.m. Saturday. Also, the Central Music Academy Fall Festival is going to be at Central Music Academy Saturday at 12:30 p.m. Lucibella is going to be at Singletary Center at 7:30 p.m. And wrapping things up, Saturday the 17th, Delta Rave featuring Typo Typo, Vamp 3, LE 404, stage name not found, Nathan Nightstar, and Cherry D. Naughty. All going to be at Girls Burritos Saturday at 9 p.m. I'm telling you, there is so much more. Just check it all out at wrfl.fm/events. All right, let's get back to the music. Up next, we've got album from a French band I really enjoy. It would be the band Faux Chateton and their album Palais d'Argile. I play it a lot. I really love this album. But this song, I've never played on the radio for you because it's so long. And it's one of the longest songs on this album, but it's so good. I hope you all enjoy it. This is Libre. Thanks, guys.

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1: He's right. 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Last one you just heard, Paul Westerberg of The Replacements fame. That was Let the Bad Times Roll from his 2002 solo album, Stereo. And you know what? I haven't been having a ton of bad times, but there is something nice sometimes about just letting the bad times roll. I think Paul's right. Let's listen to that Stereo album this week, just in one of those moods. Also the Laura Marling album earlier. And they were just hitting right. Paul Westerberg, Let the Bad Times Roll. Sharp Pens before that with Face of Youth Today. That was from Mod Mayday 23. Sounds like a old-timey record, you know, really lo-fi, but actually came out this summer. Laura Marling, like I mentioned earlier, that was Patterns from Patterns in Repeat. Beautiful album from Laura Marling. Moby got us started off at the top of the hour with Signs of Love. That was from his 18 album, 18 and 18 B-sides. Closing out the 8 o'clock hour was Feu Chatterton with Libre from Palais d'Argile. And yeah, that was the last 5 tracks we've played here on Next Level Radio. Appreciate you guys listening. If you're tuning in and you're unfamiliar with the show, we are a general show here on WRFL. We play a little bit of everything, different genres, different eras, different languages. And I got the Spanish language for you right here. This comes from Colombian artist Lito Pimienta. This is Talento. Thanks, guys. Keep it all the way to the left.

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Chairlift, that last one you just heard, that was Take It Out on Me from their album Something, Chairlift, the duo of Caroline Polachek and Aaron Finning. Something came out in 2012. Before that, we had Cameron Winter, the Geese frontman, put out a few solo albums now. That was If You Turn Back Now from his Live at Carnegie Hall album that just dropped, getting a lot of rave reviews. Pretty good. If you're a big Cameron Winter fan, don't miss that one. And then Miss Columbia, Lito Pimienta with Talento from her album Caribeña, which dropped over the summer. Appreciate you guys listening. About 28 or so more minutes of Next Level Radio on the way. I got plenty of songs to play, so I'm just going to go quick into this. How about some Modest Mouse? This is One Chance. 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

Hello, that was Sex Mex right there. Oh my gosh, I just had it up. What is the name? The track is In LA. That was from their album 2112. Before that, we had Widow's Peak, No Driver. That was from their album Roses. French artist Juliette Armanet with Kim Porte from Bouleur Le Feu. What Does It Matter from Burn the Fire, and Swap Meet before that with Mount Zero from the album of the same name, and Modest Mouse with One Chance. That was from their classic album Good News for People Who Love Bad News. Stick around for The Lab for some experimental electronic music. Lilith is here, going to bring that for you. This has been another episode of Next Level Radio. I'll be back next week, same time, Sunday, 8 to 10 p.m. I'm going to leave you with a long one. This one is from Oddrove. It is called The Giant Sings. Everybody have a great week and a great night, and keep that dial all the way to the left. Thanks, guys.

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Remember, you can always call the on-air DJ at 257-WRFL for concerns, comments, and even just a chat. WRFL Lexington, your only alternative left on the dial.

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1: Hello, my precious children. I am your mother, Lilith Beatrice Rose, and you're listening to The Lab, your home for experimental electronic music. Had three for me right off the top there, just some songs that aren't related to the theme that I felt like playing because they came out like this week. What you just heard was All the Time by Femtonal, before that was Beauty Sleep by Jane Remover, and before that was Accelerando by Grimes. But yeah, I hope you all had a good week. Mine has been odd. The vast majority of it was filled up with doing stuff with insurance to get my consultation for my bottom surgery scheduled, because apparently nothing happens and then it happens all at once, because this has been caught up for like a month and then all of a sudden, like, we're there, we did it. The American healthcare system is a hellscape that you can never escape from. But yeah, November 5th, I'm gonna fly to San Francisco. Exciting. It's real. It's happening. It's happening to everyone, as Ethel Cain would say. Completely different set of circumstances, though. The what is different. What am I talking about? I need to stop. But yeah, so that was Monday through Thursday. And then on Friday, I went camping with my family, but we were going to do a hike on Saturday, but then it rained and we were like, we don't want to do this. So essentially I drove 3 hours round trip to look at a campfire. It was fine. It was fun. Got to hang out as a whole family for the first time in a while, even though I saw my parents like every day this week, cause they were helping with filling paperwork out and stuff. And then on Saturday, yeah, I came back and I went to a dance party here in town. It was Halloween themed, so it was like, you should do some gore. I'm just like, I can do that. Almost nobody else did that. I'm just extra like that. I might post it on my Instagram, r25th underscore IG, if I post pictures of my very good outfit. But it involved a lot of corn syrup, dyed venous blood red, which looked really cool. Also got everywhere, like leaving my house took like 15, 20 minutes longer than I was expecting because, I kept having to clean up drips of blood that I just got everywhere. It's messy, that stuff. And then went to the dance party and hung out and yeah, had a good time. Ended up staying up way too late. I did something kind of vulnerable that I almost immediately was like, ooh, I maybe shouldn't have done that. And I'm still kind of like processing it, like the emotions tied there. It's a lot. I'm excited to talk to my therapist. Everyone, you should go to therapy. It's good for you. Did you know that? The therapy is good for you? Wild. Really breaking new ground here in mental health care for the city of Lexington, Kentucky. But speaking of Halloween, this is the first in a series of Halloween shows. Next week, well, I say Halloween, spooky adjacent, I guess. I'll reveal what we're listening to last. Next week will be industrial techno. I'm very excited. I've been obsessed with Kavari for the last couple of weeks, so excited to get play more stuff like that. October 25th is the week after, and that is my birthday proper if you want to get me anything. It also means I'm not going to be here. I might be in Chicago or Nashville or having a nice nap. It's my birthday. I get to do what I want. But the week after will be the Halloween show proper. That's on November 1st. That is something I am calling Final Girl Fall. It's going to be majorly licensed tracks off of slasher movie soundtracks. So I'm expecting to listen to a lot of new metal that week. But yeah. And like, that was partially like me overanalyzing, because I overanalyze everything. Preacher's Daughter by Ethel Kane and Teenage Sex and Death at Camp Miasma, which I rewatched last night, which is one of the reasons why I was up so late. And yes, this means I've watched it three times in as many months. It's good when you connect with a piece of art, but I'm playing a little like Billy Presley, you know, waiting up for this one specific piece of art in case of, for the feelings that it arises. Some not so great, again, vulnerable, figuring it out. But this week we're listening to some Witch House. Witch House is a genre of like electronic music that was popular in the mid 2010s. It's kind of spooky synths and trap beats and usually a female vocalist crooning about abortion or whatever. So, you know, spooky adjacent. Surprisingly, still going strong. I kind of figured it was in the same camp as like Vaporwave, because they came up around the same time as like Flashes in the Pan. But like, I thought Witch House fizzled out way harder, because I know Vaporwave is still like a thing now. But no, Witch House is still a thing. I think one of the albums that I'm playing came out like last month. So we got some stuff from like 2014 and some stuff from last month. Kind of all over the place here. And because I stayed up so late last night and every song is like 2.5 minutes, which meant I had to find a lot of them, the show took forever to make. Which isn't to be like, oh no, woe is me, which, let's be real, woe is me. It is also means I didn't have time to sequence it, so it's all in shuffle. So if it goes up and down more than you expect from me, that's the reason why. Just pretend you're like browsing music blogs in 2015. That's the reason that I did this, not any other that I just told you. But coming up now is actually one of my favorite songs from like the original era, and is by White Ring, and this is IXC999 by White Ring off of their album Black Earth That Made Me. I hope you all enjoy.

0: Hey, I'm Jim. If you like bluegrass, folk, classic country, or Americana, why don't you listen to my show? It's called Down the Hatch, and it's on Sundays from noon to 2 on the radio station you're listening to right now.
1: 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What you just heard was Melatonin by Mellow Grave off of their album Smoke Filled the Room We Slept. Coming up now is Hyper Independence by Pretty Sick off of their album Anarchy. I hope you all enjoy.

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1: Hello, Lexington, Kentucky. There's stuff happening around you for, like, forever, presumably. I doubt events are ever going to stop. Horrifying if it does. But specifically, events happening in our near future. On Tuesday the 13th, the 2026 Clemens Lecture Symposium is having Percival Everett at the Kentucky Theater at 6 p.m. On Thursday the 15th, there is a open house at Art Farm, which is the local artist co-op and venue, and its address is 1123 Winchester Road, and that is at 5 p.m. And on

Saturday the 17th, I will be going to Delta Rave. It is a rave themed around Deltarune, and there'll be DJs and performers, and it'll be really cool, and it's at Girls Burritos at 9 p.m. It's technically a part of Hyperfem, but it's a different thing. But the same people are organizing it and all that. You can view all of our events on wrfl.fm/events. What you just heard was the title track off of King Knight by Salem. And this was the first time I'd listened to King Knight. It's a lot of white boy rap. I did not expect that. It's not good. Why are Ethel Cain and Lana Del Rey fighting over this man? Deeply confusing. Before that was Ice Peak. They're Russian, so I cannot read any of it. WRFL.fm/plays. And before that was Lake Radio with I've Been Gone off of Planet Earth is About to Be Recycled. And before that was Wear Me Out by Cash for Gold featuring Mary Mortum off of Cash for Gold's album Manic Pixie Nightmare. Coming up now is Shot the Gun by Brothel in Belize off of their album War. I hope you all enjoy.

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1: Welcome back. You have been and will continue to be listening to The Lab, your home for experimental electronic music. As always, I am your host, Lilith Beatrice Rose. And this week, for spooky season, we're listening to some spooky music, and specifically, Houses for Witches. That's right, we're listening to Witch House. Can you tell I don't write these bits? These just are off the dome. What you just heard was Forever by Sidewalks and Skeletons off of their album, This Is Your Escape. I actually went to a Witch House show when I was in LA back in 2018. I went to the Games Developers Conference in San Francisco, and then I had friends that lived in LA, so I went up and spent a few days with them. But on the first night, there was a Witch House show, and, like, my friend had work or something. And I was like, okay, I'll, like, go do this. And they were like, okay, cool, you just need to be back by 1 a.m. And Sidewalks and Skeletons were playing, and Amon, and another group or two. But I was, like, really excited to see Sidewalks and Skeletons. And, of course, 12:30 rolls around, and they have not played. So I still, to this day, have not seen Sidewalks and Skeletons play. Although I did see a very cool Witch House show when I was by myself in Los Angeles, the only time I've been there. Thinking about it, I should have worn that shirt, because I bought a shirt from them, but I did not. Also, I should have played something off the Amon CD I bought that night, but I didn't think about it until literally right now. Coming up now is... ooh... it's 5-0s with the song Break Your Heart off of their album Our Loving Is Hurting Us. I hope you all enjoy.

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0: if I can prove to you that Harden and Riles are killing people?
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The Kentucky Music Business Club is an organization for University of Kentucky students that offers members with valuable hands-on experience and promotes a love for the music industry. 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What we just heard was Transgender off of Crystal Castles 3. 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
1: Good evening, Lexington. Welcome to the Java Jam. You're listening to WRFL, and it's midnight. I am running on fumes this evening, so I'm going to keep this first chunk short, go right into the music. You know, even though I can't sleep, this next track is Even When I Sleep by Love Cup. I hope y'all enjoy. Keep it tuned to the left.

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1: And we're back here in the station. You're listening to the Job Jam here on WRFL Lexington. The last track you heard was the single from Modern System, Who Makes the Money. Before that, we had Last Ride by Dead Parties. And we started... getting out of order here, my bad. We started off with Even When I Sleep by Love Cup. And followed that up with Get in the Hole, Murph by Reed. So, kind of a grab bag here to start off with, and that's quite frankly how the rest of the show is going to be, because I am in a very sleep deprived state, I guess you want to. That's really the only thing concrete about what I got going on right now. My mental has been all over the place today. Grateful for the easy day at work, but very tired. Reasoning is, got surprise tickets to a concert down in Nashville Saturday night. The show was awesome. I've never been to one that had the yonder pouch where, you know, you gotta like put your phone away and like kind of force everybody to be present, and it was super neat. I kind of got a short script together earlier, but as an aging but not quite elder millennial myself, it was nice to see, you know, people enjoying a situation as it was intended, instead of, you know, everybody just kind of in their own little, their sub-compartmentalized enjoyment of it, which is not, there's nothing wrong with that, but you could definitely tell there was a large groupthink difference with everything. Like, there was no distraction from the attention, if that makes sense. I don't know. Anyway, I'm going to roll on into this next one. Also, you know, I'm going to try my hardest to pick the first track to describe how I got going on right now. And this one kind of fits. Things Are Really Weird Right Now by You, Me, and Everyone We Know. So, y'all enjoy. You're listening to the Jabba Jam here on WRFL Lexington, your only alternative left on the radio.

0: 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So, come and take a dive and join me in the deep end all the way to the left at 88.1 WRFL Lexington.
1: 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Also, be advised some of the programming heard on WRFL between the hours of 10 p.m. and 6 a.m. may not be suitable for all listeners. 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You can also get a hold of me here in the station at 859-257-WRFL. And yeah, it's good times. As I said, those that have been with me since the beginning of the show, it's loose. The mind is loose today, and we're getting through it. A few of the last songs we heard started off that last block with "Things Are Really Weird Right Now" by You, Me, and Everyone We Know. Followed that up with "Simultaneous Highs" by Known Moons, and then that last one, that ska feeling one, was "Everything Will Be All Right" by The Rough Customers off their album A Fool's Endeavor. This may or may not surprise any of y'all. I have at least a passing interest in tarot cards and also Magic the Gathering cards. So there's more linkage to that than just the fact that they're cards. The Fool from this album specifically is being, well, there's a lot of the major arcana are getting at least loosely planned to have magic releases. I know they've got, what's his name, Flub the Fool. There's a magician. I know that's kind of Magic the Gathering. You'd expect there to be magicians, but there's like a very specific analog to the Magus. And then I want to say, who goes next? Is it Emperor? I want to say there's an Emperor that's been printed, but I could be wrong. But I think there might be a running cycle for those, and it'd be sweet. But yeah, there's my tangent for right now. We'll go ahead and get on into this next chunk. Hope y'all are enjoying the Java Jams this evening. We're going to start off with "Don't Move Back to L.A. And I'm not going to try to say that word for the artist. It starts with an O, and the second word is river. I just don't trust myself. So if you're at all curious and you want to see for yourself, wrfl.fm/plays. You can follow along with whatever I'm playing on the radio. Whoever came before me, check it out. Or you can see what's going on as the next person shows up. So keep it tuned to the left. Y'all enjoy.

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Arborist Recreation and UK Arborist. That'll be at Kerwin Blanding Hall Lawn at noon. And then Rat Boys and Smidley. Smidley? I don't know. That'll be at the Burl, 8 p.m. All three of those are, well, both of those are Wednesdays. Thursday, we got the open house for Art Farm, the local co-op and venue. I believe I've got something to say about that later. But that's 1123 Winchester Road, 5 p.m. Thursday. Caldwell Ridge, Kudzu Mountain, Future Ghost, and FLNDR, Flinder? Figure it out yourselves, guys. That'll be at Al's Bar at 7:30 p.m. And then Joshua Redman Quartet will be at the Singletary Center, 7:30 p.m. again on Thursday. I vaguely remember having a teacher in high school. No, middle school, Mr. Redman. And even then, I don't think I actually had him. I think my friends had him. There's a lot of vague recollections of approximations in my head right now, and that's okay, but it doesn't make for great cohesive storytelling. But thankfully, we had a nice short 3-song block there, so I don't have to go into too much detail. Don't Move Back to LA by that, now that I've had time to look at it, Aukerville River. Followed that with Cattle by Widemouth, and then Shenandoah Davis with A Ride That Never Came was that last one. So a little more information on why I am as tired as I am. That last minute concert purchase my girlfriend was able to make was for Phoebe Bridgers in Nashville. So we went up to Louisville for something, and then all the way down to Nashville. Come to find out there's a time change, which was nice on the way down there. But coming back, realized, yeah, that's an hour less sleep I'm going to get. And as you can see, we are making it. But it was a good time. Like I said, the whole, like, phones away. I think that should be more regular, but I also understand that that's probably why it took so long. A good reason, or one of the largest reasons why it took so long to get into the venue, as well as really slowing down getting people out. Because, you know, normally when you exit a show, it's just like everybody just bulldozes into the street and you're all doing your thing. But nope, it's everybody's standing in line to get out the door, and then there's another line, 3-4 lines to, like, get your phone out of the yonder bag. Is that what it's called? I don't know who I'm asking. I'm in here by myself. Anyway, we're going to roll on into this block, starting with The Pick by Blinker the Star. Y'all listen to the Java Jam on WRFL Lexington. Keep it tuned.

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1: What's going on, Lexington? You're checking in here with the Java Jam on WRFL. Hope everybody had a fantastic weekend. I know it's we're getting some of that lingering weather condition. I had words for it, but we're struggling. But anybody out and about driving this evening going on, I don't know how late it's going to stick, but there's a dense fog advisory going on, so keep that in mind. Do have a few things to share from that last little bit of songs. We started off with The Pick by Blinker the Star off of their album A Bourgeois Kitten. So I don't know if it, just because I was kind of there, I remember listening to a lot of music from 1996, but like it has that very specific nostalgic feel to it, and I guess it makes sense coming from the mid-90s. Follow that up with Moving After You by Hurry, and then that last track was So Many Dynamos, If You Didn't Want to Know, off the album The Loud Wars. And that got me thinking about The Loud House, that cartoon show, and how full of trivia this evening. I just wish I could keep it in a cohesive thought process, but The Loud House now has the longest, I'm gonna butcher this, but I'm close enough, the longest running fan fiction or something like that. I think it used to belong to something about Super Smash Brothers, and then now it's The Loud House. And yeah, I haven't gotten around to actually checking it out myself, but I heard it from a good source, so I got no reason to doubt it. Can't think of anything else at the moment. Something will click almost as soon as I get off the microphone, as it tends to, and then I'll be stuck with it until right before I get on the microphone again, and then it'll be gone. So we're going to start this next block with Aiming for Average and their song Stellar. So hope y'all dig it. This is Jabba, and y'all are listening to the Jabba Jam here on WRFL Lexington.

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1: It is approximately 1:17. Dragged that last block on just a hair long, but that's okay. I really dug that last song. And not so much now as I used to, but I affiliated with that song. Did not quite to the extent of, you know, like early turn of the century, cameras are going to steal your soul or whatever, but there was just like a strong internal aversion to having my picture taken. I don't know. But yeah, that last track was I Hate Cameras. I Hate Camera, singular. I keep saying cameras, plural, but that ain't it. By The Bird and the Bee. Before that was Long Time Lever by Hey Nothing. And then, as I said, we started off that short block with Stellar by Aiming for Average. And I swear I had something else to go on to that, but I'm losing it very quickly. Won't even lie to y'all. And I never would anyways, because, you know, that ain't me. So I'm going to go ahead and move into this next block. We're going to start off with Backpack by Gladiola. And I hope y'all enjoy. 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

0: calling ghosts, ghouls, goblins, and all other creatures of the night. On the night of October 30th, WRFL, Lexington's most terrifyingly alternative radio station, will be hosting their annual Halloween show. Tickets are 18+, and to any humans interested in attending, we strongly encourage you to hide your mortal form with a costume. 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
1: 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That's 9735. Also, Art Farm is a local artist co-op in Lexington that provides workshops, tools, meeting spaces, common resources, and more to artists in Lexington. In addition to resources, Art Farm hosts many events including concerts, theatrical performances, and art exhibitions. More information about Art Farm is available on their website at www.artfarm.coop or on Instagram at Art Farm. Anybody that was listening to the station or the show earlier, I believe they have a open house. I'm going to dip back in. And yeah, open house for Art Farm. That is Thursday the 15th at 5 p.m. So if you're interested, now you know a little more. Quick recap on that last block there. I feel like three songs have been, I don't feel like I've been long-winded, but, you know, how do you notice from the inside? But a lot of three-song blocks over the last little bit. We had Put My Troubles to Sleep was that last dreamy song there by Kelly Stoles. Before that was Sick Anymore by Horse Jumper of Love. And then we started off that three-song block with Backpack by Gladiola. So, a little weepy, a little good stuff. I enjoy it. Still kind of in that sad music vibe from the Phoebe Bridgers. But that's good. Again, I had something and then it kind of disappeared. But I was promised Dense Fog. And I was honestly looking forward to it on my ride home, but from the windows in the station, I do not currently see any of said fog. I also know there's not really a whole lot of bodies of water on the surface. Quick tangent, because now that I'm on the topic, I've heard that the limestone lawn, you know, that the grassy area outside the station, and just maybe a chunk of the student center in general was built over some like underground river, which I think that describes like most of central Kentucky. We got a lot of aquifers and limestone and whatnot, but I don't remember where I was going with that. So I'm kind of dipping into some interesting stuff for this next block. Something a band I remember listening to way back when, and then not super way back when, but also, goodness, that was 20 years ago now. Anyway, start with some Alkaline Trio. This one's called Burn, and then we'll see where the Jabba Jam takes us from there. Hope y'all are enjoying, because I know I am, and you're listening to WRFL 88.1. Please enjoy.

We started off with Burn by Alkaline Trio, followed that with Get Back Up by Black Marble. Uh-oh. Three police cruisers just zoomed on by, so again, y'all, mind your P's and Q's. It's way more important to get there than, you know, get there fast. Back on track. The second track for that three-song block was Get Back Up by Black Marble. And then the last one was 40 Winks by Home by Hovercraft. So I was always, growing up, I thought hovercrafts were probably the coolest thing to ever grace this earth. Since then, that title has been supplanted by a few things here and there. But as a general rule, like, hovercrafts are still very much up there. I've seen some recent unique takes on hovercraft as far as like design and implementation. They're that nice in-between point between, you know, flying cars and currently like terrestrial vehicles we have. That said, I don't know if as a nation, as a global people, we're ready for flying cars. We can't seem to keep rules of the road under group understanding, but you know, maybe that's me. I'm very much aware that I have a narrow cross section to view when it comes to road etiquette. So I've seen a few of the eastern half of the United States states, but generally we could do better. But I'm running a little crunched on time. I got distracted doing a few things here and there, so I'm gonna go ahead and get into this next little bit here. So I'm gonna start off with Sad Summer by Valis. And then I have a neat song I found this evening by Slow Pulp. I was hoping it was gonna be a Pearl Jam cover, but the title is Better Man. It is not a Pearl Jam cover. Go ahead and get that out your mind, just like I had to. But you all are listening to the Jabba Jam on WRFL Lexington 88.1. It's been wonderful sharing my jams with you all this week, and we'll do it again next week. Keep it tuned to the left.

WRFL Lexington, in accordance with federal law and FCC regulations, confines the broadcast of indecent material to between the hours of 10 p.m. and 6 a.m. Sensitive listeners and children are advised to tune out during these times. Remember, you can always call the on-air DJ at 257-WRFL for concerns, comments, and even just the chat. 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

0: calling ghosts, ghouls, goblins, and all other creatures of the night. 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
1: 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Hey guys, how y'all doing today? Hope all is doing well. Hope you guys are having a great night, or technically I would say great morning. So, like I said, I hope you guys are doing pretty well today. Hey, first thing I want to talk about that game Saturday. That game Saturday. Like, just completely just, it was, I don't know how to describe it, but generational, legendary. Something I'll tell my grandchildren about when they come to UK in the next 50 years. But yeah, just watching that game, I did not expect that. Like, being the number 10 team in the country, awesome. Like, hey, it feels great knowing that Kentucky football is back. Will Stein, you were heaven sent. You were God sent. Like, God, like, we needed you so many years prior, but we're happy we got you now. Bulls line, thank you. Hey, next week, hey, this week we got Oklahoma. If we can go out and beat Oklahoma, hey, dare I say we are officially back. But the playoffs, that might be our luck right there. We shall see. But yeah, guys, I hope you guys had a good homecoming. Hey, it was a really good time. Love seeing the alumni. Love seeing everybody joyous. Hey, oh, did y'all see Say Street after the game too? Pat went down there. Could not move nowhere. Fire department, cops, couches burning. This is true Kentucky football. This is peak Kentucky football life. But ain't gonna hold y'all too much longer. Listen to a little bit of Vince Mendoza today. It's a song, Tough Crowd. So. Let's get into it. You're listening to St. Just Club on 88.1 WRFL.

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0: calling ghosts, ghouls, goblins, and all other creatures of the night. 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

Good morning, all you early risers, or good evening, all you late night misers. This is 88.1 WRFL Lexington, and my name is HG. This is my show, Instrument Inspection, where each week I pick out a new instrument and inspect it and get on in there. And what do you mean by inspect, you might be asking? What do you mean by get on in there? Well, I mean, we'll go over the history, the many use cases through popular recorded music, some of my just personal favorite examples of this specific instrument, and really what it's good for, you know, what its uses, how it can make a song interesting. And today is a particular favorite instrument of mine, a particularly vague sort of instrument in a way. But it's a sound you know when you hear electric piano, or just e-piano. It's one of those where it's like, do I want to say e-piano? That just sounds like I'm saying a letter and then the word piano. But I think that's the name most people know it as. There's, you know, different brands of things, you know, spinny, whirlies, whatnots, whatevers. But e-piano is sort of the genre. Basically, an e-piano. You know it when you hear it. It's used a lot in funk and soul music, which is where I'm going to be starting today. This is Scratch by Jiro Inagaki, Japanese funk arranger that can play e-piano pretty well, I think.

WRFL Lexington, in accordance with federal law and FCC regulations, confines the broadcast of indecent material to between the hours of 10 p.m. and 6 a.m. Sensitive listeners and children are advised to tune out during these times. Remember, you can always call the on-air DJ at 257-WRFL for concerns, comments, and even just to chat. WRFL Lexington, your only alternative left on the dial.

0: 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Geomancer projects promote food sovereignty in the face of climate change and community control over housing and development. More information can be found at Geomancer Permaculture on Instagram, Patreon, and YouTube. 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
1: That was Beneath the Mask from the Persona 5 soundtrack. A great example of e-piano. Before that was, I don't remember the title, Fukuwa Uchi Oniwa Soto by Harumi Hosono, another great Japanese composer and producer and arranger. But leaving the Japanese music zone, the country of Japan, going to an iconic funk soul piano player, Ray Charles, who can also lay down an e-piano line pretty well, as you'll hear. This is What I'd Say, parts 1 and 2.

Intimate Friends by Eddie Kendricks. A great example of the e-piano in funk and soul music. But it wasn't just used for that. It was pretty famously used. Not just the e-piano, but that and a lot of other keyboard instruments pretty famously used in really the creation of modern rock and roll. That's how I think of it. The creators, in a way. The band The Doors. I had to play a couple Doors songs. Two personal favorites. Just to keep things going, you know?

Now, I'd hate to overlap any serious Jim Morrison fans out there, but part of my contractual obligations as a WRFL DJ, but not just obligations, part of, you know, something I like to do on my show, inform the people. That's what I'm going to do. I'm going to inform you all about the Canelands. The Canelands is a magazine of reason and rumination, published by the Department of Writing, Rhetoric, and Digital Studies at UK. 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The Canelands frequently open submissions for themed issues of their magazine. For more information, visit wrd.as.uky.edu/canelands-magazine. Also, a reminder for anyone tuning in just now, please be advised that some of the programming heard on WRFL between the hours of 10 p.m. and 6 a.m. may not be suitable for all listeners. 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For anyone just tuning in to this show specifically, unsure of what's going on, I'm playing songs to highlight the electric, eclectic e-piano. So of course I have to play some The Doors. This is Riders on the Storm, as you'll probably hear.

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Now, of course, I'm going to play some Steely Dan if we're talking about the E-Piano. You just heard Pretzel Logic, and this is Your Gold Teeth. Two Steely Dan classics that really show off all the great little licks and textures and sounds you can get from an E-Piano.

to anybody just now waking up, because I'm sure 6 a.m. is a pretty standard wake-up time. Maybe if you're in the military or something, when do they wake up? Do they ever sleep? They're always running outside the studio. But to anybody just waking up, you're listening to 88.1 WRFL Lexington, and you're listening to me, HG, and my show Instrument Inspection, where we inspect some instruments. This week's instrument is the e-piano, as the groovy, soulful tunes have surely shown you. I've got another hour of fun, funky, smooth, soulful, something all over the place songs queued up just for you people. And that's what you're going to hear. It's just that plain and simple, folks. I'm going to play the songs and you're going to hear them. Can't make it much more complicated. So if you have ever questioned what an e-piano was, or what it meant to you, or what anything in this world really is, fear not, because I will explain it all away. And I'm going to play a particularly popular song. Sorry, guys. But this is a song that so well uses an e-piano. And it's probably also been used in every best friend montage in every movie ever. But I mean, come on, guys. It's Queen.

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two turntables and a microphone. One thing me and this Beck guy have in common. And I'm going to use one of those two turntables. That's right. Coming from my personal record collection. This is some special stuff here. Can't find this anywhere else. This is an iconic, legendary 1-2 punch of an opening track. I'm not announcing a basketball game, guys. This is real. This is here. This is live. This is now. This is the type of stuff that you can only find on 88.1 WRFL Lexington. Good morning, everybody. Get hyped. Get ready. How can you hear a song like this and not get up there and get out there and do it all? I just don't understand. It's something else. You just gotta be here to believe it. You gotta hear the funky e-piano. You gotta listen to the tunes. You gotta get up and dance. You gotta play like your life depends on it. You gotta be the best basketball coach this side of the Mississippi. I don't know what I'm talking about anymore, but that's part of it. That's the point, ladies and gentlemen. Sirius and Eye in the Sky by the Alan Parsons Project. That's e-piano. That's music. That's vinyl record recordings. Just listen to it. Get up there.

Good morning once again to anyone who wakes up at 6:30 a.m. or anyone who woke up at 6 and fell back asleep and is waking back up. 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And now, I must admit something scandalous. To all you listeners interested in inspecting instruments, as that's the name of my show, and learning about the e-piano, I admit that I've kept a secret from you all. There exists one keyboard player, one e-piano user, if you will, that is just so skilled, so fun to listen to. And I've just got to play a couple of his songs. Corey Henry. Real ones know. He's just got such an influence

0: 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Something different.
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2: Now, what you're about to hear is possibly the greatest example of an e-piano ever being played. And I've kept it until this moment. Keep you suspenseful, keep you on your edge of your seat. It's still Corey Henry, but he's just the soloist playing for the band Snarky Puppy. If you've never heard this song, it's 10 minutes, so be warned. It's a long song, and most of that is just the e-piano solo. But you just gotta hear it. How can I not play this on a day where I'm playing e-piano songs? It's called Lingus. It's something else.

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coming to a stopping point at the end of this hour, but not the end of the show, the end of radio, the end of the world. Surely not. Still lots of time to see, hear, and do things around town. And as a DJ, I get to tell you about all those things that are happening. This Wednesday, the 14th, at the Burl at 8 p.m., Rat Boys and Smidley are playing. This Thursday, the 15th, at the Singletary Center at 7:30 p.m., the Joshua Redman Quartet is playing. This Saturday, at the Singletary Center at 7:30, Lucibella is playing. And just something later down the line to look forward to. Friday the 30th, WRFL's Halloween show. It's at Al's Bar at 8 p.m. featuring Kill a Kaiju and Fool's Mate. Gonna be a very spooky show. Gonna be very interesting. Speaking of spooky Halloween things, next week I'll be playing some spooky Halloween music. So, be prepared for a particularly inviteful morning and some very horrible vampire impressions from me. The song always reminded me of, you know, the end credits of a movie or something. And I think it's fitting that it won't be the last song I play today. I've got one more. One more bullet in the chamber, so to speak. But all you listeners out there, enjoy the piano, the e-piano. Enjoy the morning and the rest of the day and the week and the rest of your life if you can. Enjoy it. That's what I always say.

0: Oh hey, didn't see you there. I've been getting into a lot of music in my week here at WRFL Lexington. I don't actually know which way the exit is, so I just spend my time analyzing what's on the CDs, like this wonderful piece, Persecution of the Masses. I hope they update their library soon though. I've already torn this one apart, and I would do anything to do the same to its peers from the same soundtrack, like this beautiful one called Who Will Know.
1: Good morning, everybody. Welcome back to Controlled Chaos here at WRFL Lexington. It is Monday once again, October 12th. I hope you are all having a great start to your week, or if you're listening later, I hope your week has been going well so far. But once again, we've got you some wonderful music by myself, some June Christie, some Odd Chap, a bunch of other fun stuff that we all love to listen to here at the show. But of course, we got an interview. This time, I do not have someone in person today. However, I did pre-record an interview with the music director here at WRFL Lexington, who I will be playing parts of my interview throughout the next 2 hours. So if you want to be able to listen to that, make sure to continue tuning on in for the next couple hours. We'll get to hear some fun banter between the two of us, learn some fun stuff about some of the stuff she does here at the station, and all the other fun stuff she has going on, such as school and her time with the other people here. It'll be a great time. We'll have a lot of fun. Maybe we'll learn something new. Maybe you won't. I don't know. We're going to start with some June Christie and a bunch of other fun stuff as we continue on to what another great show. So I hope you all continue to listen. I hope you all are having fun. Let's get things started.

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1: Hello once again. Since we have started today's show, we've had Give Me the Simple Life by June Christie, Rose by Swing Growers, The Old Man of the Mountain by Big Bad Voodoo Daddy, and The Axeman Jazz by Ready and Able. Today is Monday, October 12th, and of course it is a very warm day once again. I'm getting a little tired of having to repeat the same thing about it being super hot, but oh, it's going to get cold during the weekend. It's going to hit a high of 80 today, and it's going to reach the mid-80s tomorrow, but give it a couple more days and it should drop and hopefully stay down this time. Sorry if my voice is a little scratchy today. I have screamed my heart out over the weekend, of course, with the win against LSU. So congratulations to the Wildcat football team. We are all very, very excited, and I had such a great time on Saturday. Of course, only a little bit of regret now. However, I do have an interview lined up with the music director, which I'm going to start playing. Apologies if the mic quality takes a significant dip. This was recorded on my own personal microphone, which is not as good as the one I have right now. But hopefully it should be enough that you can still listen and enjoy. I had a great time interviewing her, and I hope you all enjoy listening. So I'll start playing that now, and we'll play it intermittently throughout the rest of today's show. Well, if you're hearing this, it means you're listening to WRFL Lexington, and I hope you all are enjoying yourself so far. I hope me from the future is doing a great job in the station booth, but I do have with me here one of the directors here at the station. How about you introduce yourself and what you do?
2: Yeah, my name's Abby, and I am the music director at WRFL, and what I do is I basically burn a lot of CDs. I've burned, I think, 415 approximately in my time being here. I also talk to promoters across the country to get music from them, and I make lists and I send out music reviews for the DJs to have service hours. I do a lot of stuff, but those are like probably the big three.
1: And I'm gonna have you break down some of what you do, because it's a very broad category. But like specifically for like burning CDs, what's the process for that?
2: So basically, I send out a music review list to the general staff or the review committee that I created about a year ago, and they pick up a song or an album to review for the FCC basically, and then I slap that on a jewel case, and then I have to burn the CD. And then it goes into the play box, which then it can be spun on the radio. And then the DJs know if it says cuss words, if it would fit their set. Music reviews are like important for a lot of stuff, but a lot of times it's for like WRFL's policy and FCC policies. But with the burning CDs, it's a long process. There's a lot of like arts and crafts. You have to like print out the review, cut it, and like put the sticker on the side to show that it's general format and all that stuff. But I probably burn about 10 a week.
1: Do you do that in here, or do you do it on your own time?
2: I do it in here. I do not have a CD burner at home. It's probably for the best though.
1: Yeah.
2: Are there any
1: like complications with that beyond just the
2: It's
1: of it?
2: Extremely time consuming. Burning CDs is very time consuming. It probably takes me about, I've been doing this for about a year and a half, and it still probably takes me about like 2 hours to do like 10 ads in the play box. Which I mean, it's very rewarding, because then like you have all this like new music, and you have like all these DJs that are, they really want to spin it, and they're really excited, and like they love the new albums and stuff like that. So it's very rewarding. But I do run into some trouble because it's so time consuming.
1: And obviously, you know, not everyone listening knows entirely about the play boxes. Obviously, mm-hmm. We both understand that.
2: Yes.
1: But is there anything like you would say about like how the play boxes affect the station and like what's played and the culture, I guess, for lack of a better term?
2: The general play box is what I am over. I'm also over the play box directors. So we have a genre for every, we have genres for like any show that you could possibly have, you know, like we have shows that have like jazz, we have shows that have Americana, we have shows that have electronic and EDM or like hip hop or stuff like that. And so we have a play box for every single genre that you know, like I guess could really be like broad enough to talk about on the air. And so I'm in charge of them. And then my playbox is basically all the music that I get sent. It's like music submissions that are in 2026 or like the year that we're in. And it's like new music. So like I got a new Lemon Twigs album, you know, because they released an album. And so basically what happens is when that spins at WRFL, it charts, and then the promoters that sent it to me get paid. So it's all like one big cycle. But the culture of the playboxes is so important because it like shines a light on the artists that can't really like they're just underground, you know, like they're still small. They don't have like an outlet. And so I think that WRFL really gives them an outlet when it comes to like our playboxes because we have a local playbox, we have a general format playbox, we have EDM, we have so many playboxes, and I think that it's so important to give that spotlight to the artists that are like up and coming.
3: And for your own show, is there any specific play boxes that you enjoy messing
2: Yes.
3: with?
2: I obviously I'm biased. I love using the general format playbox because I do know it like the back of my hand. So, I mean, I know everything that's in there and I love a lot of the stuff that is in there because I listen to a lot of the stuff that like it finds me. So, when I get an email and it's like artists that I think I like, you know, and it sounds like them, I'm like, I'll give this a listen. That's how I found like Blondshell. I just put her in the playbox and she's really good. Last year she had a really good album. It was my top album of 2026, and that's how I found her. So I normally find all my new music from my own playbox because there are so many slots. It's the largest playbox in WRFL, so.
3: And on top of, all of that, you also run your own show on the station. Do you want to talk a little bit about that, what you do with you and your co-host?
2: Yes, me and my co-host Ben Kingrey, he's the news director. We didn't have a show. I'd never had a show on WRFL. And then I was like, "Ben, do you want to do like a fall show or something like that?" And he was like, "Yeah, for sure." And we were like, "What are we gonna name it?" Like we were so like troubled. Like I was like, "I don't know. Like I need something that encapsulates this show, you know?" And I was like, We were, and Ben was like, I think it'll come to us, you know, like, I think it'll come to us in the moment. And then probably like a couple hours later, we were sitting like in the office in here and I had like a eureka moment. And I was like, oh my God, Ben, like we both like bonded in high school over Modern Baseball because we were like freaks. And so we should name it like Whatever Forever and we can just play whatever. And Ben was like, that's perfect. So then I got to making the graphic and then we got to applying and it was just so much fun. And the show is literally just like whatever we want to play. And it's so much fun. And we have people call in and we talk to all kinds of people. And it's, oh my God, it's like the best time ever.
3: Do you want to plug and talk about calling in or any fun experiences you have with that?
2: Yes, actually, we have a regular every single week, that calls in. His name is Richard. He is the coolest guy ever. And every single time that he calls in, he's like, I hope y'all are staying out of trouble. And he told me that he is a mechanic and he has always listened to WRFL and he has like his radio like in his shop and he listens to it while he works on like cars. And he called in and he was like, I don't normally listen to this type of music, but he was like, I really like your guys's like banter and I really like your music that you're playing. And he like showed us a few songs and stuff like that, but he is like super wholesome, such an awesome guy. He even came to Disso just to like talk to us and like see us, and it was so cool. But yeah, Richard, if you're out there listening, like you're the goat. I love Richard. I can't wait to hear from him tomorrow, actually.
3: As of
2: So,
3: we recording this, it's Thursday
2: yes.
3: afternoon. Do you want to talk about when your show is?
2: Yes, my show is Fridays from 10 a.m. to 12 p.m. I actually was just making the graphic for it. We post fire graphics on our we don't have a show Instagram. We post them on our personal Instagrams. But yeah, always feel free to tune in and listen. It's a lot of fun. And me and Ben are always talking about like different things. Like the last time we had our show, two shows ago, I called Ben performative and I told him that he needed to drink matcha. And he was like, I don't like matcha. I've never actually had matcha. And so I was like, how do you know you don't like matcha? So I forced him last show before the last show to go get matcha from Starbucks from or like from somewhere and try it and then review it on our show. And so it was like a part one and part two series, but it's just like stuff like that. Like, it's just like random. And
3: what did he think of it?
2: He said that he would probably rate, he said first sip was not good. He said first sip was not good, but he said as he kept drinking it, it turned into like an 8 out of 10. So I don't know, but it was
3: I'll take his word for it. I don't drink coffee.

0: calling ghosts, ghouls, goblins, and all other creatures of the night. 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
1: 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We've only had one song. We've had Demon Kitty Rag by Tori and Dean. Of course, we've been listening to the wonderful interview I had with Abby, the music director here at the station. So I'm going to continue playing some more of that. And of course, in terms of, before we get to that, we need to talk about what happened this weekend, because there were a lot of wins for the Cats. We had a win against Ole Miss and LSU in women's volleyball, as well as, of course, the big win against LSU football this Saturday with a score of 35-34. Once again, 2 weeks in a row, we have now won in the exact same situation. Not fun for everyone watching, but very fun when we won. And of course, I believe we also had a win against Texas in, I want to say it was women's or men's soccer. I might be getting that wrong, but it's been a very good weekend for the Cats. We've continued to collect these wins. I'm going to continue playing my interview. Obviously, it was very hard to find times to stop and start the interview because we just kept bantering for a while and had such a great time talking with her. So I'm going to continue that from where we left off, and we'll just keep jumping in and out with some music and some more live banter versus the stuff I recorded. So let's just keep playing from where we left off, and we'll keep having fun today on today's show.
2: So I told him that he was going to go get matcha and he was going to like it. So, I mean, I guess he ended up liking it, but it was really funny. He also paid like $9 for like a grande.
3: Oh, gosh.
2: So, it was funny.
3: And this was at the Starbucks here?
2: Yeah. We asked people actually if they would give us a local place here, if they knew of a local place, because like I'm not from here. And so, and neither has Ben. So we asked them, but we didn't get a call in. So we just went to Starbucks. Nobody gave us.
3: Where specifically are you guys from?
2: We're from Columbia, Kentucky. It's like 2 hours south. It's Appalachia.
3: Okay.
2: Yeah. So we both graduated from the same high school, except Ben is a year younger than I am.
3: And what made you choose Kentucky specifically?
2: I actually never thought that I would be here. This was like my dream school. Like to a lot of people, they're like, what? No, like I wanted to come here so bad. I never actually thought that I could. And I was going to go to like WKU. So glad I didn't. I love this place. No, this place is like my Paris. Like when you're from like Appalachia and stuff like that, a place like Lexington is insane to me. Like it's so crazy. And like I've barely had been to Lexington in my life, like probably like 3 times maybe, you know, like I just never really came here. And so I love this place, and being here, it has so many opportunities. Like I love it. It's awesome. So
3: what made you specifically, when you were starting out, choose to do stuff for the station?
2: Okay. Well, my cousin is Turn Up Church. and
3: he has his own show.
2: Yes, he has his own show. And he actually was general manager of WRFL, like, I don't know, probably like 80 years ago. And so if he hears this, he is going to get me.
3: Trenton, we're joking.
2: We're joking, but we love you. Okay.
3: Everything we say is a joke unless we don't mean it.
2: Yes, it's so true. And so I obviously talked to him, and he was like, you need to go to UK and you need to work at WRFL. And I was like, what is WRFL? And so he was like, he explained it to me. And then actually at Campus Ruckus, I saw Aiden Greenwell at the tabling place my freshman year, and I went up to him and I took a zine, and I was like, this is really cool, but I was like, I don't know if I could be a DJ. Like, I don't know if I want to be a DJ. And then I saw they were hiring, so I just applied for every single position and I got in. So it worked. So yeah, and now I've been here for like a year and a half.
3: And then now you're officially DJing.
2: Yeah, now I'm DJing. So
3: What's it been like working, especially because I know that a lot of people start with DJing and then maybe do something
2: yeah,
3: for
2: that
3: the
2: is true.
3: group. What was it like kind of doing it backwards?
2: I walked in blind. I had no idea what to do. Like, I genuinely, like, some people start on the GS and like the general staff, and then they move towards like working here, you know, like CJ, our programming director. He is the longest running person that has been here, because he was on the general staff his like freshman year, and he's worked here ever since. So he's been here for like 4.5 years. It's crazy. But he, like, I walked in backwards. You're right. Like, that is a perfect way to put it. I was just lost. Like, but it quickly came to me. It's super easy. It quickly like clicked for me and stuff like that. But there was a lot of things that I just had no idea about, and I kind of wish that I was on the general staff before I became a board member sometimes, because a lot of these people are so knowledgeable and they know how like the general staff think, you know, like they know how they feel. So, and I never got that. So,
3: And how often are you working in here?
2: oh my gosh, my job is very time consuming and very extensive. So I probably about 18 hours a week in here, 18 to 20. We can't go over 20. But I probably reach the limit most of the time. This week I've been in here a lot. I think yesterday I was here from like 12 to probably like 6 p.m. And it's just because I want to. Sometimes I'm not always burning CDs or doing my job. Sometimes I'm just sitting in here and like talking to my friends, you know.
3: And you're having
2: So
3: fun with it.
2: yeah, I am. So yeah, I like being in here though.
3: And you said, maybe correct me if I'm wrong, because we've talked about a lot, but do you do other stuff outside of like with stuff regarding the community,
2: Yeah.
3: beyond just accepting the general play box, or albums from people?
2: Are you asking like if I reach out to like artists in the community, or if I'm a part of any other organizations
3: Like
2: that we
3: just
2: do?
3: generally stuff that WFL does outside of this small little
2: Well, I
3: corner
2: know
3: we're
2: that
3: in.
2: WRFL supports Jam Cats a lot. I'm a Jam Cats member. I'm actually like vice president of Jam Cats. So
3: Well, do you want to talk about that a little
2: yeah, I love Jam Cats.
3: bit?
2: Well, actually, Trent runs Jam Cats. Shout out Trent again.
3: Shout out Trent.
2: Trent is the owner of Jam Cats. I just sing in it, and basically everybody gets together in the Cats Den, and they all just like go up on the stage and play whatever they want to play or sing whatever they want to sing. And it's a lot of fun because like some people are really, really good, and you never know, unless they're up there at Jam Cats. You know what I mean? Like, if Jam Cats never existed, they'd just be walking around, like, whatever.
3: Living their
2: And
3: lives.
2: so it's a really good way for them to like promote their own music or like promote their own just like interests or whatever. And I like to get up there and sing and everything else. So me and Trent will get up there together, and it's like a family reunion, you know?
3: Aww.
2: But yeah, no, I love Jam Cats. Another thing that we like to do at WRFL and stuff like that, we like to put on a lot of events. And sometimes we can like collaborate with Jam Cats or like collaborate with other organizations. And those are my favorite events, like when we're collaborating, because it's a lot of fun and there's like a bunch of different stuff to do, and it's awesome.
3: And I'm just gonna ask because we're talking about other events and we're talking about general and the general staff and all of that. We're considering we're coming up on the end of DJ training. We're getting done with that as of last Saturday when this is airing. We're finishing that. We're moving to the on-air practice and eventually leading to the end of the semester where you do your final exam, you get your show, which everyone who's been on the staff has done
2: Yeah.
3: who has a show. What would be your thoughts on the growth of like people from little people that
2: A
3: haven't touched a WRFL thing in their
2: boomer.
3: life and now they're here? What would your thoughts on that and just generally like I guess next generation for like a better
2: Oh my
3: term of
2: gosh,
3: people?
2: it's like freaky that that's even being like brought up, like ne like next generation of like DJs or next generation of like the board, because like I feel like I've only been here for like 5 seconds. But if I had to tell the next generation of DJs something, I think it would be try everything. Like, make 10 different shows in the time that you're here. You know what I mean? Like, have a hip hop show just because you like a little bit of hip hop. The next semester, have like a talk show with your friends, or like there's so many different things that you can do, and I think it's so important to like take advantage of that, because I don't know, this place is so full of opportunity, and I think that you should just try everything, and that goes outside of the on-air room too, like try everything, especially if you're a freshman, like you're already here and you're already doing something, and that's like enough, because it takes a lot of courage to like do something like really cool your freshman year, because you're still trying to like figure out everything and where you're living and everything's new and you don't know anybody and whatever. But like just get out and go do something and like join a club, join 10 million different clubs. If I had to give any advice to the new board members, because we do have 3 new board members, I would say, remember that these are not only your coworkers, but some of the best friends that you're ever gonna have in your entire life.
3: Aww.
2: Yeah, for sure.
3: You heard it here, folks. She loves her
2: Yes,
3: friends.
2: I love my coworkers, and they are some of my best friends that I've ever had in my entire life. Some of them are like Ben. Ben was my friend in high school. He was like my only friend in high school. And so like him being here with me and like us getting to nerd out with other people who are nerds, where we were once like probably like made fun of in high school for being nerds. Being able to have a place where you can like nerd out and be weird or like be a freak and like with no shame, it's so nice. And like with other people who just don't care, it's so nice. So like to the new board members, be a freak. Appreciate the fact that these are also your friends, and go to every single event because they're so fun.
3: You heard it here first. If you're new, shake hands with strangers, and if you're
2: Yes.
3: old, then just, I don't know, be weird in front of strangers.
2: Yes, so true.

as good as new. There's only one thing that's wrong with me, for the trouble with me is you. Now it doesn't take a physician to analyze my condition. No hot water bottle, no powder or pill can ever revive me like your kisses will. I haven't got a heart that's strong, dear. It seems to skip a beat or two.

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1: Couple more songs for you there. We had The Trouble With Me Is You by Red McKenzie and Silent Movie by Little Violet. But before I get back to the rest of the interview and the fun I had with Abby, there is some stuff happening this week which I thought you all should need to know about. Today is Monday, October 12th. There is nothing of significant note, at least here in front of me. But tomorrow, on Tuesday, October 13th, you can expect the 2026 Clements Lecture Symposium with Percival Everett at the Kentucky Theater at 6 p.m. On Wednesday, UK Tree Fest 2026, which features a lot of groups such as UK Sustainability, UK Canopy Cats, Urban Forest Initiative, UK Campus Recreation, and the UK Arborists, will be at the Kerwin Blanding Hall lawn at 12 p.m. This is on Wednesday. And also at 8 p.m. that day, Rat Boys and Smidley will be at the Burl. On Thursday, there will be an open house for Art Farm with the local artist co-op and venue, I should say, at 1123 Winchester Road at 5 p.m., as well as Cadwell Ridge, Kudzu Mountain, Future Ghost, and FLNDR at Al's Bar at 7:30 p.m., and Joshua Redman Quartet at the Singletary Center at 7:30 p.m. And then Friday, on October 16th, RC May Photography Lecture Series with Clarissa Tossin will be at the Singletary Center at 4 p.m. and Outside the Spotlight number 250 with Keith Arthur Wecker, a.k.a. V. Wecker, will be at the Institute 193 at 7 p.m. And if you want to see all of this in written form to get the information, because obviously I talk a little fast and it's sometimes hard to understand all of what I'm saying through the radio, you can go to WRFL.fm to find all this information and more. We're going to get right back into the interview. Of course, stick around. We'll have our pop culture rabbit hole at the top of the hour. We'll have more music. I had a great time with the interview. I know I keep saying that, but I have fun. I have fun listening to you all, talking to you all, playing some fun music, interviewing fun people. It's been so much fun the past few weeks, and I'm grateful for all the people that have gotten the chance to listen and are enjoying the interviews I'm having. I hope to have more. Obviously, I will say, come next week, I'll be having my Halloween show. I'll be playing all spooky music. No interview that week, but it'll be a fun time. Some fun surprises, possibly. So make sure you come back next week for that. But let's continue our interview with Abby from a few weeks ago.
2: You're here to hear first. If you're new, shake hands with strangers. And yes. If you're old, then just, I don't know, be weird in front of strangers.
3: Yes, so true. Yes, you have to show them the ropes.
2: This is life lessons here WFL Lexington at circa 7 to 9 a.m. I don't know what time it will be.
3: I don't know. We do way more than music. We give life advice. So
2: no, it's not just a talk interview. Sometimes it's a philosophical discussion.
3: Yes, I'm a psych major. So I'm like Freud to you right now. Not in like a weird way. Not like a misogynistic weird way. more like a psychotherapy way. Like you lay on a couch and I let you free associate.
2: Now this is so how did that make you feel basically?
3: Yeah, exactly. That's what he would do. So
2: I didn't realize

0: And I love it. Like, I want to go into mental health, like counseling and stuff like that, and marriage therapy. And I love it. So, and I think it also helps me here. I think it helps me at WRFL because I think I get a side of like knowing how to deal with people or DJs or board members or like people's emotions, or, you know, I know how to deal with people. I can expect things from people. I have pattern recognition of stuff like that, you know? And so it's nice to have, definitely. And especially this is a place that I think needs a lot of empathy. There's a lot of room for mistakes here sometimes. And I think that, like,
1: Especially when you're in a live setting
0: yes,
1: and everyone
0: exactly.
1: is
0: And so making
1: listening.
0: people feel more comfortable, I think, is like a superpower that I have.
1: Is there any like specific stuff with your classes you enjoy? Like a specific class you've enjoyed
0: Oh my
1: from
0: gosh.
1: there to now?
0: Yes. Well, right now I'm taking abnormal psychology, and it's about like psychotic people, basically. Or right now we're not into the psychotic people yet. Right now we're just in people that have like mood disorders, like OCD and stuff like that, just like disorders such as that. And I think it's just so interesting. I actually just had my first exam in that class last week. I think I did good. I studied really hard because I really need to know about this stuff. Like, this is stuff that I really care about. And so it was a really hard exam, but I think I did pretty good in it. But yeah, it's Psych 333, abnormal psychology. And I have Justin, I think his name is Justin Carr, and he's really good. And
1: Shout
0: it's
1: out
0: such a
1: Justin Carr if you're
0: shout out,
1: listening.
0: Justin Carr. He's awesome. He's a really good professor. He's very smart.
1: Guys, remember,
0: So,
1: listen or call the station during their show on Friday. Ask her how she did.
0: yes, ask me how I did. Ask me how I did. I wish I knew the station number, like right off the top of my head. Am I a fraud?
1: You can
0: It's like
1: find
0: 859-257-39 something, but that's all I know.
1: I'll just cover it right now because I normally do it during my show. Like, go to
0: Yes.
1: WRFL.fm if you want to look at the contacts for the station, if you want to read up on the other people, the other directors besides Abby here, if you want to see what times your favorite shows are on, what music they've been playing, if you want to listen back to a show that you missed, there's archives for the past 2 weeks, and you can see any and all songs that have been played and where you 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So there you go, WRFL.fm. Nailed it.

0: Good morning, everybody. It is 8 a.m. here at WRFL Lexington. You are listening to Controlled Chaos. I hope you all are having a wonderful start to your week. Thank you so much for listening. It is 8 a.m. and as we know, well, sorry for the delay. You've been listening to Never Gonna Get Away by The Cog Is Dead and Alternative Reality by Dirty Honkers. And of course, it is 8 a.m. So it is time for a pop culture rabbit hole. And this one's more of a catch-all because it is October, so it is Halloween season. I think I want to talk a little bit about just the fun cultural osmosis when it comes to classic horror monsters. When you talk about Dracula, Frankenstein, Dr. Jekyll and Mr. Hyde, there's a lot of things that are associated with them that are not directly actually what happens in their books. For example, people talk about Frankenstein, they think of a very large, inarticulate, bulking behemoth monster hybrid thing, when in reality the character is very articulate and well-spoken in the original book. I remember reading it and surprised to learn that the monster is conventionally attractive and very articulate and has a lot of talking, and in all actuality, it's not really the villain of that story. Or you talk about Jekyll and Hyde and you learn that it's not a evil doppelganger sharing the same mind, but rather just Dr. Jekyll with a slightly different face who wants to have a way to hide what he's doing. It's very interesting, and you can go down this a lot with pretty much any traditional movie from book adaptation of a horror monster, or how those classic characters you see when Halloween time comes around and all the decorations come out and the adaptations of movies are brought up or a new movie comes out based on it. You can see those differences in how the original book or the original source material has changed in terms of what people think of. I think that's interesting. I don't know about you guys. We're going to continue. I got more of the interview I had with Abby, the music director here at the station. I'm going to play a little bit more of that and then move on to more music, and we'll continue to play the interview throughout the rest of today's show. I hope you have been enjoying it. I certainly enjoyed doing it, and I hope to continue doing that with some of the other people at the station. I know I had CJ, the programming director, here last week, and I hope that I'll have some more in the upcoming. So I hope you continue to listen every week. I am here every single Monday from 7 to 9 a.m. Let's continue the interview.
1: Yeah, it's great.
0: Is there anything, like, just generally, because, you know, you have your own show with Ben, you've had a long history together, is there any funny stories regarding someone or something that happened at this station that you think would be fun to tell that will not get us in trouble?
1: Okay, yeah. So me and a few people, it was me, Gavin, Aiden, these are all, besides Gavin and CJ, these are all past directors. So it was me, Aiden, Gavin, oh, and Emmy. Emmy was there too. Wait, let me start over. Me, Aiden, Gavin, Emmy, CJ, Jake, and I think that's it. And we all went to Denver for CBI. And CBI is College Broadcasters Incorporated. It is awesome. It was so much fun and probably one of my best memories ever here. It was amazing. But we went to Denver and we were in the car. We were in an Uber and it was like a 30-minute Uber. It was a long Uber, okay? And I said something and I don't know what I said, but I wanted people to like laugh at it. And these are like new people to me. I had just been like hired. I got hired and then the summer happened and I wasn't here.
0: So about the same semester, say you were starting out.
1: Yes, I was like kind of starting out. I didn't really know a lot of people, like whatever. And so me and Gavin are sitting in the very, Gavin is now the general manager of WRFL. And we were sitting in the very back of the Uber. And then I think in the middle is like CJ and Emmy. And then it's like Aiden and Jake. And I said something and I wanted people to laugh at it and nobody did. And then there was a long pause and Gavin, I don't know why, but he went, and like, it was like, it was like complete silence, right? And then Gavin hit us with that. And so I start like laughing so hard that I'm crying because like, then it's like really funny. And the Uber driver is like looking at us like, what is going on? Like, what is happening? And then everybody just starts like cackling and laughing. And it was so, so funny. And I think Me and Gavin tell the story. We told the story yesterday. And then also while we were there, Gavin got into a hurricane simulator or something like that in the aquarium, and that was hilarious as well. But like, that's outside the station. Inside the station, we're all business, right? No, that's not true. We have fun.
0: You're burning CDs, you're DJing, you're doing
1: Yes,
0: all the all very serious. There's no goofing. We do not make jokes here at
1: none.
0: WFL.
1: Not one. Never
0: We are
1: have.
0: very we are all this is all played straight. There was not a single joke said today.
1: Except for that one time when we came back from one of, we have a tradition actually. We after the summit, which is like a mixer with all the organizations, we come in, they give us these name tags at the summit, and we take them off and we slam them on the wall here, okay? And there was one director, he is now graduated. I won't name him. He was like talking all this big talk, and he was like, nobody can do it better than me. Nobody can like get higher than me. Like I'm like six something foot, like whatever. And this tiny director, he actually just like went to London for study abroad. He's awesome. His name's Rylan. He's probably a little bit taller than I am, so he's probably like 5'8", 5'9". And he put it up into the ceiling and beat him. And it was so funny because everybody just started laughing. And it was like 10 o'clock at night because it ends so late. And it was so funny because like nobody thought that he'd be able to do it, and it was hilarious. And it is still inside of the ceiling here. So
0: I gotta go look for that.
1: yeah.

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1: Some more tunes for you. We've had Catsanova by Ridiculon and Black Swamp Village by the Speakeasy Swing Band. I've got not much else to say at the moment. I'm just happy to be here playing music, and I'm happy that you all are listening, whether it be on the website or in your cars listening from your radio. I know people personally that have to drive around this time, and they love tuning into my show as they're driving. So thank you all for tuning in, and I hope that either school or work or anything you have going on this week goes incredibly well. I know that myself and many others still have some exams going on and are gearing up for fall break in just a couple weeks, especially riding the high after this weekend. So whatever you guys have going on, I'm sure it will go well, and I hope that it all goes exactly the way it needs to for you to succeed. I'm going to continue with my interview with Abby. I will say some of this information's a little outdated from when I recorded this, but I will interject during the interview when necessary to update you all on what we were talking about and how that has changed within the past couple weeks. So let's just continue the interview from where we left off. You know, you were talking about your wanting to go to Kentucky and how that was your dream college. And obviously, I'm assuming, because I'm not from Kentucky, so I have a different perspective of it. But for
2: Wait, where are you from?
1: Central Indiana.
2: Oh my gosh, I didn't know that.
1: But yeah. You were talking about, you know, Kentucky being a dream school. I'm sure, and I know from other people that have said it, that University of Kentucky, like Wildcat culture, is very big in Kentucky as a whole, and I'm sure that was part of what affected your decision.
2: Yeah, so my family are like huge UK basketball fans. Like, probably, I remember when we lost, I think it was to North Carolina, or maybe it was Wisconsin, in like 2016, 2015, and my little brother cried for a week. It was huge. It's huge in my, like, in my town. It's huge in my household. We had a family photo shoot of us in like UK shirts when I was a kid. I just never thought I'd be able to come here because college is expensive, but I got a full ride here from a scholarship in my town. So that's why I decided to come. And it was like a dream come true.
1: And you're enjoying your time here, obviously.
2: Oh my God. Yes. I love it. I love it.
1: You know, you're talking about Kentucky sports. Well, obviously, you know, hopefully this holds true because it's not Saturday yet. And I was talking about it on Monday, but hopefully we're still on a good run.
2: Yes.
1: I'm sure you have your own thoughts on the recent Kentucky football
2: wins. I do. I think that Will Stein is the man. I think he's doing a very good job. I mean, I don't really care about football. I'm not the biggest football fan at all. I don't really understand it. I've kind of come to understand it a little more. I've been watching like Stein's team this year start playing, but I don't really care about football. I'm a basketball girl until I die, and a tennis person. I love tennis. Mm. But I've been watching it, and I really like what he's doing. It's making me understand it because they're playing well. You know, like last year when I was watching, I was like, what is happening? And I don't think anybody knew it was happening, even the people that actually knew football. So, no, I really like it. I love the atmosphere. I haven't been to a game yet, but I really do like it. I think that it's going
1: I mean,
2: pretty
1: even
2: well.
1: In even in videos, you can see, you can feel the atmosphere, even
2: yes,
1: in just
2: the energy
1: like
2: is
1: the
2: like
1: videos.
2: It's shifted. It's so good. I'm so happy.
1: I mean, granted, that comes with a new coach and a new
2: They're doing well.
1: All
2: so
1: the new stuff that they've added with it, especially like I've been to all the home games.
2: Oh,
1: obviously.
2: Have you?
1: That's part of the job is you have to be there for all the home games. And
2: oh yeah, that is true. You're in the band.
1: No, you're okay. When you're used to, like, when you compare last year to this year, there's like a lot of changes are subtle, but you can feel like
2: yes,
1: there's more audience participation. There's more of a connection between everybody involved. Like mm-hmm. sometimes last year it'd feel like, you know, now the dance team's gonna do their thing and the cheerleaders are gonna do their thing, the band's gonna do their theme. And now it's like kind of all weaved together.
2: Yeah.
1: Where it's like, okay, now we're all kind of
3: we're working together more. We're more unified as a
2: I think people are just so much more, like, pumped up. Like, including, like, the cheerleaders and, like, the dance team and the players even. Like, I think that everybody's just, like, really excited. And they should be.
3: You know, part of that's because, you know, we got a new coach. Part of that's because we might be good this
2: year. Shout out Will Stein.
3: Shout out Will Stein.
2: Yeah, like, I think that they did really good with their pick, like, with him. I think they did really good.
3: I'm very optimistic for how, you know, the rest of the season will go. Obviously, you know, we've only had two SEC
2: games. Yeah, as of right now, we play South Carolina.
3: South Carolina Saturday. Yeah. Hey, if you're me from the future, this is the part where you cut me off and say if anything significant changed. But hopefully we do win this weekend.
2: Yes.
3: So.
1: This is me from the future. Hi, I'm telling you that when I recorded this, this was the Thursday before the South Carolina game. And since then, we beat South Carolina and LSU. And in the process, we broke a record by winning two games in overtime by 1 point in a row. So, yes, things have stayed the exact same. And hopefully this weekend with Oklahoma, we will win and that will reach our 6-game win requirement to be able to go to a bowl game. So we are riding some high, and I'm very optimistic, along with everyone else here, that it will go well. Just thought I'd butt in on that real quick. Anyway, back to me from before.
3: I'm very hopeful that we can keep this.
2: Don't make him look like a fool, UK football. Don't make him look like a fool. Yeah.
3: We have been doing really good, though.
2: Yeah. No, I think... Well, people were burning couches when we beat Texas A&M. That was some awesome energy that I saw. I was like, wow. I don't know. I'm ready for March Madness.
3: You come... We'll come... And then, of course, come, like, last week, and we've been ranked for the first time in 3 years, which is obviously less of an impact for me, but I know a lot of my friends who were over the moon about that, especially because they were the ones that had to endure the years of bag and turkey football.
2: Yeah.
3: You know, since, you know, I can relate that I enjoy basketball more, so I'm sure you are just as excited.
2: Me and my friends, we all made March Madness brackets last year. Like, we take it seriously.
3: And did you happen to be the one who won?
2: No. I can't even remember who I had in the, like, and I think it was UConn. I had UConn winning, like, all of it, but I can't remember. I don't even remember who actually, was it Florida?
3: I don't remember either. It wasn't UK, so I didn't care.
2: Yeah, I didn't care, yeah.
3: Now, granted, those games were crazy.
2: Yeah, they were insane.
3: I mean, I was back home, and I'm watching the game. Yes. My mom's watching the game.
2: Yes.
3: She's upstairs.
2: The Santa Clara game was insane.
3: She's upstairs. Yes. The audience, like, her TV is a few seconds ahead of mine, so I'm watching those final few seconds, and I hear from Santa Clara, oh my gosh! And then 5 seconds later, holy crap! Yes. And I run upstairs, and she's like, did you see that?
2: Yes. No, I mean, I love to watch them, and I'm going to miss Otegaowe. I love to watch him. I thought that he was such, like, a performer. Like, not only was he an athlete, but he was just so good.
3: You could feel it.
2: He had, like, fire in his heart. Like, he was so pure. You just knew that he was pure of heart. You just knew. Like, he was so cool. And I think that without him, I'm going to be really sad. But I really like the lineup that we have so far. So I'm not mad. And we still have Malachi Moreno, which I really like Malachi Moreno. I think that he's going to be really good this year. So I'm really excited.
3: And obviously, you know, tomorrow, as this is recording, tomorrow's Big Blue Madness.
2: Yeah.
3: So we'll get our first real taste.
2: Going to that, and I'm sad. I want to, but it's okay. Whatever.
3: Again, this is the part where you cut me off.
2: Yes. How do we do?
3: And you say, you talk about it because you're going to be there.
2: Yes. Oh my gosh, you're going? Oh my gosh.
3: I'm excited.
1: It was very, very fun, I will say. I had a bunch of fun with that. Yeah, I'm going to continue from where he left off and then cut to some music. But I am still very optimistic for the basketball team this season. It looked very promising lineup, so hopefully it continues to hold out well. I think the first game is this Friday, so we'll see where it goes from there. I got some music, though. We're going to play another song and then come back to the interview in just a little bit. So don't go anywhere. We got some more for you.

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2: Hello once again. The Kentucky Music Business Club is an organization for University of Kentucky students that provides members with valuable hands-on experience and promotes a love for the music industry. KMBC offers its members opportunities to meet and hear from industry professionals, attend site visits, and learn about how to get involved in music. More information about the club and how to get involved is available on the Kentucky Music Business Club's BB Involved page or Instagram at kmbc.uky. We've only had one song. We've had The Song Is You. Funny, by Bing Crosby and Buddy Bregman. We are going to continue to play some more of the interview. We are reaching the final half an hour of today's show. Thank you all so very much for listening. I love all of my weekly listeners. I know there are people out there that are excited every Monday to hear me and to hear the music I have. And I am so grateful. I have such a fun time at the station, and having people that enjoy listening to me too makes it all the sweeter. Of course, I am going to say once again that I will be having a special Halloween show next week, so there will be no regular interview, but it will be a lot of fun. There will be some surprises. I'll play some fun spooky music that's still in the theme of the kind of music you'd expect from the show, so definitely continue to listen in. It will be a very, very fun time, but I think we should get right back to the interview I had, so we're going to continue. We're reaching near the end of that, too, but I enjoyed it, and I hope you all been enjoying it. Obviously, there's a lot of fun stuff that Abby had to tell me, so we gotta continue listening to what she had to say from when we left off.
3: Obviously, you know, getting to be, like, obviously, again, comparing what it's like to be on the football field versus the basketball court,
4: yes,
3: is different, you know.
4: Our basketball court is cool. It's really
3: Rupp Arena's
4: cool.
3: Really nice.
4: It's really
3: again,
4: cool.
3: I'm biased. I'm a basketball fan. I'm also biased because, you know, when you grew up in Indiana, you don't care as much about football because, except for last year.
4: What the heck?
3: Well, imagine me trying to talk to all my friends who are back home, and they're
4: like,
3: all freaking out. And
4: yes.
3: My family is mad because we're all Purdue fans, and Purdue and IU are the rivalry. So now, I was still glad for them because I have friends. I have friends that. From IU,
4: that's so awesome.
3: Class. I have a few friends who are in the band for IU. You know, I'm glad for them.
4: Wow,
3: I
4: forgot about
3: that. Also, because you know, I know that Purdue's never going to win a football game.
4: Yeah.
3: I'm watching the game on Saturday. I text my dad because I see that Purdue versus Notre Dame.
4: Did your parents like go to Purdue?
3: Yes, they both did.
4: Okay. Valid,
3: but they still, and I said to a friend, I said, you know, the one benefit of going to Kentucky from being from Indiana is that when you've been a fan of Purdue and the Colts for years, you know what it's like to root for a team that's not that good at football.
4: Just sucks. Yeah, no, yeah, it happens. Yeah.
3: No, so, you know, for sure. You know, but granted, this is a welcome change.
4: Yeah, I think I just hope Mark Pope sticks out for us. I think he will. I have hope in Pope. He made me very mad last year a few times, but.
3: I do have faith in Pope.
4: I think that we're going to do really good this year.
3: Welcome back to our talk show where two people who don't fully understand sports try to
4: right.
3: comprehend sports.
4: Yes, very. No, me and Ben actually were watching the Alabama game, and I was like, what's happening? And he was like, I don't know. And I was like, you don't know? I was like, Ben, you're a man. You're supposed to know, like, football. And he was like, I don't know football.
3: Well,
4: yeah, it was really
3: well. Funny. Imagine our annoyance because we can't just leave. So we're watching the entirety of the student section leave when we're losing in the second half.
4: Yeah, that
3: and
4: was really.
3: We're
4: bad.
3: Having to sit there, and you know, there's a little something demeaning about having to play, you know, the songs that are supposed to pump up the fans when the fans are all gone.
4: No, that's terrible. No, I saw that like everybody left. That's
3: which is
4: terrible.
3: A very common occurrence.
4: Is it?
3: If it's a very one-sided game, they usually leave around halftime.
4: Honestly,
3: so this
4: I
3: is like the first
4: home.
3: Time they made it. This is like the
4: I
3: longest
4: go
3: they
4: home
3: made
4: too.
3: It.
4: I don't want to face any like Alabama fans after that.
3: Well, no, I think the longest
4: because there was like there
3: was
4: people
3: rough.
4: That were talking.
3: It was not fun.
4: Like,
3: I'm
4: people
3: be
4: were
3: real.
4: Being mean. Like on just like the streets. Like people were like I saw it. We had. Disorientation that day actually.
3: Oh yeah, I remember because I was like, oh, that might be fun to go to, and I was like, no wait, I have to,
4: yeah,
3: I couldn't be there because
4: we
3: of
4: had
3: the timing.
4: Disorientation that day and we were just like walking and people were like beefing like back and forth
3: the people
4: and,
3: that
4: like,
3: were
4: it
3: there
4: was,
3: for disorientation
4: it, no it was like random men on the street
3: oh,
4: one
3: gosh.
4: Of them in like maroon, and then the other, or I guess crimson, sorry.
3: Crimson.
4: And the other one was in, like, white, and they were, like, arguing, and, like, people were being, like, hasty towards each other, and I was like, oh my gosh, guys, like, let's all go home, take a nap, come back, and then, like, take a deep breath, you know? I don't know. It was crazy. But I'm kind of like that when it comes to basketball, so I get it.
3: Yeah.
4: It's okay.
3: You know, you don't get it until it's the thing you care about. And then
4: yeah,
3: suddenly,
4: exactly.
3: Then suddenly you
4: it's
3: fully understand and you're going to get angry over
4: it's
3: it.
4: It's different for them. To me, as a psych major, I'm looking at them and I'm like, CTE, CTE, you're all ruining their brains. Like, all this stuff. And I'm like, this is so stupid. All they're doing is, like, they're just ruining their brains. But I mean, whatever.
3: And that happens. That happened a lot where you're in public and someone's upset and you're like, oh, well, that's actually a
4: yes. Bit. Yes, very much so. Or I, like, start psychoanalyzing, like, my friends or, like, strangers and stuff like that that, like, open up to me. And I'm, like, I'm silently diagnosing you. Like, I'm silently, like, taking all this in and diagnosing you. With the people that argue about football games, like, in the street, I would just say that's pure rage. That's pure love and pure rage. Because
3: it's rage out of love.
4: Yes, exactly. Which I guess is a real thing if it comes to Alabama and UK. But, yeah.
3: I will say it is really funny though, you know, not being a UK fan until last year, because, you know, I show up here and everyone's like, all right, you hate these guys and you hate
4: yes.
3: these guys and you hate these guys. And I'm
4: you
3: like,
4: you hate Tennessee.
3: Okay. I guess we're fighting these guys now.
4: You hate LSU.
3: You
4: hate
3: Louisville. Louisville, especially.
4: I think I hate Tennessee more than I hate Louisville. I hate Tennessee. Actually, you could probably go in there and ask Ben the same question, and he would say Tennessee.
3: Well, I'm going to try and have him on my show, so
4: yeah.
3: I'll make sure
4: no,
3: to
4: ask
3: him.
4: No, ask him.
3: I'll ask him so we can have it recorded.
4: Ask him and say, which one do you hate more, Louisville or Tennessee? And he will look you in the face and go, Tennessee.
3: And he will be very respectful over the air because
4: yes, he will.
3: We love following regulations.
4: Yes,
3: here
4: we do.
3: The station.
4: Yes. Hey, I love the state, Tennessee. I love hiking in Tennessee. I just don't like your team.
3: I didn't get it until the game we played last year
4: Dude,
3: at home. And
4: it was crazy.
3: We're standing underneath where they are because of where we start. And all my friends, they hear Rocky Top the first time. They go, all right, there's number one. And then now we're counting how many times we're going to hear Rocky Top for the rest of that night.
4: Yep.
3: And it was not fun, especially because I was going back home that weekend. And one of my very close friends back home is a Tennessee fan. So, of course,
4: no.
3: come the next day and I hear him yell, hey, how about that Tennessee game, buddy?
4: Yeah.
3: And I'm like, okay, look, man, we're bad. We're bad.
4: But then
3: at
4: we beat them. We beat them.
3: Beat
4: so,
3: them.
4: I mean, it's even. It's
3: we
4: all
3: beat
4: even.
3: Them.
4: We beat them the second time. We beat them at their court, I think. Or was it in the Final Four? It was like in the tournament.
3: Oh, yes. Okay, yeah, yeah. I'm mixing
4: them.
3: Up football and basketball.
4: Yes, we
3: yes,
4: beat
3: we did beat them
4: in
3: basketball.
4: Basketball.
3: We did beat
4: them.
3: Them.
4: And that was an amazing game.
3: Yeah.
4: That was, yeah, that one was awesome. But the football, they'll always beat us in football.
3: Yeah.
4: They'll
3: hey,
4: always
3: hey,
4: beat
3: hey,
4: us in football.
3: Like we were saying, maybe it will be different.
4: Yeah, again. This year, I'm going to take that actually out of the air and put it back in my mouth
3: well,
4: and swallow
3: I,
4: it. Because...
3: Remember, this is being held. I don't know if it's going to still be, if we'll still be able to hear this, if it'll be archived at WRFL.fm, if it'll be archived by the time this game happens. But if it does, I'll make sure we'll hold
4: yes.
3: you to it.
4: Yes.
3: We'll... I have the recording.
4: We'll
3: I'll just
4: revisit.
3: Play it over the air. I'll remind everyone of
4: yeah.
3: this moment.
4: We'll revisit.
3: We'll know who to blame.
4: It's necessary. Yeah.
3: We'll know who's responsible.
4: It was me. Yeah. Anyways, but...
3: You know, I know we're wrapping up, but I do want to ask because obviously we're kind of doubling back to what we were talking about earlier, but you know, you're the music director. You enjoy all the music that you get to pick out. Is there any specific albums that you personally love?
4: Yes.
3: Like your picks.
4: Oh my gosh. Well, actually, like I said, we just got a new Blondshell. Blondshell's album last year was my album of the year. It was so good. The album is If You Ask for a Picture. Such a good album. There is not one miss on that album. Another album that I've added lately has been Beethoven, that album. Oh man, it's really good. My favorite is, I think it's called Wave Around You. They're just, like, they have this, like, sound to them that I've never heard before, and it's really good. Another one, the new Biba Doobie album is in the play box. I really, Hayley Williams is on that. Can never go wrong with Hayley Williams. She's an icon. And then, what else has been added in there? New M83 album for anybody that likes ambient music. That one is amazing. It's kind of more classical, but it's really good. And then, new Hey Nothing. I'm actually... going to interview Hey Nothing. I'm really excited about that. It's gonna be closer to like Thanksgiving after they're off tour, but new Hey Nothing is really good. It's just been such a great year for music. Every time that like people have asked me about this year and stuff like that, it has been so amazing. Like even from our bigger artists, we have new hits from like Olivia Rodrigo, Noah Kahan, Phoebe Bridgers' new album. Oh my God, that's my album of the year. That is my album of the year. Sonically, it is so beautifully produced. It is so like different from some of her other stuff, but it's also the same. And it's like, oh my gosh, it is so raw and it's so vulnerable and it's so Phoebe. And I love Phoebe so much. I think that that is definitely my album of the year. I don't think anything else can top that. Because at WRFL, we make albums of the top 10 albums of the year list. That's number one.
3: And you know, where can you find this?
4: You can find this at WRFL.FM. It will be also on our Instagram at WRFL881. There's no point. And then you can go to the section where it says blogs. I think it says blogs. And then it'll be posted there. And it'll probably be in January. So, or maybe December.
3: We're so good at plugging the website.
4: I know. WRFL.FM.
3: 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You
4: and
3: can
4: if you're
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3: Oh, yeah. 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
4: And if you aren't listening to WRFL.fm right now, then you're on your dial. That's even, okay, I'm not going to say that's even cooler because we're just glad you're here. But, like, that's really cool, and you should stay tuned in.
3: We're very proud of you.
4: Yes. Yes.
3: We hope you're enjoying it.
4: We're gentle parenting them.
3: Gentle parenting.
4: Yeah.
3: Exactly. We're all loving and nice to all of our wonderful listeners.
4: Yes.
3: They're all wonderful.
4: We're so happy you're
3: they
4: here.
3: All are going to have great days.
4: Yes.
3: They're all going to.
4: Oh my gosh. I would do that. I had a pre-record over the summer and it was from 5 to 7 a.m. And so my pre-record, I would make like the first hour, like me trying to wake them up. Mm. And then the second hour, I'd play like really upbeat music and I'd be like, okay guys, we're going to have a great day. We're going to have such a good day. And I would give like advice and it would be like 6:45 in the morning. And I'd be like, take your medication, drink your water, work out. Like, and I'm sitting here and I'm like,
3: well, I guess that'll still apply because it's not even 9 a.m. as of this we're playing.
4: That is
3: so
4: true.
3: Is there any advice you want to give to the listeners as they start their week?
4: Yes. Oh my gosh. I think it's really important to, I guess, like find something that grounds you every day, like something that keeps you grounded. Because when you are feeling super like crazy and you're feeling like, oh my gosh, and everything around me is so big and scary, you need to go somewhere or do something that makes you feel small. You need, and not in like a bad way, not in like a degrading way, just something that makes you feel grounded. Mine personally, I love to do my nails. It's a hobby that I picked up. I also really love to play guitar. Guitar keeps me grounded because that's like it's a part of my family. We all play guitar and it's like, okay, I'm playing guitar. Maybe somebody else is playing guitar in my family. I don't know, but I really like to learn something new or like take a nap. Like people don't talk about, if you have the ability and the time to take a nap, take one, because like naps are actually so good for your brain, and people that take naps have bigger brains than people who don't.
3: The more you know.
4: Yeah. So, and that's like figuratively and literally, because you're pretty smart if you choose to use your time taking a nap. So, but yeah, take a nap, find something that grounds you, drink a lot of water, take your medications, and find a really cool new album to listen to while you clean your room or you do your laundry or you do whatever is grounding you. So, or find a really weird TV show to watch.
3: Yeah, any recommendations?
4: Oh man, what have I been watching? Oh my God. I've been watching Secret Lives of Mormon Wives with my boyfriend like every single night, and it is so hilarious, and these people are so outrageous and ridiculous, and I want to watch it every day. So yeah, that's what I've been watching. I've also been watching like really, really old Family Guy, like beginning Family Guy, and it's so hilarious. Oh my God. But anyways, yeah.
3: Well, thank you so much for being able to come here and do a quick interview with me.
4: Of course. I love doing interviews, actually. I love giving interviews, and then I love doing them as well. It's a lot of fun.
3: I hope you continue to do good. How about you tell everybody when they can hear you weekly?
4: Yes, weekly. You can find me at my show, Whatever Forever, on Fridays from 10 a.m. to 12 p.m. with my co-host, Ben Kingry, who is also the news director.
3: All right. Well, thank you so much.
4: Yeah, of course. Bye, guys.
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2: 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I want to thank Abby one more time. I know she's not here. Maybe she's listening back to this, but thank you again, Abby, so much for being able to do that interview. 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I got the timing wrong. 10 to 12 a.m. 10 a.m. to 12 p.m. every single Friday morning. Nailed it. But I want to thank you all once again for listening, and before I say goodbye, we do have some stuff going on this week that you all ought to know about. On Tuesday, October 13th, that is tomorrow, the 2026 Clements Lecture, the symposium with Percival Everett, will be at the Kentucky Theater at 6 p.m. Wednesday, on the 14th, UK Tree Fest 2026 will happen, featuring UK Sustainability, UK Canopy Cats, Urban Forest Initiative, UK Campus Recreation, and UK Arborists, and it will be at the Kerwin Blanding Hall lawn at 12 p.m., as well as Rat Boys and Smiley playing at the Burl at 8 p.m. On Thursday, October 15th, there will be an open house for Art Farm, which is a local artist co-op and venue, at 1123 Winchester Road at 5 p.m., as well as Cadwell Ridge, Kudzu Mountain, Future Ghost, and Flunder at Al's Bar at 7:30 p.m., and Joshua Redman Quartet at the Singletary Center at 7:30 p.m. And on Friday, October 16th, RCMA Photography's lecture series with Clarissa Tossin will be at Singletary Center at 4 p.m., and Outside the Spotlight number 250 with Keith Arthur Wecker, a.k.a. V. Wecker, will be at the Institute 193 at 7 p.m. And if you want to see all this and more coming up soon, you can go to, once again, I know this is like the fifth time that's been said this show, WRFL.fm. You can find all of that, as well as show times, music played, all the fun stuff you want to know. I want to thank you all so much for listening. Once again, thank you to Abby for doing that interview. I hope you all continue to have a good rest of your week. I'm going to close it out with a few Halloween-y songs. Once again, make sure to listen next week when I do my all Halloween show. No interview, but there will be some fun surprises, so you probably want to tune in for that. Close it out with some Victor and the Bully and a few other Halloween-y songs and one more big band to close us off. I hope you all have a great rest of your week and take care of yourselves, like Abby said. Goodbye, and hope you all do well.

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I'm going to follow you everywhere. I crawl through the ceiling and the wall and call on bad little girls like you. I'll torture you and haunt you. I've got you.

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1: The following program contains views, ideas, and opinions that have been produced by the host DJ and their guests and are not reflective of the views of WRFL or its underwriters. 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
1: I'm still an activist and a warrior for the people, and I will continue until I die.
0: Today is Indigenous Peoples Day. We'll speak to Native American activist Leonard Peltier at his home on the Turtle Mountain Band of Chippewa Reservation in North Dakota. And we'll speak to the director of a new film called Free Leonard Peltier.
2: There's some firing now.
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2: This right, there's surely going to be some blood spilled here.
5: I want to ask you about the dead agents. 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
4: No, I did not kill them.
0: But first to India, where thousands have been arrested amidst massive protests against the government of Narendra Modi.
6: The opposition is asking one question. Prove to us that you have not cheated in the election.
0: All that and more coming up. Welcome to Democracy Now!, democracynow.org, The War and Peace Report. I'm Amy Goodman. In Saudi Arabia, one person was killed and 11 others wounded Sunday when a missile fired by Houthi fighters in Yemen hit a passenger terminal in King Khalid International Airport in Riyadh. The attack came just one day after another Houthi strike on the same terminal killed at least 12 people and injured more than 300 others, many of them critically. Saudi officials responded by canceling flights and suspending airport operations. Meanwhile, schools across Riyadh have canceled in-person classes and switched to distance learning for the second time in less than a month due to the threat of Houthi attacks. Meanwhile, Houthi-aligned media reports Saudi warplanes bombed Sana'a International Airport and other sites around Yemen's capital. The Pentagon's once again raised its count of U.S. troops killed and wounded in operations tied to the U.S. war on Iran. The Pentagon quietly updated the figures without a public announcement Friday. The Defense Casualty Analysis System website now lists 21 service members killed, up from 18, and 865 wounded, 98 more than in August. This comes as 74 Democrats in Congress are pushing the Pentagon for answers about U.S. airstrikes in Iran that killed civilians. They're focusing on a September strike on a wedding in Iran that killed five people, three adults and two children, and injured about 70 others. In a letter to Defense Secretary Pete Hegseth, the Democrats wrote, quote, "We're deeply alarmed by the continued pattern of civilian casualties resulting from U.S. operations in the war in Iran and the apparent lack of action and accountability from the department. Acknowledging such incidents, accepting responsibility, and learning from them makes our forces stronger, more effective, and an example to the world. When we fail to do so, it has the exact opposite effect," they said. In Gaza, two Palestinians were killed today as an Israeli drone struck vehicles in the southern city of Rafah. This follows an Israeli airstrike Sunday that killed three Palestinians in a tent in the Al-Mawasi area of Khan Yunis, which Israel previously designated as a so-called safe zone. On Saturday, separate Israeli strikes killed at least five Palestinians in Gaza. Those attacks came on the one-year anniversary of the U.S.-brokered so-called ceasefire agreement. Palestinian officials say Israel violated the deal more than 5,100 times in attacks that killed at least 1,471 Palestinians and injured nearly 5,200 others. This is Neil Al-Buhaisi, whose home was damaged in an Israeli strike.
7: Where would they go? They will stay in the streets. Where? There's no shelter or anything. All empty areas are filled. All is filled with tents in the north, the south, and in the middle where we are living. We started living this tragedy as well. There's no choice left for humans. There's no desire to live with this situation that we are in.
0: Russian attacks on Ukraine killed at least six civilians Sunday, including a strike on a grocery store in Kharkiv that killed 3 people and 20 injured. That followed Russian missile strikes in the southeastern Ukraine on Saturday that killed 20 people, including 3 children. Elsewhere, Russia bombed a power plant in the city of Kharkiv Sunday, setting it on fire. The attack came after President Trump wrote on Truth Social, quote, "Effective immediately, there's an energy ceasefire in the war between Russia and Ukraine. Both parties have agreed," he said. Ukrainian President Volodymyr Zelensky said the announcement caught him off guard, calling it, quote, "news to me," unquote. On Saturday, President Trump told reporters at the White House he thinks, quote, "it's time for Ukraine to get a new president," unquote. Trump's remarks came after the White House said it had reached a deal with the Kremlin to suspend sanctions on Russian diesel exports until April in order to lower fuel prices before the midterm elections. Speaking to ABC News, President Zelensky said he would organize elections and stop attacking Russian energy sites if President Putin agreed to a 60-day ceasefire.
8: "Tell Putin, give us 2 months, 60 days of total ceasefire, 60 days, and we will organize elections. Of course, we will be ready for any choice of our people." Exactly. We are ready for ceasefire. We are ready to begin from any kind of steps of de-escalation. We are ready for energy ceasefire, not to attack energy, both sides.
0: In India, protests against the right-wing government of Prime Minister Narendra Modi rocked Delhi over the weekend. Police detained thousands of people Saturday, including the 3 leaders of the youth-led cockroach Janata Party, Abhijit Dipka, Saurav Das, and Ashutosh Ranka. Authorities had intercepted their flight from Mumbai to New Delhi to prevent a large demonstration. A magistrate judge ordered them released Sunday on the condition that they not breach peace for 1 year. After their release, the leaders vowed to continue protesting, even as they accused Modi's government of waging war on its own citizens and creating an atmosphere of fear. Today, Rahul Gandhi, the leader of the opposition Congress Party, is leading a march towards the Supreme Court. This is Neha Bora, the national president of the All India Students Association.
9: So I think there is hope, and that's the only reason why people have the courage to come down onto the streets now. Because there is hope that not only can you fight against these people who rule, who claim to rule with an iron fist, and they did rule with an iron fist, not only can you fight them, you can also defeat them in some way or form. And this hope is infectious, and that is why it keeps spreading in this entire country. Fear is infectious, of course, but hope is also infectious.
0: We'll go to New Delhi after headlines. The U.S. Justice Department is looking into whether the 5 major TV networks that make up the White House TV press pool broke federal antitrust law last month. In September, news departments at ABC, CBS, CNN, NBC, and Fox News briefly halted their shared rotation of White House coverage after CNN was pulled from a scheduled assignment from the White House. The networks reportedly found out about the probe on Friday when the Justice Department's antitrust division sent letters demanding records of internal communications. Last month, CNN, MSNBC, and Politico sued over their ban from the White House. A Trump-appointed federal judge issued a temporary order requiring the White House to restore their access, with a ruling on a potential longer-lasting injunction expected Tuesday. A federal judge has ordered the Trump administration to stop running government-funded TV ads that promote President Trump, finding they're likely unlawful. In her ruling, U.S. District Judge Jennifer Rochon of New York blocked the Trump administration from spending public funds to distribute the ads. She also said it must cancel, quote, any slot, placement, reservation, or arrangement for the airing or dissemination of the challenged advertisements, unquote. The ruling took effect immediately, covering any ads that were set to air later Sunday night. But the Justice Department, in a weekend filing, said the ad buy was slated to end on Sunday. The ads began running on national TV in September, using millions of dollars from the Department of Homeland Security. A federal judge issued a temporary order on Friday blocking the deportation of Oscar Bergal, the 28-year-old man shot by an ICE agent on Thursday in the Marble Hill neighborhood of New York City. The order also prohibits federal agents from moving him to any facility outside the southern or eastern districts of New York or the District of New Jersey unless the court approves it first. Bergal was behind the wheel of his car when he was shot in the neck with his 5-year-old son in the back seat. As plainclothes ICE agents approached the vehicle with weapons drawn. On Saturday, hundreds of people, including families and children, rallied in Herald Square to protest ICE and to demand accountability. Demonstrators marched to call for an end to ICE operations in New York City and justice for immigrant families. This is protester Tanya Nunez.
10: We demand justice for Oscar and all victims of ICE terror. To identify and arrest the ICE agents involved in the shooting. That's what happened on Thursday. We demand
0: in Houston, Texas, ICE agents struck and injured a man with their vehicle on Saturday after he ran from them on foot. An ICE spokesperson said agents were trying to stop a vehicle carrying Jose Mendoza Cervantes, the person the operation was targeting, and Miguel Pata Hernandez. In the footage, the ICE vehicle can be seen running over Pata Hernandez. They broke his legs. And he was scheduled to undergo surgery on Sunday. During a rally in Tennessee Saturday, President Trump repeatedly misnamed Michigan's Democratic Senate candidate, Dr. Abdul El-Sayed, as Mohammed, calling him a jihadist.
11: Like Mohammed El-Sayed. I call him Mohammed. Somebody said, his name isn't Mohammed. It's Abdul. I said, to me, it's Mohammed. I'm the president. I can call him whatever the hell I want. To me, he's Mohammed, and he's a radical jihadist.
0: Dr. Abdul El-Sayed responded to the attacks by saying, quote, he knows my name is Abdul. He says it every day, but he's not just attacking me. He's attacking all of us, unquote. In Tennessee, Krista Pike was discharged from a hospital Saturday and sent back to death row at the Deborah Johnson Rehabilitation Center in Nashville. Pike survived 2 doses of pentobarbital meant to kill her at a botched execution attempt on September 30th. Tennessee Governor Bill Lee has postponed executions through the end of the year pending an investigation. He's not responded to calls from Krista Pike's lawyers to commute her sentence from death to life in prison. If he takes no action before leaving office January 16th, the decision will fall to the victor of Tennessee's gubernatorial race in November. Democrat Jerry Green has called for a moratorium on executions, while Republican candidate, current U.S. Senator Marsha Blackburn wrote, quote, the answer is simple. Bring back the electric chair and deliver justice for these victims swiftly, she said. The Trump administration placed sanctions on the International Criminal Court Friday, just hours after a former ICC judge, Navi Pillay, was awarded the Nobel Peace Prize. The court condemned the sanctions and urged its 125 member countries to come to its defense. The U.S. has already sanctioned 17 ICC judges and officials. To see our interview about Navi Pillay, the new Nobel Peace Prize winner, go to democracynow.org. And President Trump appointed conservative commentator Katie Zakaria to serve as White House press secretary, replacing Carolyn Leavitt. Zakaria has spread anti-abortion disinformation, including a conspiracy theory linking the abortion pill mifepristone to Nazi Germany. In a November 2025 post on X, Zakaria falsely claimed mifepristone is, quote, connected to the manufacturer of the deadly gas Zyklon B, unquote. Zakaria is a former Department of Homeland Security spokesperson, current advisor to Trump Media and Technology Group. And those are some of the headlines. This is Democracy Now!, democracynow.org. Coming up, we go to India, where thousands have been arrested amidst massive protests against the government of Narendra Modi. Stay with us.

0: 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I'm Mimi Goodman.
1: And I'm Anjali Kamath. Welcome to all our listeners and viewers from across the country and around the world. In India, the right-wing government of Narendra Modi is facing its biggest challenge yet in 12 years in power, as tens of thousands of people have taken to the streets to protest what they call vote theft. At issue is the deletion of 130 million names from the voter rolls, and the vast majority of those deletions are believed to be opposed to Prime Minister Modi's ruling BJP party. The protests are being led by students and the youth Cockroach Movement and joined by leaders from the opposition parties. They're demanding the resignation of the Chief Election Commissioner, Gyanesh Kumar, and an overhaul of the electoral system. The Cockroach Movement started after the Chief Justice of India's Supreme Court compared unemployed youth to cockroaches earlier this year. Today, in one of the largest recent protests in India's capital of New Delhi, India's main opposition leader, Rahul Gandhi of the Congress Party, is leading a march to the Supreme Court of India. Speaking to reporters earlier today, Gandhi reiterated the call for the election commissioner to resign.
2: Narendra Modi is blocking the whole town. He's putting 30, 40,000 police people outside. For what? Because the opposition is asking one question. Prove to us that you have not cheated in the election. Prove to us that you have not cheated in the election.
0: The Modi government put New Delhi in lockdown ahead of Saturday's protests, canceling trains to the city, shutting down metro stations, even suspending mobile internet in large parts of Delhi. Tens of thousands of security forces, including paramilitary and police, were mobilized across the city, and at least 7,000 people were detained Saturday alone, including protest leaders, lawyers, and journalists. This is a protester speaking to reporters from inside a van where he was detained.
3: The Modi government is scared of us. That is why we have been picked up from halfway. We didn't even know where they were trying to bring us.
4: This is just fear, and they are afraid of us because they have done something wrong, and you cannot do something wrong with the people of this country, man.
0: Several Cockroach Movement leaders were also arrested right off the plane as they arrived in Delhi for the protest Saturday morning. After being released the next morning, Saurav Das, one of the leaders of the Cockroach People's Party, vowed protests would continue.
5: The protests are on. The protests will go on.
6: The youth of the country have woken up. The youth of the country are asking for accountability. The peaceful protests will go on until they fix accountability. And now the protests will not only happen in Delhi, but in the whole country.
1: On Saturday, the United Nations human rights spokesperson expressed concern over the mass detentions in India. In response, the Indian mission in Geneva responded on X that the UN's concerns were, quote, misplaced and constitute an unwarranted interference in the internal affairs of India, asserting that India is the world's largest democracy.
0: For more, we're joined by two guests in Delhi. Janvi Sen is the managing editor of The Wire, an independent news website in India. And joining us from the streets of New Delhi, Shoaib Danial, political editor of Scroll, another Indian independent news website. Shoaib, you were arrested on Saturday. You're out now. Describe what's happening in the streets and why these massive protests are happening, and also the response to thousands being arrested.
7: The protests are happening over one issue, Amy, which is the rigging of the voter rolls that Anjali pointed out. 130 million Indians have got kicked off the voter rolls in a process that could at best be described as arbitrary. The deletions have affected Muslims far more than they have affected other Indians. So there is a very, very racial element in what this program represents. And these protests are coming after months of this exercise going on. And they represent an outpouring of anger, of frustration at what many Indians feel is the fact that their democracy is being taken away. We fought really hard for a democracy in 1947, and it feels like the right to vote is being taken away, and really everything else is downstream from that. On Saturday, we saw something unprecedented in India. Delhi was locked down, as you very correctly phrased it. There were tens of thousands of policemen, paramilitary forces on the streets. The entire city was barricaded. The entire city center was barricaded. The internet was shut off. The police unleashed violence on these. You know, most of the protesters are actually kids. It's very much a Gen Z protest in many ways. The bulk of the protesters are young kids. I just met a couple of kids who are 18, who are in first year in college. They've come here. And again, they were brutalized. They were arrested. This happened yesterday and the day before. And today we've had a kind of turning of the tide, so to speak, where the Congress Party, which is in the main opposition, has actually put its strength, cadre strength out onto the street. And we've seen some pretty remarkable scenes of the very same parts of Delhi, which were completely barricaded, which were completely blocked off, which were completely empty. They're filled with protesters today, and the police today have not or cannot do anything about it.
1: I want to bring Jhanvi Sen into the conversation, managing editor of The Wire, another independent news website in India. Jhanvi, you've also been out in the streets. Can you explain why protesters are marching to the Supreme Court of India right now?
8: So this began by a call from the leaders of the opposition who wanted to submit a memorandum to the Chief Justice of India about their concerns with what's happening within the Election Commission of India. And as you were mentioning earlier, you know, one of the chief demands, though, of course, not the only demand, has been the resignation of the Chief Election Commissioner. And the opposition has been trying to go to different constitutional authorities about this. They first tried to meet the Election Commission itself. They were underway. They have had a meeting with the President of India, Draupadi Murmu, and then they wanted to go to the Chief Justice of India, who sits in the Supreme Court, to submit a memorandum to him. He has denied them a meeting, and that is why now this march has become a people's march, with all of them heading towards this constitutional authority, which they feel should safeguard the rights of Indian people, especially this very basic right to vote.
1: And Jhanvi, there's also concerns about excessive brutality from police and other security forces who were on the streets over the weekend, particularly on Saturday. Can you talk a little bit about this? And you were on the streets as well, what you witnessed.
8: No, absolutely. I think it was, in fact, both on Saturday and Sunday, very heavy-handed behavior from the police and the paramilitary of different kinds, detaining people, putting them into police buses. And then several people were hit, they were mistreated, women were manhandled. There were also allegations, not just allegations. We saw this happen. Women, protesters being taken into buses where there were no women constables, which is illegal. Women protesters being detained after dark, which is also illegal. And then what another tactic that the police has now perfected is to detain protesters and then to drive them around in these buses for hours and drop them off in extremely far-flung corners of the city from where it's very difficult to make it back. Often it's difficult to contact people that you know. They have also tried to take people's phones and make them delete footage. One of the very concerning things that we've been seeing is also the detentions of journalists. You were mentioning how Shoaib too was detained on Saturday. My colleagues and I almost faced a similar situation. And so many journalists, both yesterday and today, despite wearing press cards, saying again and again that they're from the media and they're here to cover what's happening, have been treated in this way, as have senior leaders of opposition parties. There were very stark and troubling visuals yesterday of a member of parliament from one of the left parties, the CPIM, John Brittas, who said he was pinned down by paramilitary personnel inside one of these detention buses, and then had trouble breathing. He had to be taken to the hospital. So really, yes, we have been seeing very heavy-handed behavior on the side of the police and the paramilitary forces. And they seem to be able to do this despite the Supreme Court having a hearing early yesterday morning, where they said that, you know, no illegal detention should take place. Journalists and lawyers doing their job should not be detained. Despite that, we have not seen a change in that behavior over Sunday as well.
1: Shoaib, I wanted to get your reaction to what the Indian mission in Geneva posted on X in response to criticism from the UN Human Rights Office, expressing concern over the mass detention of protesters. And the response began by saying, India is the world's largest democracy, and the right to peaceful assembly is guaranteed by our constitution, safeguarded by robust institutions, an independent judiciary, and free media. Do the people on the streets agree with this?
7: I think now increasingly what was a banal fact about India is now not true. And this is exactly what the protests are about. We're seeing, I think this is true for democracies across the world. We have, India still maintains a veneer of democracy. We're still wearing the clothes of democracy. But inside, there is something rotten. So elections are held. The elections are multi-party elections. On paper, everybody has a right to contest. But of course, we are seeing right from things which are actually legal, which I think are there in other democracies like the US also, the fact that the BJP has so much money. So even if everything were above the board, the BJP just starts, you know, 100 meters ahead on the starting line when the race starts, just on money. They have so much money. But they also now have institutions. You know, you asked why people are marching to the Supreme Court today. Now, these voter roll deletions were contested in the Supreme Court as they were happening. And the Supreme Court just did not do anything. It spun this incredibly legal, complex lawyer's web, but eventually it did not do anything to stop it. It gave a carte blanche to the Modi government. And there is a lot of anger actually on the streets against the Supreme Court. As you pointed out, you know, this is one of the greatest ironies is that the cockroach movement actually arises from a stray comment made by the Chief Justice of India. So there is anger against the Supreme Court for not doing its job. The Supreme Court is the guardian of our constitution. It's meant to protect our rights. And again, like in other democracies, I think American viewers would also empathize. The Supreme Court is just not seen to be doing that job. And the SIR, the voter roll division, is seen to be a really egregious part of that. So in a way, this march to the Supreme Court is really, really interesting because Rahul Gandhi and other protesters are trying to politicize the Supreme Court's role in this matter.
0: You know, it's really interesting what's happening around the world, Janvi. You have these mass protests in France led by the youth around issues of affordability and education. You have mass protests in Spain that have led the prime minister to call for a snap election November 29th, and he's dissolved the parliament. And now you have these mass protests in India. I'm wondering what you think this means for the Modi government.
8: I think these protests are going to be impossible for the government to ignore, even though it seems to be trying really hard. All the messaging we've seen coming from leaders of Modi's party, that's the Bharatiya Janata Party, have been attempts to show that this is just the opposition trying to make this an anarchic situation, that they don't have an agenda, that they're just, you know, trying to create chaos. But it's not sitting. And I think one of the reasons why we also saw the targeting of journalists was that they realized that building that narrative is not working. We have a chief election commissioner who faced some pretty damning expose in a very big newspaper about the way he was functioning. And since then, we have heard absolutely nothing from him. We don't know where he is. And of course, this is in a country where the prime minister has not given a press conference ever since he was elected as the prime minister of this country. So perhaps the chief election commissioner is simply following in his footsteps by quickly disappearing from public sight when things become a little difficult. But I think, yes, this tactic of ignoring, this tactic of trying to suppress narratives and suppress people has not been working. We are seeing how today so many more people have gathered. The rally that Shoaib is at right now is very, very large. And so I think, you know, no matter what narrative they try to build, this is not going to go away.
0: Janvi Sen of The Wire, Shoaib Daniel from The Scroll, both independent news websites in India. Daniel was one of those thousands arrested on Saturday and will continue to cover these protests. Coming up, it's Indigenous Peoples Day. We'll speak with the Native American activist Leonard Peltier, who spent almost 50 years behind bars. Stay with us.

0: 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I'm Amy Goodman with Anjali Kamat.
1: Today is Indigenous Peoples Day, a day to honor Indigenous people, their history, their cultures, their ongoing struggles for justice and sovereignty. We turn now to Leonard Peltier, one of the world's most prominent champions for Indigenous rights. He's a longtime political prisoner who spent nearly half a century behind bars for a crime he says he did not commit. Last year, in the final hours of his administration, President Biden commuted Leonard Peltier's sentence. Leonard is now home, but his conviction has not been overturned, and he remains under home confinement. His story is the subject of a remarkable new documentary called Free Leonard Peltier. The film draws on decades of archival footage to examine Leonard Peltier's case and the half-century-long movement to free him. This is the film's trailer.
2: There's some firing now.
3: What do you remember about the shootout?
4: I felt the bullets going by my head.
2: This right, there's surely going to be some blood spilled here.
5: I want to ask you about the dead agents. Did you kill them?
4: No, I did not kill them.
6: Leonard turned 80 last week. In a couple of months, he'll begin his 50th year of incarceration.
7: Native activist Leonard Peltier
8: is an American Indian accused of murdering two FBI agents.
5: Do you think that you'll ever be released from prison?
4: If enough people look at the evidence, yes.
9: They say we don't have no civil rights. They're terrorizing these people on the reservation.
8: The American Indian Movement.
10: We have found it necessary to force the white man to listen.
11: That kicked the door open.
12: We found documents where the government had tried to illegally buy Indian lands.
13: It's always because of the land.
14: The government said that they were going to use paramilitary forces, and they wanted to be able to shoot to kill.
15: As a result of that firefight, two FBI agents died.
16: They needed to get a man. The government did so many things wrong.
17: We want to wake up the little people, expose the U.S. government and FBI conspiracy.
16: I came across a teletype that contradicted the primary piece of evidence.
18: We want to talk about what this FBI has been doing, and we want to discuss cause and reason.
10: We only want the white man to live up to his own law.
3: The feds were saying, shoot to kill.
19: That alone ought to be enough to make the authorities hang their head in shame.
20: We're continuing on this battle because we want to bring Leonard home.
4: I am someone that's trying to make a better life for my people.
0: That's the trailer for the new documentary, Free Leonard Peltier. The film's being released today, Indigenous Peoples Day, co-directed by Jesse Shortbull and David France. On Friday, I spoke to France and Leonard Peltier, who joined from his home on the Turtle Mountain Band of Chippewa Reservation in Belcourt, North Dakota. I began by asking Leonard Peltier what Indigenous Peoples Day means to him. Leonard, if you can talk about what happened in the last hours of the Biden administration. In fact, I believe it was announced when he was getting in the car with Trump to go to Trump's inauguration that you heard that you would be released from prison.
21: I actually didn't hear until for certain was until Biden only had a couple days or a few hours, whatever left, whatever it was, he didn't have much time left. And that's when I actually heard that I was getting commutation under home confinement. At least it was out of a prison cell, but I'm still basically under jurisdiction of an illegal conviction. I was never legally conviction. I was never legally indicted. So everything when they put up evidence that's false, that's not a hearing. And that's been proven over and over that the grand jury hearing was fake. The trial had admitted racist on a jury. The judge was overturned numerous times for making racial statements against Native people. So I never did get a trial. That was all fake. But I still spent all the hours. They wanted me to die in prison. So thanks to you, the people, you're the ones that helped get me out of here. First of all, I would like to thank everybody for allowing me to be here and to make my presentation, let you know how I still feel as I did 50 years ago or longer. I'm still an activist and a warrior for the people, and I will continue till I die. But Indigenous Day is a day that's long overdue for any type of recognition, any type of appreciation that the natives of this country, this continent, had to offer to humanity. Some people became greedy and selfish and murderous, and they tried to exterminate us because they wanted it all for themselves. Well, 500 years later, we're still here, and I'm still talking, and I'm going to talk till I die. I am not going to give up because we are not free yet. We are in danger. Trump and these organizations are talking about doing away with our reservations and our treaties and everything else. That's it. That's it for us. If we lose those, we're done. It's over with. We're vanished, as they called us in the 50s and 60s, the vanishing Americans. And we have a right, as much as anybody in the world on earth, to defend themselves. And that's what we do. We defend ourselves. We weren't out looking to go to war or hurt anybody or kill anybody. That's not what we were about. We want our freedom. Indigenous Day is another day for us, excuse me, to express these feelings, to let the world know that we're still here and we're going to stay here. You're not going to get rid of us. I'm here on this day to say thanks to all of you who support us.
0: I want to go to two clips of the new film Free Leonard Peltier and then talk to the co-director. This clip features Leonard Peltier and three other AIM activists, that's American Indian Movement activists, arrested in connection with the shootout at Pine Ridge in 1975. They discuss how the fighting began.
1: Come on, you guys. Time to be warriors. Get your guns and go up there and protect the elders.
15: We responded and we ran towards the jumping bowl. We were met by individuals that were firing upon the houses. We had no idea who these individuals were.
11: Figured it was an attack by some of the goons.
1: I don't know really how the gunfight started. My main concern was the safety of our people.
11: I ran into the houses because there was little babies there, women and children. Got them out of there.
22: God, it just happened so fast.
0: That was Dino Butler, Bob Robideau, and Leonard Peltier, and then Norman Brown. This clip goes back to November 14, 1975. Oregon State Police stopped a motorhome. Leonard Peltier was inside. This is another clip from Free Leonard Peltier.
15: And just as he's getting on, here goes this mobile home. He decided to stop us, claim the glory. The deputy sheriff says that he heard two shots, so he fires at the vehicle. Leonard saw that when running into the fields. The deputy sheriff fired at him, but he escaped.
0: And that was the voice of the AIM leader, American Indian Movement leader, Dennis Banks. All in Free Leonard Peltier. David France is the co-director with Jesse Shortbull. David, talk about the making of this film.
23: The making, I guess, really for me goes back almost 50 years, because as you said, I was a witness to the news reports around the events of 1975 and then the efforts to find Leonard, which was and remains, I think, the largest and longest FBI manhunt in history. It's a story that galvanized my understanding of justice, social justice. And when I realized that Leonard was approaching his 50th anniversary, I visited him in Coleman in central Florida and asked him for permission to tell his story. And it was a conversation that took some time before he agreed that we could do it. And one of those conditions was that we put together an indigenous team of filmmakers to lead in the making of the film.
0: And when you talk about the longest manhunt in FBI history, Leonard had escaped to Canada. Meanwhile, Bob Robideau and Dina Butler were put on trial.
23: Correct.
0: And they were acquitted.
23: They were found not guilty by reason of self-defense.
0: And so the search by the state was for another jury, another court.
23: What's really clear from the record is that after they lost that case against those two men, those co-defendants, they were prepared to do anything to convict Leonard Peltier. That included falsifying evidence, covering up exculpatory evidence, coercing people into giving false testimony. And it was one crime against the justice system after another in order to frame Leonard for the assassination of these two federal agents. And although he and his team were able to prove over and over that every bit of evidence used against him in his conviction was brought into question, he was never able to get a retrial. He was never able to get a hearing before the Supreme Court. And it had become, for him and for anybody watching it, one of the most Kafkaesque experiences in American history.
0: Leonard Peltier, there was a moment when President Biden, this is before he commuted your sentence, when President Biden apologized for the residential schools that people like you, indigenous children, were put in. Can you talk about growing up as a Native American in this country and what happened to you as a child?
21: I grew up in an era when we were just coming out of the times when this was actually a concentration camp. We couldn't leave the reservation without a pass. And that's even to go to shopping for groceries on the border towns of our nation. We're a nation. We're not reservations. We're nations. And we had to pay for that pass. I never got to go to town until I was about 6 years old, I think, something like that there, because we had to pay for it. We didn't have money to pay for stuff like that. The racism was just so out. It was so out. It was just so obvious. It was not even trying to, they didn't even try to hide it. Of course, to us younger people, they started. They wouldn't be so vocal about it because they get their goddamn ass. And because we start fighting back, my generation started fighting back real strong.
0: Do you remember the first day you were taken to a residential school and what these residential schools were, where you were taken, where you were living?
21: My grandfather died in 1952, who was my hero. He was a very cultural person. He was very, very popular. And he passed. And my grandmother went up to the agency to see if they can get my grandfather and grandmother was raising myself, my sister Betty, and my cousin Pauline. And she went up to the agency to try to get some help because she had no way to support us and feed us and everything. And so in retaliation, they took us to the boarding school in Wapton, North Dakota. I mean, I tried to escape there from there at 10 years old. I fell in the Red River and almost drowned. So That was the type of conditions we had. When we got there, they took us to the barber room, the barber shop, and they buzz cut all our hair off, and then they we stripped us of all of our clothes, took our what clothes we had, and poured DDT over us. Some people said that they had, in their generation, they poured kerosene over them. But DDT is poison. And then we went to the shower and took a shower after that. But the brutality was, it was so open for the least violation of any kind of rule. And that's what, and all we were being taught was that we were saved by the white man from who came to our shores, because we were a bunch of savages here, and we didn't know nothing, and we did. I mean, it was just outright racism.
0: Leonard, I wanted to go to the year 2000. It was election day when President Clinton called into our station, WBAI, to talk about getting out the vote. Because the president of the United States was on the phone and you were in prison, yours was a case we had been covering for years, I got to ask him this question.
2: President Clinton, since it's rare to get you on the phone, let me ask you another question. That is, what is your position on granting Leonard Peltier, the Native American activist, executive clemency?
5: Well, I don't have a position I can announce yet. I believe there is a new application for him in there, and when I have time after the election's over, I'm going to review all the remaining executive clemency applications and, see what the merits dictate. I will try to do what I think the right thing to do is based on the evidence.
0: That was part of President Clinton's response a quarter of a century ago when I asked him about whether he would free you from prison, Leonard Peltier. It would take another quarter of a century. At that time, the FBI staged a major demonstration. Talk about how rare that demonstration was.
21: It was not only rare, that was illegal. They cannot march in the streets with weapons. This is against the Constitution and the laws of the United States of America. And this is what we got to tell people. They were marching in the streets armed.
23: It's absolutely true. It was the first and only time that the FBI has staged a demonstration ever in public. And there were 500 people, FBI agents, former FBI agents, armed agents, who circled the White House in silent protest to warn the president of their position on any movement to free Leonard Peltier. And it was really a shocking display of the agency that had committed these crimes against Leonard, demanding that that the civil government not overturn their campaign. And it was threatening, and it was certainly very effective.
0: I thought it was very interesting. The part of the film that deals with James Reynolds, and I wanted to ask Leonard, you about this. James Reynolds was the prosecutor in charge of the district that tried and convicted you. But he would go on to remove his name from the case. And he went on to sign a petition for your release based on FBI judicial and prosecutorial misconduct. He would campaign for your freedom.
21: Yes.
0: Talk about that.
21: Well, he wasn't the only one. The regional director of the FBI, Don Edwards, he was the third in line to be the director of the FBI. He was a committed supporter. They asked him how come he was supporting me, and he said, "Well, I worked there. I know what they did to Leonard." And there's other FBI agents also that came forward and supported. And judges. Reynolds is just one of the latest ones that in the last 10 years came forward and mentioned about the illegal things. He said Leonard never committed no crimes on that reservation, which is true. Judge Haney, he was the main judge in the Eighth Circuit Court of Appeals on the murder weapon. He was sitting there, was going to overturn the case because the murder weapon was false. And all of a sudden he denied it. And so we find a document later on where an FBI agent made a phone call to Washington, D.C., and he said, I just left Judge Haney's office, and it went very well for us in the Peltier case. I will make a full report as soon as I get back to Washington. I want that report. That belongs to me. That belongs to my case. Why can't I get that? Why is this stuff being withheld from me to this day, over 50 years later?
0: Can you talk about getting documents under FOIA, David France?
23: There was a huge number of documents that have been released over the decades, but there are still tens of thousands of pages that have not been released and won't be released despite litigation around them on the basis of national security. On the basis of national security, that's the explanation that's been given to the courts. National security

0: that might be their explanation. It certainly wouldn't hold up today, but and yet they still maintain that they should not be released to the public.
1: When I did the question and answer after the film here in New York, talking to Holly Cook Macaro, who was a lobbyist with the NDN Collective fighting for your freedom, she talked about the importance of Deb Haaland, who's now running for governor of New Mexico, and Javier Becerra. At the time, he was health secretary under Biden, and he is now running for governor of California. The two of them working to have you freed. What did that mean to you, Leonard Peltier?
2: Well, it was kind of a, I would say, soothing to know that we did have some victories. We are having some victories. It isn't total loss like it seemed to be for so many years that we were not making any gains. We were still living in the worst poverty, in the danger. They just passed a law here 6 months ago where, maybe a little bit longer, where if a Native woman is killed, they have to investigate immediately. Just think of that, too. I mean, you know, they didn't have to investigate when an Indian woman was killed. And this is 2025. They just tried to pass a law where we can't buy back our own land. I mean, we beat the law. We defeated it. But nevertheless, this is what we're still facing today. Today, Indigenous Day, the day that's supposed to be honoring us. And, at least leave us alone. Let us lead our own lives. Let us do our own thing. We're not here to overthrow the United States government. That's not what we're here for. We just want to be left alone. Let us live our own lives. Let us have our own society we've had for thousands of years. What the hell? We don't want to be part of a government that's killing women, children, babies, and bombing every damn thing that they can, and talking about annihilating a race of people.
1: You're talking about the war in Iran.
2: That's right, right. Who wants to be part of that? I don't. We don't. We don't want to be part of that. That's what happened to us. So, you know, this is, we're supposed to celebrate Indigenous Day with when we see this stuff still going on and still happening to us.
1: Leonard, I was hoping you'd be sitting here at the table. I was hoping that when the film came out in New York City, that you'd be there addressing the audience. There was a display of your artwork. We haven't even talked about the fact that you are an artist at the Friends Academy here in New York City. Yeah. Can you talk about what the conditions of your confinement are, though you are not in Coleman Prison or before that in Leavenworth?
2: Well, the conditions, I mean, is a million times better than that prison cell. I mean, you know, 6 by 9 feet with another person living with another person. And that's not very much room. That's 3 feet of space. I now have a couple of acres here, and I got a nice little house Native people bought for me, not the government.
1: And David France, what are you hoping to do with this film, Free Leonard Peltier?
0: I'm bringing Leonard's story to the public again, because I think many years ago his story was very well known, to remind people that the history, the horrible history, genocidal history of the United States government against indigenous people is not a thing of the distant past. With the stories that Leonard tells about being confined to his reservation as a child, being taken away from his home to strip him of his culture and his connection to his people and spirituality. The idea that in Leonard's lifetime, it was illegal for indigenous

0: people to practice their own religious ceremonies. This happened within Leonard's lifetime, and it's still happening in very important ways. And that's one of the reasons why he's still being repressed by the government. And it's and telling his story, as he is constantly aware of, is a way to demand that kind of reckoning from the U.S. government and the American people.
1: That's David France, co-director with Jesse Sherpa of the new Netflix documentary, Free Leonard Peltier. And longtime Indigenous activist Leonard Peltier himself is sentenced commuted last year in the final hours of the Biden administration after almost 50 years in prison. Leonard spoke to us from his home on the Turtle Mountain Band of Chippewa Reservation in Belport, North Dakota. This breaking news, federal officials have just carried out a dawn raid of Congressmember Ilhan Omar's house. And that does it for this show. Steal the Story, Please. The documentary about Democracy Now! Will be viewable online for the first time in exclusive special events starting Tuesday, October 13th at 8 p.m. Eastern Time. If you live in U.S. and Canada, check out stealthestory.org. I'm Amy Goodman with Anjali Kamat.

The following program contains views, opinions, and other content that may not reflect the views of WRFL or its underwriters. 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

Chiru, Agata, and Agata. So you're familiar with the local saints? He laughed, but they were no sub.

somehow. No word or past the bowl could help him make sense of the world's mysteries. So in the high nights he read e-books and watched Mark Wahlberg movies. He was unable to escape the wind of the seven saints, like, for example, the fact that one of them is a monk undead. Hear me out on that. The story tells that Saint Cheetah was thrown off a mountaintop, probably because his faith is silent, just the way birds of prey hunt.

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0: Hello? Is there anyone out there?
1: Can you hear me or see me? Can you hear me or see me?
0: I can see you. I think they can only hear you. If this is a radio, if this works the way radio usually works.
1: Yeah.
0: Good morning.
1: How's it going out there?
0: I obviously need some water.
1: Oh, I have a bubbly.
0: I got some regular, some regular water over there.
1: I couldn't find my water bottle this morning.
0: Good morning. Welcome to Samia Sagrada Radio on WRFL.
1: This is Cass and Demia.
0: Yeah, this is Cass, and that's Demia.
1: Right.
0: Hold on. We do not take requests. We do not answer the phone.
1: Anymore.
0: I have said, yeah, as I have said over and over, the last time I answered the phone, which I think was like 4 weeks ago, I was bullied. So, fight me. I don't answer the phone anymore. Take it up with the next DJ. Maybe they are less jaded.
1: Yeah, I've answered before, and it's like, hey, are you taking requests?
0: Yeah, no,
1: I'm
0: not.
1: Does it sound like we're taking requests?
0: Some people do, though, and they announce it, so you should listen for that.
1: Yeah, don't just call and ask, because I'm not going to play your song, sorry.
0: We're mean DJs. We're the meanies.
1: You know what it is? We have a set idea for what we're going to be doing.
0: It's true.
1: Set message.
0: It's true.
1: We have it all set, so...
0: I was trying to make some kind of scary music today because, okay, so for the next 2 weeks, there's like we're doing our official Halloween playlists for the next 2 weeks. Not this week, but next week and the week after. We've got 2 weeks straight of Halloween playlists. This week is kind of like spooky vibes, but not Halloween. It's Monday scaries. That's the theme of today.
1: Yeah, and everybody's already scared of Mondays anyways.
0: So. Yeah, you guys are. We're always trying to make it positive for you, and you're always like, no, I hate Monday. So you know what? Here you go. Here you go. This is what you wanted.
1: The heck?
0: Free jazz and fear.
1: Yeah.
0: Yeah. What else can we say?
1: Open it up.
0: Oh, yeah. Yep. Anything else?
1: No.
0: Nope, that's it. We love you.
1: We love you. Bye.
0: We do. We really do. Bye.
1: Thanks.

Dear Mr. Bernard, we accept the fact that we had to spend 2 hours on a Wednesday afternoon for whatever it is that we did wrong. But we think you're crazy to make us write an essay about your father's music program. What do you care? You see the show as you want to see it, in the simplest terms, the most convenient definitions. You see The Cure, Talking Heads, New Order, The Replacements, XTC, correct? 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
1: There's actually so much going on this week in Lexington, it's crazy. But I'll tell you about it. Sorry, did it get suspenseful there for a second? I'm definitely gonna tell you. Here's what's happening. On Tuesday, which is tomorrow, the 13th of October, is 2026 Clements Lecture Symposium, the Percival Everett at and that's at the Kentucky Theater at 6 p.m. On Wednesday, the 14th, is UK Tree Fest 2026 featuring UK Sustainability, UK Canopy Cats, Urban Forest Initiative, UK Campus Recreation, and UK Arborists, and that's at the Kerwin Blanding Hall Lawn at 12 p.m. Also on Wednesday, Rat Boys and Smidley are at the Borough at 8 p.m. On Thursday, the 15th, there is an open house for Art Farm, which is a local artist co-op and venue. That's at 1123 Winchester Road at 5 p.m. Also on Thursday, Caldwell Ridge, Kudzu Mountain, Future Ghosts, and Fulnder are at Owl's Bar at 7:30 p.m. And also at 7:30 p.m. Thursday, the Joshua Redman Quartet is at the Singletary Center. On Friday the 16th, R.C. May Photography Lecture Series with Clarissa Tossin is at Singletary Center at 4 p.m. And also on Friday is Outside the Spotlight number 250 featuring Keith Arthur Wecker, aka V. Wecker, and that's at Institute 193 at 7 p.m. Okay, now we're at the weekend, because according to my daughter, Friday's not part of the weekend. Saturday the 17th, it's Lexington's 35th annual Arbor Day celebration at the Arboretum. That goes from 10 a.m. to 5 p.m. It is Central Music Academy's Fall Festival at Central Music Academy at 12:30 p.m. Lucy Bella will be performing at the Singletary Center at 7:30 p.m. And then at 9 p.m. is Delta Rave featuring Typo Typo, Vamp 3, Eli, Ellie, it's Ellie, I think, and 404 Stage Name Not Found, and Nathan Nightstar and Sherry D. Naughty, and that's at Girls Burritos at 9 p.m. on Saturday. Whew, okay, and now Sunday the 18th is UK Wind Symphony Dances Across the World at the Singletary Center at 3 p.m. And there's Poetry Under the Trees at McConnell Springs Park Amphitheater at 5:30 p.m. So like I said, there's a lot going on this week. WRFL.fm/events if you want to read back some of those events. That's also where you can submit events. I need to stop talking. But at 11, we'll be back to talk astrology on Samia Sagrada. 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Bye.

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0: Are we ready to find out? I feel like last week, were you not here for the astrology part? I think that it was just me and that crazy child.
1: I listened and I texted you. I said on the radio, but it was Venus retrograde until like November. And apparently what we do for the next few weeks is what our next 6 months is going to look like or something crazy. Like,
0: oh, no.
1: Lock in.
0: Oh, no.
1: Is what that tells me. And
0: we discussed that we had a new moon on Saturday, and I feel like it was like Libra, like it was like lock in and figure it out. Yeah, lock in and decide what you want now.
1: That is what was happening this weekend, though, for real, is that new moon.
0: Yeah,
1: people were being mean at work.
0: Really? What do you think it is about the new moon that makes people mean?
1: I don't know. And it was in Libra.
0: Yeah.
1: They think that they're asking for balance and they're not.
0: They're trying to correct an imbalance in the wrong place.
1: They're like, can somebody help me? I know exactly what I want. This is ridiculous. I'm like, I actually don't see anybody that's available to help you.
0: It actually is ridiculous that you just showed up and expected to be able to like click a button. Like this is a website.
1: And I literally turned around, looked around, like, I'm actually looking, and nobody's free, sir.
0: Yeah, it's not personal.
1: No.
0: Like, literally no one is
1: available. It's the weekend. Everybody loves shopping on the weekend.
0: True.
1: Anywhere you go is probably going to be busy on the weekend.
0: True. Tell you where it was busy this weekend.
1: Right.
0: Redacted seafood restaurant.
1: See?
0: Whew. Busy. I'm kind of brain dead still. From work this weekend.
1: Yeah, it's been an exhausting time. The people didn't help with the new moon.
0: There was like, I will say a big for the Cats fans. I'm like, if the new moon happened at the same time as a quote, big win.
1: Yeah.
0: You know, maybe that's a big intention to set.
1: Okay, so does State Street still exist?
0: You're asking the wrong guy.
1: Sorry, I talked to some people about it not too long ago, and they said it's gone.
0: Oh.
1: I thought it was gone.
0: I think Elizabeth Street is the new State Street.
1: Because I used to have a friend that lived on State Street after we graduated. No, it's still there.
0: Still there.
1: Okay, but they're literally building like a hospital there. Okay, yeah. It's closed. Yeah, they're building more stuff there, which is crazy. It used to be houses all along that street. I can't believe it.
0: Well, you know, cancer treatment center.
1: I can't believe you guys let them take away your State Street. Is that serious?
0: I mean,
1: it is, you know?
0: Yeah, I feel like the thing about State Street is that they had like less of an argument even than like, because those houses aren't even necessary. Well, I mean, but those were nice houses.
1: Yeah, the one my friend
0: lived
1: in.
0: But they weren't
1: cool.
0: As historic, but they were nice, like, family homes that got turned into dilapidated student housing.
1: Like the rest of the city?
0: Mm-hmm.
1: Oh, my gosh.
0: Yeah, that's the thing. I have nothing against student housing. I have everything against opportunistic landlord behavior.
1: Mm-hmm.
0: Everything against it. Because housing, much like breathing and drinking water. No, I don't know. How do we claim to be a society and not even provide the basic needs? That's all I'm saying.
1: Right.
0: You know? But I digress. That's not what we're talking about right now. We're talking about the new moon in Libra and how all I did was work this weekend. So what does that mean for me?
1: Yeah, me too. My head hurts now. So what?
0: My whole body hurts and I'm cramping. My stomach hurts. Like, what's going on? Are we okay?
1: No.
0: What did we do to deserve this? That's what I always start thinking. Yeah. It just sucks because it doesn't matter how hard I try. Like, I'm like, okay, I'll just eat and I'll drink a bunch of water. But it's like, it's not enough. It's never enough. It's not natural to work like that.
1: It's never enough.
0: But like, you guys aren't ready for the world where businesses and establishments like just close when there aren't enough employees. You guys aren't ready for that.
1: Yeah.
0: I used to work at a place. I've worked at several places where they'd be like, yeah, if you have to do something, just like leave a note on the door that's like back in 20. I'm like, you can't just do that. That was like, but if you do that now, people get really mad. They're like, it says on your website that you're going to be open. So you have to be open.
1: It's like, no, they don't.
0: Not really.
1: Not really. Not
0: if people can still just, you know, you can't force people to work.
1: Especially when it's a locally owned like business. I literally don't care. I'm like, yeah. Well, I checked the hours.
0: Well, I came all the way out here for this, but fair enough.
1: I get it.
0: But it does make you think you probably won't go. You might not go again because, you know, you'll be like, well, how do I know they're going to be open since their hour? You know, like, but it didn't used to be that way. People just used to like walk down the main street in their little town and be like, oh, look who's open. Oh, I guess Susan didn't open the store this morning. Maybe her head's still hurting. I don't know. Right. You know what I mean? It was normal. It's not normal anymore. We're not humans. A website is open 24 hours a day, 7 days a week, and you can just click the button and it click. It does what you say. So why aren't people doing that?
1: Right.
0: But then y'all are going to be like, oh, we don't want AI. Are you sure? Because you really act like you do.
1: Right.
0: You say you don't want AI, but your actions say different.
1: I'm not going to lie. Yesterday, my little, maybe 19-year-old coworker sat down next to me. He said, now I'm going to use ChatGPT to do this homework. I said, I said that is so embarrassing. He was like, what? No, it's not. I said,
0: he said, don't chat shame me.
1: I said, back in my day, we had to actually do research and actually type everything out.
0: Man, do you remember like the psychedelic journey of like sitting down to write an essay and like writing the whole thing?
1: Dude. Like, yes, I know. I still remember.
0: Yeah, that hurt.
1: I can still pick it back up if I really needed to, but I cannot believe that nobody's doing anything.
0: I'm cooked. My brain could not pick that back up
1: nobody's
0: if my life depended on it.
1: Nobody's doing anything nowadays. And I literally was trying to like rest, and he's like taking photos of his paperwork so he could post it in the chat.
0: All right, chat. Here's the parameters. Don't make it sound like chat, though. Make it sound like me.
1: Yeah.
0: You know me. You know me. You know how I talk. Make it sound like me.
1: Lately, this past weekend, what I've been looking forward to is my little can of hot and spicy V8.
0: Oh, like tomato juice? Sorry. I'm sorry. I gagged. I'm sorry. Yeah. Just like, that's exactly how my daughter acts.
1: Well, it's so funny because, yeah, my partner's like, okay. I'm like, sorry.
0: Sorry. Don't yuck my yum.
1: I haven't heard that in forever.
0: I know. I don't know why I just thought that. Oh my god, do you know?
1: That was how I felt though.
0: You know that, yeah. I could tell that's exactly what you felt. You know the Superman S? Like the the one behind, yeah. Everybody knows. You know the Superman S. It's like a classic doodle.
1: My coworker has it tattooed.
0: It's a great tattoo. It's meaningful. It represents like, you know, the childhood mind wandering and like searching for something. And like, also it represents like, just like, I feel like when people figure out how to do that and they realize how simple it is, it's a game changer as far as like what you're capable of as a human. But so my daughter was like, we're like chilling, and she's like, you know the S that's like the Superman S, and she like told me that, and she's like, yeah, I learned how to do that. And then later that day, I like found a notebook in her backpack, and it was just pages and pages. I was like, oh my god, I'm gonna cry.
1: I remember doing
0: die.
1: That too. I literally,
0: yeah,
1: it was like,
0: just like pages of it.
1: It would just
0: S.
1: be on the side of the paper for no reason, like homework, classwork, just on the side of the paper for no reason, just to prove.
0: I know. I just saw it on the whiteboard here at the WRFL studio, and that's what reminded me of it. And I was just like, yeah, that's still a part of like, I'm just saying, with all the things we've lost with like AI and chat and like childhood, like that's still there. Like, I found a notebook in my daughter's backpack full of the Superman S.
1: That's why I think my coworker has it tattooed. You, he's like older than me too.
0: Yeah, I feel like that should give people some hope, you know?
1: Yeah.
0: These kids still have it. And it by it, I mean wonderment.
1: Yeah, I've had enough of the moon and the planets.
0: Mm-hmm. Oh, sorry. Yeah. It says there's so many retrogrades going on. Mercury is in Scorpio. The retrograde begins October 24th. So, it's a long time. Mercury's already been in Scorpio for a few weeks. And I feel like that's like, I don't even know. The other day at work, like, does it ever happen to you? Like, after work, your coworker will message you and be like, I'm really sorry for how I disrespected you today. And we're like,
1: no.
0: I don't know when you did that. I didn't notice. I did not notice. And like, now I just feel a little weird because I'm like looking back on the day, like, was that like my coworker like being really hard on themselves, or like, did I miss a moment of disrespect?
1: Right.
0: Because I was distracted. Uh-huh. Like, I don't know. Or like, did you like talk about me behind my back tremendously and now you feel bad about it? Like, what is the reason for this message? Yeah,
1: you didn't clock it when it happened.
0: Yeah, I don't know. But I think what happened, it's honestly because the person I'm talking about is a Cancer. I think that they're just being really hard on themselves and like, it's like, I don't even think this person did anything. So I'm just like, aw, like you really just like, punish yourself for like everything. Like, you that's know, tough. So funny. I don't know. Mercury and Scorpio, I just feel like people are standing up for themselves and then like feeling bad about it. And like, it's okay. You got this.
1: No, luckily, normally my coworkers will like say it to my face, mm-hmm. or if I'm not confronting them about it so that they can't apologize. But speaking of Cancers, my Cancer friend / coworker, and I've gotten into it with her before. The other day, I was just talking about something. I was like, why would you lie to me? Like, you know, like I have like trust issues. Like I was just speaking generally. And she said, oh, we know. And then she was like, she said, everybody and their mama knows. So wow, I was like, well, okay. I'm glad everybody knows. I don't care. Good. She's being silly.
0: Okay. I was like, that's just like, that just sounds weird.
1: No.
0: But okay. It's not weird. Good.
1: Everybody should know that I have issues.
0: It's okay.
1: But I'm just like, no, she definitely did say it in a way to where I was like, oh, this has affected you before, because it has.
0: Mm.
1: But it was her fault, so. Mm,
0: yeah. It's like, wait, me expecting transparency
1: right.
0: has affected you before because you lied before? Like, I'm so sorry. That's really hard that you have to go through this again. Wait, what are we talking about right now? No, I'm just kidding.
1: That's why I'm just like, I don't care.
0: Yeah. I'm just like,
1: sorry.
0: I'm just like, if you're at work for a 12-hour day, like anything that happens during that day is nobody's business. It's nobody's fault. So let's blame the capitalist society that we are all a part of before anything else.
1: Yes, I thought I was like doing really good talking not so much at work, and I'm talking even more at work. And it's really fun. I'm like, let me just talk to the people I'm comfortable with mm-hmm. talking to and not anybody else. And it's been really fun.
0: Yeah, I haven't closed in a while. And when I closed last night, I remembered I like closing because people always lock in at closing time. They stop talking and they get it done. And I'm like, where is this energy all day long? Like, I want to see you guys do this all day.
1: Yeah, let's get stuff done.
0: Oh, man. I had to lock into Redacted Burrito Restaurant training last night and try to like retrain someone. I was like, let me put it to you this way, using an ethos that I learned at Spice University.
1: Spice University. I want to go there.
0: I want to go there so bad. It's actually a website, and if you're lucky, you get to go there on the clock.
1: Really?
0: Do your training on the clock. I don't know. I'm sure there are horrible places where they're like, you need to do this on your own time before you get here.
1: Oh my gosh, right.
0: You know, like their places are messed up. The moon is in Scorpio today, you guys. So we've got moon, Venus, and Mercury all in Scorpio today, which means we're going to get what we want today. And if that's a problem for somebody else, we can deal with the fallout later.
1: Yeah, I just think I don't care anymore, and I'm about to lock in, and everybody leave me alone. And
0: see, that's what I'm saying.
1: I'm so like, close sorry. To deleting
0: I'm
1: my
0: getting,
1: Instagram.
0: I'm getting what I want. If you have a problem with it, maybe we'll talk about that another time. But right now, I'm getting what I want.
1: I want to delete my Instagram, and then I get on there, and everybody's having so much
0: because
1: fun.
0: Because of stalkers, you want to delete it?
1: No, not even then. It's like outside of that now. I just don't feel like being a part of anything anymore.
0: Yeah.
1: Sometimes. You guys ever feel that way?
0: I feel like it's the equivalent of just being like, you know what? I don't feel like going to the mall. And it's like, yeah, I totally get that.
1: It's kind of like it's giving, for some reason, it's reminding me of like school. Like,
0: yeah.
1: Oh, wait, actually, I don't need to do this anymore.
0: Yeah. It's definitely just like an environment with a lot of like, some nonsense. So it's just like, it's a mood, you know. I get on there, I hang up my flyers and I leave. Like I show up at the mall, I find the local bulletin boards, and then I GT Oh.
1: Pinterest has been feeding me more. Mm-hmm. Also, I met this girl at a wedding a few weeks ago. We were having the best time. Like, I haven't met somebody and hit it off like that so well, so long. And then we're towards, like, the end of the night. And I'm like, so do you have Instagram? She's like, nope. I'm like, oh my gosh, you're free.
0: Yeah.
1: You're free. And then for the rest of the night, she would, like, we would laugh. And she'd be like, and I don't have Instagram. And I'm like, you're so lucky.
0: Like,
1: honestly,
0: when did you delete it? Like, a week ago? No.
1: No, I'm honestly jealous.
0: Yeah. I wonder what she uses.
1: I don't know.
0: Bro, get with the Discord. Start posting on the Discord.
1: I just...
0: make a thread.
1: I think things have hurt me to where I'm just not comfortable online anymore.
0: Yeah.
1: They really have. Like,
0: true.
1: It really has been a grieving process for me, honestly.
0: True.
1: I'm like, I actually don't want to share anything at all, and in a bad way.
0: True. And the compulsion to share is not necessarily, like, a healthy or logical one. Let's just say that.
1: I do like your little Discord, though, and I am on there. I just check.
0: I don't post on it either,
1: I want to
0: because I'm like, this is a safe place, right?
1: Right.
0: Like, this is where we should be doing this, but...
1: It is.
0: Anyway, bye.
1: Bye. Thanks.
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0: Hey.
1: Hey, hey.
0: We're actually saying bye.
1: We are.
0: We're done.
1: We're sleepy.
0: We're donezo. It's over.
1: Had enough.
0: I'm so sleepy. I really need to rest today.
1: Yeah, I've overdone it.
0: Yeah, it was a tough weekend, guys. Those that know, if you know, you know. Some people work Monday through Friday. Some people work all weekend. The grind never sleeps.
1: Yeah, and I just want to take a nap, so I'm gonna.
0: Same. But first, I'm going shopping.
1: First, shopping.
0: Montage.
1: Do whatever your heart desires today.
0: Definitely, definitely, definitely. I want to get my ears cleaned out because I'm having some problems.
1: Last time I went to the doctor and asked them to do that, they said, honey, your ears are clean, and made me leave, and I wasted my time.
0: Oh, well, I just mean like at home, you know, like put that stuff in there. Sorry. There was a time when my ear, I couldn't even hear out of it because it was so plugged up, and my husband was flushing it out for me, and like after he got like a ton of wax out, he was like, you can hear now, right? And I was like, no, keep going. And then he, like, this huge wax came out, and he's like, okay, it, like, I felt my hearing come back. It was messed up. Like, you don't understand how deep that ear canal goes. Like, you can get so much wax in there.
1: Yeah, I don't.
0: So, take care of your ears. Don't Q-tip them, though.
1: Okay.
0: You're not supposed to Q-tip.
1: Well, what if you're addicted to Q-tipping?
0: It does feel really good. It feels really good. It feels really good. It also feels good to rub your eye, which Orion Starworks told me is not good for you.
1: I Q-tip like once a week, once every few days, maybe.
0: What, rub your eye?
1: No, Q-tip.
0: Oh, yeah.
1: I rub my eyes just earlier, and my eye's hurting, so I'm kind of scared. Stop rubbing your eyes, stop putting stuff in your ears.
0: Just stop touching everything.
1: Wait, could our tiredness have to do with the new moon?
0: I think it does, for me, it does have to do with a cycle.
1: Okay, but me too.
0: Yeah, so.
1: Okay. I just wondered.
0: Samia Sagrada, guys, we'll be back next week for scary music only.
1: Thank you.
0: So next week you're going to be scared.
1: Yeah, thanks.
0: Thanks, bye.

0: Commander, we are approaching Earth. There seems to be no intelligent life.
1: Ready the ion cannon.
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Good Lord. I'm Gene Depaultuin here on WRFL Lexington, your only alternative left on the dial. 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Good afternoon, everyone. Hello. Hope you're having a good lunch break right here on WRFL. I have to wait and eat lunch, and you don't care. Before that, we heard, before Anjin Dapotwin, we heard The Spiders with Via of the Dark from Netster Spiders in the Spider's Web. Gene Vomit Terror before that. Lost in Luxury from Empire Waste. Local Hero, Gene Vomit Terror. Atlas Sound prior to that. We heard Coffin Trick. It was kind of an unreleased single, I think, of Atlas Sound. And we started off with the UK surf mix of Wave of Mutilation from the Pixies from the Pump Up the Volume soundtrack. Had the pleasure of getting to see the Pixies in Louisville. Was it this month? I think it was last month, the end of last month. And it was great. It was great. They played that twice. That was odd, but it was a great show. All right, WRFL, our phone number here, 859-257-9735, 257-WRFL. If you've got any burning questions or requests or anything on that matter, my name is Matt. I'm here until 2, filling in for Brian. Just going to be playing some favorites. So if you have a favorite that you want to hear, by all means, give me a call, 257-WRFL. Going to jump back into the music here. There's a local band, well, Louisville band, called Maws, M-A-W-S-S, Maws. They just moved to Chicago, though, so I guess this album is a Louisville album, but the next one's going to be a Chicago album. And this is an EP called Lawn from Maws. From Louisville, and we are going to hear the lead-off track, which is called The Roommates, right here on your only alternative left, WRFL, Radio Free Lexington.

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More information about SASS can be found on Facebook or at the organization's website, sassexualassaultsafespace.org.

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1: We just heard from Oingo Boingo. That was called War Again from their album Boingo. Thinking Fellers, Union Local 282. Before that, with Father from Admonishing the Bishops. Heard the newest release from the Lemon Twigs prior to that. The track we heard was Two or Three, and that's from their excellent album Look for Your Mind. And we heard from Mollus, starting off that little set with The Roommates from their Lawn EP. I'd like to take a second to talk about things that are going on around this beautiful town of ours. And you can find these things as well on wrfl.fm/events. But tomorrow, Tuesday, there's the Clements Lecture Symposium with Percival Everett at the Kentucky Theater at 6 p.m. And then on Wednesday night at the Burl, the Rat Boys and Smidley. Also on Wednesday during the day, UK Tree Fest 2026, featuring UK Sustainability, the UK Canopy Cats, the Urban Forest Initiative, UK Campus Recreation, and the UK Arborists will be holding UK Tree Fest 2026 at noon on Wednesday at the Curran Blanding Lawn over off of University Ave. And then on Thursday, the local artist co-op Art Farm will be having an open house at 5 p.m. They're located over on Winchester Road, 1123 Winchester Road. That's the Art Farm open house on Thursday night at 5. Thursday night at Alice Bar, Caldwell Ridge, Kudzu Mountain, and Future Ghost and Flander will be performing starting at around 7:30 or 8. And then at the Singletary Center on Thursday night is the Joshua Redman Quartet. Again, you can find all this information on wrfl.fm/events. Checking over at Infinite Industries, we can see that on Thursday we also have the Southland Jamboree. That is at the Farish Theater, downtown public library. Farish Theater on Thursday night at 7. I think that's about all I want to talk about with events going on. If you have any questions about any of those, of course, give me a call. But right now we're going to jump back into it. This is from a compilation called Land Most Precious, a compilation album for Palestine, Volume 2. We're going to hear the band Wiz with the track Mirror right here on your only alternative left, WRFL Lexington.

The band is called Runner, and the track we heard was Achilles And. That's a really great band. I really enjoy their albums. The one we heard was from an album called A Welcome Kind of Weakness. Runner with three N's in the middle. Iron and Wine. Before that, from their album Hen's Teeth, it was Robin's Egg. And we started off that short little set with the band Wiz, and the track was Mirror from the album Land Most Precious, a compilation album for Palestine Volume 2. All right, you're tuned into WRFL Lexington. Thanks for tuning in, everybody. My name's Matt. I'm here for another hour until 2 o'clock. Make sure you tell your friends to listen to WRFL. Always tell your friends to listen to WRFL. We're going to ride out the hour here with a little beach house, and then I will be back with you after 1:00.

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And some new weirdo stuff there from local saxophone player Jacob O'Donnell. His new album is The Modern Defense, and that was Amatrine. Belle and Sebastian before that from Dear Catastrophe Waitress. We heard Wrapped Up in Books. Love that album. Fatal Plate before that. Local band Fatal Plate. Bradford Pear off of their self-titled release. We heard Dinosaur Jr. up at the top of the hour with Everything at Once from their newer one, There Near. We've been listening to Boards of Canada as a music bed behind me every time I talk today. And I really, really, really like this album. It's their new one, Inferno. And I'm just going to let this play for a little while, and then we're going to hear from Miracles of Modern Science. This is WRFL. I am Matt, filling in for Brian today. Feel free to give me a call, 257-WRFL.

0: calling ghosts, ghouls, goblins, and all other creatures of the night. On the night of October 30th, WRFL, Lexington's most terrifyingly alternative radio station, will be hosting their annual Halloween show. Tickets are 18+, and to any humans interested in attending, we strongly encourage you to hide your mortal form with a costume. Come see performances by Fool's Mate and Killer Kaiju at Al's Bar for a spooktacular time. If you feel brave enough to face the spirits of the night and party with the most horrifyingly, petrifyingly, monstrously rockingest radio station in town, visit wrfl.fm/news for more information or to purchase tickets to add some more fright to your night.
1: We just heard from Attempt. 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More information about the UFI is available at their website, ufi.ca.uky.edu. 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Just ask them to play WRFL Lexington. Going to jump back into the music. This is a track from a band called Good Flying Birds. I think it's from last year. Really enjoy their album, Good Flying Birds. This is Eric's Eyes, here on your only alternative left, WRFL Lexington.

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1: I love you. 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I'm going to a dark place. 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Future fear, no regret. Couple it. I'm scared.
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It's Fex with Subways of Your Mind from their album Skyscraper. Licky Lee before that with Future Fear from the After Party. Tokyo Police Club prior to that one. 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Some of these are some older tracks I've been playing against today. Subways of Your Mind is probably from the 90s, I think. Tokyo Police Club, Citizens of Tomorrow. 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And when you do, you can see, like, when was the last time that was played. And I thought for sure that had been played. But it's been 14 years since that song has been heard on WRFL. And the last person and only other person to ever play that, according to the playlist archive, is me in December of 2012. That's crazy to me. It's blowing my mind right now. Good Flying Birds started off that set with Eric's Eyes from Tallulah's Tape. And I hope you enjoyed it. I really enjoy that band, Good Flying Birds. All right. Keep your radios locked right here to WRFL. All the way to the left of your dial and WRFL.fm on your computers and smart devices. 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That's the best thing you can do. Tell your friends to listen to WRFL. I have been Matt. I have been here since noon filling in for Brian this week. So make sure you keep the calls coming. If you have a last request, I probably can't fit it in. But you never know. I might be able to pull off a little miracle here. Let's see. I think I'm going to play some Morphine, Like Swimming. It's from 97, as I was talking about some older things. And then we'll see what we do for the last song. But in any case, thank you for keeping your radios tuned in here during my show today. And I will see you in the future. Random future. The random future. Hopefully on another day as gorgeous as today. Peace.

like swimming. First time over your head, it gets easier when you move.

Ladies and gentlemen, we have arrived at WRFL, Lexington. The frequency is a cool 88.1 megahertz with winds coming in all the way to the left. The in-flight entertainment for this journey has been provided by Radio Free Lexington, your only alternative left. 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On behalf of RFL Airlines and the entire crew, I'd like to thank you for joining us on this trip, and we are looking forward to seeing you tuned in again soon.

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1: Good afternoon, you're listening to WRFL Lexington, and this is Honeytones. And we just listened to For Now by The Sacred Souls from the album The Sacred Souls. And then we heard Here to Stay by Jalen Gonda from the, that one's a single. And then we heard Sunshine by Cleo Soul from the album Mother. And then we just listened to With Every Breath I Take by Cecil McLaurin-Salvant from the album With Every Breath I Take.

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0: We just listened to I Wish It Would Rain by The Temptations from the album I Wish It Would Rain. And then we heard Same Thing It Took by The Impressions from the album First Impressions. And then we listened to I Used to Cry by Carly Johnson from the self-titled album Carly Johnson.
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We just heard Sky is Crying by Earl Guitar Williams from the Soul King Bessemer AL. And then we heard Don't Get Around Much Anymore by Sam Cooke from the album My Kind of Blues. And then we listened to Gonna Give Her All the Love I've Got by Marvin Gaye from the album That's the Way Love Is. And we just heard Monster by the Womack Sisters from the album The Womack Sisters.

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1: You're listening to WRFL Lexington, and this is Honeytones. Hope everyone's Monday is going well. We just listened to You've Got a Friend by Roberta Flack and Donny Hathaway from the album Roberta Flack and Donny Hathaway. And then we heard Alive with Ghosts Today 1 by Chris Potter from the album Alive with Ghosts Today. And then we listened to You're My by Arima Adara from the album A Rush to Nowhere. And we just listened to I Just Don't Want You to Say Goodbye by the Womack Sisters from the album The Womack Sisters.

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We just listened to Do Right Woman, Do Right Man by Aretha Franklin from the album I Never Loved a Man the Way I Love You. And then we heard My Conversation by The Uniques from the album Watch This Sound. Then we listened to Round Midnight by Miles Davis from the album Miles 56. And then we heard Soothe Me by Sam Cooke from the album Twistin' the Night Away.

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0: We just listened to Soothe Me by Sam Cooke from the album Twistin' the Night Away, except I already said that one. And then we listened to After the Dance by Marvin Gaye from the album I Want You. And then we heard I'll Take You There by Morgan Freeman from the album Morgan Freeman's Symphonic Blues Experience. And we just listened to Baltimore by Nina Simone from the album Baltimore.

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1: This is Honey Tones, and we just listened to In Limbo by Pale Jay and the Ironsides, and then we heard Their Smiles Are Not the Same by Cleo Soul from the album Gentlewoman, and we just listened to To the Moon, Plan C by Erykah Badu and The Alchemist from the album Before the World Blows. Hope everyone has a great rest of their week.

ladies and gentlemen, we have arrived at WRFL, Lexington. The frequency is a cool 88.1 megahertz with winds coming in all the way to the left. The in-flight entertainment for this journey has been provided by Radio Free Lexington, your only alternative left. For your safety and comfort, please stay tuned with your seatbelts fastened until the plane comes to a complete stop. 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On behalf of RFL Airlines and the entire crew, I'd like to thank you for joining us on this trip, and we are looking forward to seeing you tuned in again soon.

The time now is 4:04. You've got it tuned all the way to the left at 88.1 WRFL Lexington. My name is Jackman Oaks. The name of this program is Asleep at the Wheel. This show is on every single Monday afternoon from 4 to 6 p.m. right here on your only alternative left in Lexington. That's 88.1 WRFL, all the way to the left of your radio dial or streaming live worldwide 24/7, 365 over on our website at wrfl.fm/stream. Programming that you missed or programming you just have to hear again can be found at wrfl.fm/archives. And of course, here on this Monday afternoon, feel free to give me a call at 859-257-9735. That's 859-257-WRFL. I'll be on the other side of that line until 6 p.m. this evening, where I can help you out with all of your questions, comments, concerns, complaints, requests, anything music or radio related, or you just want to chat. Give me a ring at 859-257-9735. Now, here in the 4 o'clock hour, start off our set. We're going to hear from the new Blondshell record. The record is called Violins. It's a follow-up to 2025's fantastic release from Blondshell. Very much looking forward to this follow-up to If You Asked for a Picture from last year. A lot of promise in Blondshell. We'll all find out how this new album is together here in just a couple of minutes. Thank you guys so much for listening. My name is Jackman Oaks. The name of this program is Asleep at the Wheel. And you are listening to your only alternative left. That's 88.1 Radio Free Lexington.

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A journey worth a thousand words and scratches. All right, and you don't stop and you don't quit. WRFL, the place where you need to be for your fresh cuts of old school hip hop for you and me. 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Tune in every Monday night from 10 to midnight as we bring you the real hip hop with no commercial BS.

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1: giving it any more myself.
0: Yeah, pretty much.

Art Farm is a local artist co-op in Lexington that provides workshops, tools, meeting spaces, common resources, and more to artists in Lexington. In addition to resources, Art Farm hosts many events, including concerts, theatrical performances, and art exhibitions. 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Time now is 4:32. You've got it tuned all the way to the left, 88.1 WRFL Lexington. My name is Jackman Oaks. The name of this program is Asleep at the Wheel. This show is on every single Monday afternoon from 4 to 6 p.m. or right here on your only alternative left in Lexington. 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All programming that you missed or programming you just have to hear again can be found at wrfl.fm/archives. And of course, on this Monday afternoon, feel free to give me a call at 859-257-9735. That's 859-257-WRFL. I will be on the other side of that line until 6 p.m. tonight, where I can help you out with all of your questions, comments, concerns, complaints, requests, anything music or radio related, or you just want to chat. Again, I'll be on the other side of the line at 859-257-9735 until the conclusion of this program this evening. In that last set, we heard from Blondshell, their new record, Violins. We heard Sea Legs. We heard Dry Cleaning in there with Hit My Head All Day. We rounded out the last set with Amakiyu and Saigon Soul Revival. We have a lot more lined up until 6 p.m. on this Monday's edition of Asleep at the Wheel. Thank you guys so much for listening. My name is Jackman Oaks. I will be back one more time before 5 o'clock. Be sure you don't touch that dial. The name of this program is Asleep at the Wheel. I'm the host, Jackman Oaks, and you are listening to 88.1 Radio Free Lexington.

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tomorrow at the Kentucky Theater at 6 p.m. It's the 2026 Clements Lecture Symposium with Percival Everett. On Wednesday at noon at Kerwin Blanding Hall Lawn, it's UK Tree Fest 2026. It's the UK Sustainability, UK Canopy Cats, Urban Forest Initiative, UK Campus Recreation, UK Arborists are putting on that event that gets underway, like I said, at noon. And then over at the Burl on Wednesday at 8 p.m., it's Rat Boys and Smidley. That's the next few days in and around Lexington, according to our website at wrfl.fm/events. 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It doesn't have to be a concert. More often than not, it is, but it can be anything you think WRFL listeners would be interested in knowing about. 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The time now is 4:48. My name is Jackman Oaks. The name of this program is Asleep at the Wheel. We just heard from Nocturnal Keep with the Vile Denier from their new records from the ruins of Dundrum Castle. Real quick, if you have any questions, comments, concerns, complaints, requests, anything music or radio related, or you just want to chat, you can give me a call at 859-257-9735. That is, of course, 859-257-WRFL. Be on the other side of that line until 6 p.m. this evening at the conclusion of this show. 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For those of you that don't know, you can take WRFL with you if you want to at wrfl.fm/stream. And also, any programming that you missed or you just have to hear again can be found at wrfl.fm/archives. I will be back on the other side of 5 o'clock Lexington. Until then, don't touch that dial. My name is Jackman Oaks. The name of this program is Asleep at the Wheel, and you are listening to 88.1 WRFL.

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3: Mr. Data? 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

The time now is 5:08. You've got it tuned all the way to the left, 88.1 WRFL Lexington. My name is Jackman Oaks. The name of this program is Asleep at the Wheel. This show is on every single Monday afternoon from 4 to 6 p.m. or right here on your only alternative left in Lexington. 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That's 859-257-WRFL. I will be on the other side of that line until 6 p.m. this evening, where I can help you out with all of your questions, comments, concerns, complaints, requests, anything music or radio related, or you just want to chat. 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We just heard from Panda Bear and Sonic Boom. This is their second collaborative record. It's called A Question of When. The song that we heard today was called Lucky Charm. We're going to kick off this set here in the 5 o'clock hour proper up next with a track from the new Swap Meet record. The record is called Mount Zero. And from that record today, we're going to hear Seeds and so much more, all the way up until 6 p.m. on this Monday's edition of Asleep at the Wheel. Thank you guys so much for tuning in. Thank you guys so much for listening. My name is Jack Minokes. The name of this show is Asleep at the Wheel, and you are listening to 88.1 WRFL.

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0: calling ghosts, ghouls, goblins, and all other creatures of the night. 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
2: 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The time now is 5:35. You've got it tuned all the way to the left, 88.1 WRFL Lexington. My name is Jackman Oaks. The name of this program is Asleep at the Wheel. 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If you have any questions, comments, concerns, complaints, requests, anything music or radio related, feel free to give me a call here in the 25 minutes or so we have left on this Monday's edition of Asleep at the Wheel at 859-257-9735. That's 859-257-WRFL. I'll be on the other side of that line until about 6 p.m. this evening, where I can help you out with any number of things. 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For those of you that don't know, wrfl.fm/stream is the place to go worldwide, 24/7, 365 for your only alternative left in Lexington. You can also find programming that you missed or programming you want to hear again at wrfl.fm/archives. In that last set, Word from Swap Meet with Seeds, Slow Pulp with These Days, Telehealth with Villain Era, Twisted Teens with Weather the Season, and that last track was Wild Pink from their new record, Still Coming Down. We heard Plates Keep Spinning. We're going to hear, we don't have a ton of time left on this Monday's edition of Asleep at the Wheel, but we still have a ton of music to listen to. We're going to get back to it. I'll be by one more time before 6 o'clock to say goodbye. Until then, Until then, don't touch that dial, Lexington. My name is Jackman Oaks. The name of this program is Asleep at the Wheel, and you are listening to 88.1 WRFL.

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The time now is 5:50, and I'm signing off from this week's edition of Asleep at the Wheel. My name is Jackman Oakes. I'm the host here at this program. Thank you guys so much for listening on this Monday's edition. I'll be back next week at 4 p.m. for more of the same. The last couple of songs that we heard were Illuminati Hotties with Rot, the great, great Illuminati Hotties with Rot, and Pom Pom Squad with a Drunk Voicemail. We're going to end today's show with a track from the 2019 Sasimi record. Sorry, Turned Out I Was Everyone is the name of the track that we're going to hear to wrap up this Monday's edition of Asleep at the Wheel. Thank you guys so much for listening. Like I said, I'll be back next week at 4 p.m. You guys are in some very able hands for the rest of the evening and into Tuesday morning and beyond here on WRFL. There's all kinds of great programming tonight, tomorrow morning, and for the rest of the week. So thank you guys for tuning in here to WRFL. Until next week, Lexington, take care of yourself. If you do drugs, test them first. If you have to interact with law enforcement, be careful what you say. You can help control the pet population by getting your pet spayed or neutered. I love you. See ya.

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0: This is Mackenzie, and you are listening to the Board of Directors 4th Film Club show. Today we will be discussing Memento, so if you have not seen the movie, please avert your ears so as to avoid spoilers. I'm going to do some playbacks real quick. We just listened to Knives Out by Radiohead off of Amnesiac. Before that, we listened to Apocalypse Dreams by Tame Impala off of Lonerism. And before that, we listened to Something in the Air by David Bowie off of the album Hours. We are missing Gavin, who is actually supposed to be directing the board today, so it might be a little bit hectic for the first 30 minutes or so, but I say we just get right into it. So I'm about to give Alexa and Leah their beautiful voices, and we'll hear what they have to say.
1: My voice is here.
2: Oh my goodness.
1: Yay.
2: Yay. I'm so happy.
1: What's up? My name is Leah. I'm the membership director.
2: Yeah, you are.
1: Yeah.
2: And I'm Alexa. I'm the design director.
1: This is an all ladies film discussion right now.
0: And what a better film to discuss than the amazing movie Memento, directed by Christopher Nolan.
1: Oh, yeah.
0: Does anybody have any initial thoughts or statements regarding the movie before we start our discussion?
2: That was goofy.
1: It was extremely goofy. It was a goofy movie. I didn't know what to think going into it. I honestly, I don't know. I thought it would be a different movie entirely, but it wasn't chill. It was crazy, and I still feel like I don't understand it very well, but we're gonna try our best. What do you think?
2: I mean, I feel like I say this every other week since this is a bi-weekly show. Mm-hmm. I need to watch this movie again to, fully grasp it, I think. It was wild. I don't know, it did feel very sort of youthful and, I guess, indulgent in some ways, if that makes sense.
1: Please elaborate.
2: I don't know, just like the flashy car, the cool suit, the unnecessary profanity that, I don't know, at least I'm sure you were giggling at it too, like, I don't know, it just felt very sort of like...
1: It was a bombastic film.
2: Yeah, bombastic is a good word for it.
1: Yeah. I think a lot of Christopher Nolan movies are kind of like that, where it's like needlessly aura farming. He deals a lot in aura farming. I've only seen Oppenheimer and some of Interstellar. I don't think I've seen all of Interstellar. And I don't even know what else. And Batman. But let me look it up.
2: Okay. I admit I do really like Christopher Nolan as a director. I've seen, in no particular order, I've seen all three of the Batman movies, Oppenheimer, Interstellar, Inception. I feel like I'm missing a couple. Tenet. Oh, you have a list. Thank you.
1: Leah with Dunkirk. The Google.
2: Yes, thank you, Leah. He did Man of Steel, Batman versus Superman. Okay, Transcendence. I think this is about where, yeah, I'm done. But, yeah, I've seen a lot of his films. And circling back to the whole, bombastic, indulgent thing, this was just the low-budget version of that. This was before Hollywood was like, let's give this guy $1 billion. So...
1: I almost, I didn't get the vibe that it was a Christopher Nolan movie. The music was very Christopher Nolan, but I don't know. It was too artsy for me to be like, oh, this is the big CN.
0: I was gonna say, it was very cinematic, but not in, the typical Christopher Nolan big action, crazy, close-up shot, fighting, everybody dies kind of cinematic way. More I don't know, somebody's, earlier movies, cinematic, where they're kind of still showing off, their technical skills, which, I don't know, I did think that, I know Gavin will probably want to talk more about this, but I did think that the cinematography was good. I liked how there was like a lot of blue and cold tones in the movie, which is not unlike many of his other movies, but what made this one different was that a lot of the like blueness and the cold tones just came from the setting and the actual scenes rather than completely like digital manipulation, which I think makes it... I was watching a video essay the other night about how new movies feel really like disconnected from reality because the way that they're shot is more separated from our perceptual reality, which I thought is really interesting. And I think that a lot of Christopher Nolan movies do kind of fall into that hole of like feeling like you're watching something that couldn't happen in our world. But I felt like the world in Memento, even though it was ridiculous, it was kind of believable.
1: It was. I think once you get over the initial hurdle of like how, like once you understand a little bit the time jump sort of formula that he has set up, because it like, there is a rhyme or reason to it. I haven't fully figured it out what it is. But things will happen, and then you'll go back to before that happens, and then after that happens, and da-da-da-da-da. And so, at first, I thought it was, like, a Groundhog Day situation, and I was really confused. But, yeah, the world is very believable, and it kind of gives the feeling that the main character is more the person who's, like... his life is crazy or it's all inside his head and the world around him is somewhat grounded in reality, you know.
0: Yeah, I think Gavin briefly tried to explain. Gavin and Alexa and I watched the movie together last night, so all of the memories are still vivid, and he's not here, so I've been speaking on his behalf a lot, but
2: I'm really sorry guys, I know it's annoying from Gavin.
0: Oh. The way he explained it, it sounded like all of the black and white sequences took place in chronological order, yep. And all of the color sequences, like the kind of most of the meat of the movie went from the end to the beginning, and each of those scenes, even though they were broken up by the black and white scenes, would pick up where the last one ended, but it was going backwards, so technically where the last one began, it was, I don't know, that was really weird, but I kind of enjoyed that logic after it was explained to me, but I didn't really pick up on it like while I was watching it. I just felt like I was watching something completely out of order.
1: Right. I watched it on my own, so I got to like kind of pause and look stuff up, which maybe wasn't the best way to look at. Like, I didn't look up like what happens next, but I was like, I was just like, okay, what's going on? And then Reddit would explain to me like, oh, it's going backwards and this and this and this is going forward. So that was like helpful to know, I think. If I didn't know, it would just feel like a bunch of scenes pasted together up until the very end. But I forgot the thought that started this sentence. So yeah, that's my sentence, period.
2: Yeah. I maybe have a sentence. There was just so many things, like so many little details that I'd like cling on to and be like, oh, he has a tattoo or a sticky note and oh, it's gone. Oh, it's back again.
1: Yeah.
2: Oh, I'm finally like getting the chronology of the movie. And then something would happen to where it would like flip on its head and I'd be like, oh man, I'm not smart anymore.
1: Right.
2: But again, said this before, I'll probably say it like 18 more times today. This will definitely be valuable to like rewatch for me. That's where I'm ending my sentence. Your turn for a sentence, Mackenzie.
0: Yeah, I agree. I had class from 9 to 4 today. I wish I could have rewatched it again before coming in to talk about it because I feel like I don't really know like where to start talking about it. And I'm kind of leading this segment right now, so I'm on the spot a little bit. But I feel like, do you have any more thoughts?
1: Something that Alexa said about like where he has the different like post-it notes or tattoos or Polaroids where you can kind of keep track. Another thing was like how the characters are acting in certain scenes or like what their personalities or like their intended perception of their personalities are kind of helps you keep track because like for example, Natalie, the girl who's like, she's dating the drug dealer that might be the guy who killed his wife. You kind of, like, you can't fully get a grasp on who she is until there's this scene where she just starts, like, bullying him so bad. And you kind of realize that, okay, what's happening actually is, like, real, and she's, like, manipulating him in some kind of way. So in some scenes, she's trying to come off, like, super, like, in distress, like, oh, please help me, like, I need you to do this and this and this. And then he'll come back from that, and he's like, what just happened? And she's like, what do you mean? I told you to. And then in one scene, she's just like, yeah, I'm going to keep messing with you because I hate you and you're such a little baby and da da da da. And she calls him a bunch of mean names. And it's the same with the undercover cop that he's working with, where at first it's like I think you just kind of inherently don't trust him because he's the only character that seems like one-dimensional in a way. Like, he's just like nice, he's just his friend, he's like oh, come on man, let's go, I'm helping you out. And so you're inherently like distrusting of that, and you see him get killed at the very beginning. So,
0: and there's like the photograph that says do not trust his lies.
1: Yeah, he looks at it every single day. He's like, huh, don't trust his lies, okay.
0: And he lives by that.
1: And yeah, and there's the photo of Natalie where it's like, mm-hmm.
2: she's helpful, she loves you,
1: mm-hmm. she feels bad. So I really like the characters in this movie, and I really like the writing. Mm-hmm. But I think as it goes on, where I guess with the scenes in color, you get more of a perception of who Lenny is. He becomes like less violent, or like less deranged, I guess, because at the beginning of the movie he's way out there and you're like, man, this guy is messed up. And then as it goes on and he's just like, he doesn't know anything, he like acts like a little baby, and it's so sad because everyone's just manipulating him all the time. And by the end of the movie, I was just like, well, it was dismal in my mind, but it was cool at the same time, you know.
0: Yeah, at least he's got his, like, nice, sharp business suit on. Speaking of business, I'd like to take a second to talk about the Kentucky Music Business Club, which is an organization for University of Kentucky students that provides members with valuable, hands-on experience and promotes a love for the music industry. KMBC offers its members opportunities to meet and hear from industry professionals, attend site visits, and learn about how to get involved in music. More information about the club and how to get involved is available on the Kentucky Music Business Club's BB Involved page or Instagram at kmbc.uky.
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0: Hello.
1: We're back
0: for
1: a little bit.
0: 7 more minutes until we play the next stop.
1: Yeah, and we're gonna wrap up. Yeah. We're not gonna wrap up. We're talking about this till 8 o'clock, but we're gonna continue talking about Memento, a film by Christopher Nolan. Boom.
0: Alexa, since you've definitely seen the most Christopher Nolan movies out of anybody in this room by far, do you want to go into a little bit of his, like, history as a director?
2: Okay, so I know, like, basically nothing about him, like, as a guy. But just, like, my, like, opinion of, like, where he started, where he went, perhaps where he's going. Let me ponder. So the last one I saw, and I think Leah saw, was The Odyssey, so I do think that's pretty interesting that we have both of those, like, the first and the last, so fresh in our minds. Mm-hmm. And again, what do we know what the budget was on The Odyssey, or the budget was on this? I think the budget on Memento was, like...
1: Let me look it up.
2: However much that Polaroid cost. But, I do think that, like, you know... A lot of, like, again, we were talking before about, like, that crazy action. Do you have a number?
1: $250 million for The Odyssey. And I'll look up Memento. I'm gonna guess under, like, $20,000. $9 million?
2: What? Oh, dang. $9 million? Okay.
1: Also, I do not think that this was his first movie. Sadly. What? Sorry to blow up your
2: No. I don't want to be spreading misinformation.
1: He had one in 1998. I already forgot the title of it. It's called Following.
2: Oh my gosh.
1: Oh my goodness. There he is. But yeah. Following was his first movie. And I don't know anything about that.
2: Mm-hmm.
1: According to Google, it's another black and white, like, film noir kind of homage, so he was really in his film noir bag back in the day. But Memento didn't come out too long. It was just 2 years after that. Mm-hmm. So this is definitely early Christopher Nolan.
2: Yeah. I know in Oppenheimer, he was doing that same thing with, like, full color and black and white. So, like, the full color was, like, more like his, like, I don't want to say more creative, but, like, the more sort of sensationalized, like, we weren't in the room, we didn't see how that happened, so, like, this isn't 100% fact, and then, like, the black and white were, like, you know, like, the hearings, the trials, the things we had, like, written records of.
1: Right.
2: So there was sort of, like, that using color to, like, differentiate between, like, two different...
1: Right. I liked that part of Oppenheimer. He just threw that all away for The Odyssey. I did not like The Odyssey. The more I think about The Odyssey, the more I'm just like, that was a waste of my time.
2: I enjoyed it for what it was. Oh.
3: I've heard Leah say that about, like, 4 separate movies that came out this year. She said the exact same thing about Tony, and she said the exact same thing about... That's the only one other one I can think of, but I feel like she said it a lot, so.
1: Don't let me leave the movie theater, y'all. I'll just hate it the longer I'm away.
3: Keep watching.
1: Yeah, but anyway, yeah.
2: Let's see. I had a train of thought, and it was completely...
1: Keep that train going, girl.
2: Well, it was derailed. I'm kidding. Wait, was there... I might be geeking, but was there, like, were there black and white sequences in Interstellar too, or am I completely making that up?
3: I like occasionally.
2: Okay.
1: Occasionally.
2: I'm getting
1: Gavin
2: an occasionally
1: says.
2: From Gavin. Okay. Interstellar, hot take, that's, like, one of my least favorite Nolan films.
1: Mm.
2: I really liked Inception, though. Inception's probably, like, top 10 for me.
1: Okay.
2: Thanks, Gavin. Gavin said that's a good movie because he doesn't have a mic. There's an open one, buddy. where was I going with that?
3: I don't know. Where were you going with that?
2: You're really helpful. Yeah, someone else hop on. I'm gone.
3: My favorite Christopher Nolan movie is, well, it's either Interstellar, which Alexa doesn't like, or, Oppenheimer.
1: My favorite is Oppenheimer.
3: I think Oppenheimer was like probably his like best objectively best movie, but I like Interstellar a little more. Just personally.
2: I felt really cool watching Oppenheimer because I was taking Calc 3 at the same time.
1: Oh, that will really do it. I was in Calc 2 in high school, and I was just like, yeah, that's going to be me.
2: Yeah, but like the thing is, like, I didn't know what the math meant, but like I was like, I know what they're setting up here, if that makes sense. I just don't know like what story they're telling other than bomb. So, yeah, like
3: that really
2: I felt
3: is the
2: so
3: whole
2: cool.
3: movie. Bomb.
2: Thanks, Gavin.
3: All right.
1: No, there's so many great parts of Oppenheimer. That's like, I always forget that Emily Blunt is actually a really good actress because she kind of like, I don't know.
3: She's a Quiet Place and Disclosure.
1: She sells out a lot. I love I love A Quiet Place.
3: Oh, I
1: don't
3: care. I love A Quiet Place
1: too.
3: I thought you were about to say I love Disclosure Day.
1: No, not Disclosure Day. I was thinking about like Mary Poppins.
3: I think the second Quiet Place is better than the first.
1: I agree.
3: With Cillian Murphy.
1: I agree. But
3: part three, they're making it.
1: Wait.
3: Sorry.
1: Didn't they already do one?
3: No. Day one was a spinoff. They're making a true part three. It's like an actual sequel to part two.
1: Okay, cool.
3: And John Krasinski's directing again.
1: Okay, cool. Yeah, I did not mess with the day one at all. That was an awful movie.
2: Was
1: they
2: that
1: put
2: the
1: it
2: one
1: on
2: with
1: Netflix.
2: The cat or something?
1: Yeah, Joseph Quinn. Yeah, fresh off Stranger Things.
0: I don't know. I can't remember when that came out. I enjoyed watching it in the movie theater, but after watching it, I was like, I don't ever need to watch this movie again.
1: Yeah.
0: But I would rewatch the other Quiet Place movies.
3: The first
1: I was
3: two
1: obsessed.
3: Are great. Yeah.
1: They're very good. But
2: you know what movie wasn't quiet though? Memento. That guy was internally monologuing the entire freaking time.
3: Yeah.
2: It felt kind of like an early 2000s video game with between like the camera angles and like sometimes the almost janky movement and then like the I cannot trust Natalie.
3: It reminded me
2: of. I can't remember.
3: Did you guys ever play the Spider-Man game for GameCube?
2: No.
3: Reminded me of that. Anyway. Mm.
2: Is that the one with the really bad song with like the Haunted Mansion? It's like beep. Like.
3: I think so. Okay. Yeah. It's the one where Tobey Maguire is voicing himself, and he actually does a good job. But like every other voice actor is like not even like. I don't even know. It's kind of insane. Anyway, I used to play that when I was a kid.
1: Tough.
3: I don't know how we got there, but.
1: Well,
3: Spider-Man
1: we're
3: for the GameCube.
1: We're here,
0: it's
1: man.
0: All right. I'm actually about to have to cut you all off, unfortunately. No. It's time for me to talk about some upcoming events around town. So, Tuesday, it's tomorrow, October 13th, there will be the 2026 Clements Lecture Symposium with Percival Everett at the Kentucky Theater at 6 p.m. on Wednesday, October 14th. UK Tree Fest 2026 will be kicking off, which features UK Sustainability, UK Canopy Cats, Urban Forest Initiative, UK Campus Recreation, and UK Arborists, which will be at the Kirwan Blanding Hall Lawn at 12 p.m. And then Rat Boys and Smidley will be performing later that day at the Burl at 8 p.m. And finally, Thursday, October 15th, there will be an open house for Art Farm, which is a local artist co-op and venue, at 1123 Winchester Road at 5 p.m. And Caldwell Ridge, Kudzu Mountain, Future Ghost, and FLNDR will be performing at Al's Bar at 7:30. And finally, the Joshua Redman Quartet will be performing at the Singletary Center at 7:30 p.m.
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0: That's sick. 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
1: All right, we have a few choices. We got freeform jazz, electronic, and electronic again.
0: Wow, this must have taken forever to build.
1: It took me hours. So much painstaking mining, crafting, mining again, and building. Thankfully, nothing, and I mean absolutely nothing, can ruin this
0: moment. Oh my God, watch out! Welp.
1: Stupid creepers. How are we ever going to listen to WRFL Lexington now?
0: In real life and, not in Minecraft?
1: Oh. Yeah, that makes sense. Let's do that.
2: Yeah, that does make sense if you're playing Minecraft, but...

0: directed by Christopher Nolan, released in 2000?
1: 2000.
0: 2000, right on the turn of the century.
1: Was anyone born?
0: None of us, no. Aww, I wasn't born until 5 years later.
1: It's crazy.
0: Yeah. Well, anyway, anybody listening, I would like it to warn that we will be getting into spoilers and things of that nature with the film Memento, and there are some twists and turns, so there's some things you don't really want to, you know if you have never seen it before. But also, if you don't care, please keep listening. But I had a question for everybody in the room. I thought this was an interesting thing to ponder, and hopefully you guys can have an answer quickly. So in the film, there's a lot of him using Polaroids and writing on them as a form of remembering the things that he learns throughout the movie, right?
1: Yeah.
0: Because he forgets things a lot, because he has a condition where he forgets things. Anybody know what this condition is called?
2: Amnesia.
1: I forgot. No, it's not. Wonderful, amnesia.
0: Wonderful, Alexa, yes.
1: Well,
0: that's what they refer to in the movie.
1: Amnesia is in the long term. He doesn't have, he can't establish. Well, they call it amnesia in the movie.
2: Can you have short term? Hold on. I'm going to be the girl with the computer.
1: He just can't establish new memories past a certain event.
0: Right. Because he hit his head.
2: Well, so
3: it's not like recollective amnesia. Well, you can't remember anything about.
2: Transient global amnesia, question mark? Ooh. Mayo Clinic, help me out. An episode of confusion that comes on suddenly in a person who is otherwise alert. This confused state isn't caused by a more common neurological condition such as epilepsy or a stroke. Yap. You may draw a blank when asked to remember things that happened a day, a month, or even a year ago. Okay, this doesn't sound like it.
0: Okay.
3: I think it's a special case.
2: I mean, low key,
1: he's fooling around with it sometimes. Like
0: sometimes it lasts long.
1: Sometimes he can remember stuff for like hours, and sometimes it's like, "Whoa, what happened 5 minutes ago?"
2: Well, it seems like a matter of focus. Like, remember when Natalie basically screamed, yelled, and then he hit her.
1: Yeah.
2: And then she just went like sat in the car, and then he was like, "I need to write this down. I need to focus so I don't remember this." Yeah. And then she took all the pens with her.
0: Yeah,
2: clutch move. JK, she's
0: yeah, Natalie. Girl. Let's go.
2: No,
0: my favorite character.
1: Guess like girl boss gatekeep.
2: But and then he's like, "I gotta focus. I can't forget this. I gotta focus." Like,
0: why does he talk
2: like
0: to himself so much?
3: Because he has a condition.
1: That's like a podcast.
2: No way, really?
1: I tried doing this while I did my homework at first, and like I would be looking away, and it was genuinely like there wasn't a moment of silence where I was like, "Oh, I should probably look up at the screen to see what's happening." He would be like,
0: he would just tell you,
1: talking about it the whole time, right. But it was still confusing. So I locked in, I watched it, I stared at my screen for 2 hours like the rest of us.
0: Great. Well, leading into my question, so he writes on Polaroids throughout the movie. I was just curious, what if you had this condition and you were trying to figure something out, who in your life do you think you would need to make a Polaroid and write down information about, key information about them?
1: In my life, like, it would be important.
0: Maybe you're not trying to figure something out, but like you just like want to live, and like what do you think is necessary to write down? Maybe things to take pictures of, not even people. Like, it could be anybody.
1: Does this happen
0: anything.
1: Like tomorrow? Is this my current life right
0: this
1: now?
0: This is like right now.
3: Probably have to make myself a photo. Says, "Watch out for Gavin. Don't trust his lies."
1: Oh, true.
2: Mm. Oh.
0: Why?
3: Because, I don't know. You're the big bad boss.
0: Oh, dang.
3: Big WRFL.
0: Dang.
2: The suit.
3: Can't trust you.
0: I am wearing a suit right now. In full tux.
1: You always
3: are. You're wearing the outfit from Memento, actually. The gray
0: suit,
3: blue button.
0: That would be an awesome
1: Gavin
0: Halloween
1: rolled
0: costume.
1: Up in his Jaguar. That's why he was late. He was picking it up from the dealership.
0: From the dealership? I just bought it?
1: Yeah, in his state of mourning, he went to the dealership.
0: Well, anyway, what pictures of items or people in your life do you think you would want to take a snapshot of, write on it? I'll answer first. I think I would want to take a picture of my roommates, because that would freak me out if I came home and there was just these two dudes just like chilling. I'd be like, whoa. Probably my car, like he does in the film. And then my family.
1: Mm.
0: Maybe my dog. Nah. I could figure that out. That's not exactly something you need.
2: I was going to say I was going to take a picture of my cat. So.
0: But do you need that? Like,
2: yes.
0: Because you can just go home and be like, yo, I have a cat. This is awesome.
3: They like,
0: you could be equally happy about it every time.
1: Wouldn't it be so sad?

0: That if you were like, oh, I must just be babysitting this cat, like,
1: yeah,
2: or even
0: he's not really mine.
2: Even truer, if you like forget about it and then you leave and you're like, all right, I'm gonna go spend the night somewhere, and then you forget that it is at your house and
1: exactly.
2: like it dies.
1: Wake
2: yeah,
1: up with no memory, and you decide to start a new life for yourself.
2: You need a picture like this
3: I
2: one that Alexa
3: have a
2: has.
3: A memento of him.
2: Right.
0: Oh, how would memento be different with phones?
3: Oh,
2: I think it'd be a little easier. What was the thing you said you were like, weren't camcorders invented at this point?
3: Yeah, no, like, just, like, I think I said, like a tape recorder just for, like, audio, just that way he could remember, like, voices and, like, exact conversations.
0: Right. Well, this guy is silly.
3: I mean, imagine if he had, like, those Meta glasses.
0: Oh, Lord.
3: Imagine if he had Meta glasses.
0: Alexa loves Meta glasses.
3: I do.
0: Imagine if he had a flock camera.
3: A flock camera mounted on his head. Yeah. Like,
2: he's like a Google Earth driver.
1: Yeah, I think the Dale Cooper tape recorder method would have worked out a lot better for him than tattooing all over himself. Also, he would have like tattoos that were related to each other, like in content. Like they would all be clues about the same guy, and then one of them would be like upside down on his leg. The other one was like right side up on his forearm. How are you supposed to wake up and just pick?
0: Loki, he was not utilizing those tattoos half the time. But anyway, to answer your question, Gavin, I think, well, this is interesting because my roommates, I already kind of don't know who they are, so I don't need to take a picture of those girls.
2: But that's even worse. Like, you get,
0: I
2: mean, it's
0: I
2: not
0: would
2: even
0: get
2: worse.
0: The vibe.
2: It's the same
0: it's a
2: concept.
0: Dorm. I'm okay, just like, well, oh, I enough. Must be in college. I think I would, out of everybody at work, I would probably take a picture of CJ because CJ's always like, he always knows what I need to do. So I would probably just take a picture of CJ and be like, listen to this guy. And then he would tell me what to do. Mm. And then I would probably take a picture of my laptop and be like, this is important. I would take a picture of my class schedule, so I remembered that.
2: Oh.
0: Ooh, my
2: See,
0: Google
2: I was thinking,
0: calendar.
2: Like, school is over at this point. Like,
1: oh,
2: I'm just going rogue.
1: How far back is our memory erasing? Is it like in Memento, he's just, like, lost his short-term memory capabilities? Or
2: yes.
1: Like,
2: yeah, you still remember everything before today. Oh,
0: before
2: wait a minute.
0: Today,
2: yeah.
0: I'm fine.
2: It's just, like, no, it's just, well, hold on. It's
1: well, then
2: not,
1: that doesn't
2: it's
1: really
2: not
1: give
2: fine.
1: Us...
2: Yeah, you're
0: yes,
2: right.
0: It is.
2: I like Mackenzie's concept better. It's from like you don't remember anything 5 years ago.
0: Five
2: you got every
0: years
2: you got everything
0: ago?
2: You got everything from 5 years ago.
0: Okay, I would be
3: okay,
0: in
3: so
0: middle
3: I'm 16.
0: School.
1: Yeah, that would
3: okay,
1: be
3: so I'm 16.
1: Would be like developmentally would that set my what I have
2: I'm,
1: the brain
2: I'm not sure what
1: school?
2: To say here because if I
0: 14 again.
3: Oh joy.
2: Lord. Let's see. Maybe we just don't think about it that deeply.
0: Okay.
1: Yeah,
3: what's
1: okay.
3: the
0: well,
3: next question?
0: Yeah.
2: Okay, well...
0: this was fun.
2: Let's see. One thing that I thought was interesting is that when I was watching the movie... Have you guys watched Christopher Nolan's explanation he did with the chalkboard?
3: Nope.
2: Okay, well, he does this, like, two-minute thing where he's, like, he's all studious, and he's, like, he's got this chalkboard, and he's all dressed up, and he's, like, I'm gonna explain how this movie works. And he goes up with the chalkboard and he starts explaining it. And honestly, I feel like he makes the timeline seem so much more complicated than it actually is because he's like, this is some brilliant stuff I came up with here. But it's really just the sequences that are in color are moving, are in backwards order. They're told in reverse, whereas the scenes in black and white are starting from the beginning of the timeline and going forward, and then they meet in the middle and that's the end of the movie. But what I think is interesting is that he, on the diagram, makes it, like, as if the middle of the timeline is the end of the movie. But, like, so much more happens in the, like, I feel like the black and white segments make up about 5 minutes of actual time.
0: Yeah.
2: It's a little silly.
0: And they're really not that helpful. It's just
2: they're
0: him
2: not.
0: On the phone being like, yeah, life was crazy back then. Like, I was doing insurance, and this guy was crazy, I tell you.
2: I wonder if he... And, you know, I'm not trying to accuse Christopher Nolan of not being genius in this...
0: Lord.
2: In this, you know...
0: No, Christopher Nolan's stupid,
2: oh,
0: I'll say.
2: Oh, my gosh.
0: I hope he comes
2: He's
0: down here and
2: stupid.
0: Kills me personally.
2: He's not... Wow. Whoa, all right, well, anyway. What was I saying? Yeah, so what I... I don't remember. Can somebody else jump in really quick while I think about this?
0: Yeah. So it's not in chronological order. I don't I think it makes sense, sort of. It's a little bit hard to wrap my head around the whole backwards plot, but it is very helpful taking the first scene and the last scene and being like, oh, okay, I get it.
2: Right.
0: But, yeah.
3: This is my third time saying this. I want to rewatch it because at the end I was like, oh.
0: Mm-hmm.
3: So
2: yeah, exactly.
3: Yeah,
2: I feel like this movie also suffered from like every. I was saying this after we finished watching it. I feel like every Christopher Nolan like annoying quirk that he has is in this movie like times a billion. Like where weird editing, where the whole movie feels like a montage, which like all of his movies feel like that. Like even The Odyssey, I feel like I'm watching like a 3-hour montage. Like it's just edited so weird, and like even dialogue scenes are edited to where they cut each other off like with the camera, and it's like, but it's still the same conversation. Like, why did you do it like this? And then the dialogue is also pretty bad in this movie as well, in my opinion, in my humble opinion.
0: With The Odyssey, the weird stuff that he does is more with like Odysseus's guilt that you have throughout the whole movie, and then you kind of, I don't know if it's halfway through or towards the end, but it's like, oh, they were in the Trojan horse, and then they were doing war, and then da da da da da, and a whole bunch of stuff kind of builds up where you're like, oh, okay, I get it, like war is bad, and then it's like, and then they cut her head off, and then Athena was Zendaya, and then Zendaya was just some girl, and da da da da da. And so I think he kind of, I don't think he beat a dead horse as much as he could have in this movie.
2: A dead Trojan horse.
3: A wooden Trojan horse.
0: He definitely beats a dead horse in a lot of his other movies, but
2: like The Odyssey.
0: Maybe it's like this movie is so confusing that I don't mind that he's beating that horse, you know?
3: I mean, I feel like his use of montage in his movies, like, I feel like they serve different purposes. So, like, if you look at The Odyssey, first of all, The Odyssey takes place over a span of, what, 7 years? Yeah. Oh, my God, I got that right. Yeah. So, you know, we cannot show everything that happened in that 7 years. Also, Odysseus is on that good flower, and we can say he's a bit of an unreliable narrator. So, there's holes in his memory. In Memento, we see our narrator, he doesn't...
0: Very
3: unreliable. In his words, I don't remember, I have a condition. So, I think he is, like, the textbook unreliable narrator. So, things cutting, jumping, moving all over the place in, like, a really disorienting fashion. Inconvenient for me... Yes, but I think it does make sense. And then, I mean, if you want to... Sorry, I love Batman. If you want to talk about Batman, that's just like a fast moving, like it's going. And I think that's
0: how. Batman's kind of a crazy person,
2: so
0: too.
2: So we like The Dark Knight?
3: I do.
0: I love The Dark Knight.
2: Do
0: you like The Dark Knight, Mackenzie?
1: I haven't seen it in a couple years, but I do. I was just going to say I can't stand for all of this... I wouldn't say glazing is the right word, but I can't stand all the Christopher Nolan support. I have to say, specifically in this movie, I just really hated how many times he repeated, I have a condition. I can't remember.
3: No, the dialogue stunk. Like, I'm with you there.
2: He's bad at dialogue. He has like one movie with good dialogue. Interstellar.
1: But I will say, and I said this earlier, that I did think the movie was pretty.
0: It is pretty
2: compared to his other movies, because his movies are usually really gray, and this movie was not gray.
0: The Odyssey was so ugly.
2: That like The Odyssey was ugly.
3: No, I disagree. So like setting wise,
0: it looked like Netflix.
3: Yeah, like the thing is, like it was shot in very nice. The thing is, what bummed me out about The Odyssey visually is, again, when you are, you know, top 10 hot shots of Hollywood, and you're given all of this money and all these resources, and you are adapting like the story, right? The story of all time. I'm expecting a visual spectacle, and we did get a visual spectacle. He built a horse. He built
0: the set pieces were beautiful.
3: Yeah, it's just then
0: the CG was great.
3: Yeah, and then he ruined it all with the color grading.
0: The color grading.
3: What do you mean? You flew all the way to Greece and Morocco, and I think somewhere in freaking Scotland, and you do all these things just to ruin it, just to pay some guy with a computer and Adobe Premiere a lot of money to just run it right into the ground. I'll get off my soapbox now. Someone else talk.
2: Yeah. Go ahead, Mackenzie.
1: I was just going to repeat myself again because I feel very passionately about that too. I was talking earlier about perceptual reality and how movies are disconnected from our whatever. I don't know who I'm impersonating right now. It doesn't matter. I think
2: that's Christopher Nolan.
1: The digital manipulation of so many modern movies, like, there's a lot of, I'm not saying The Odyssey, it seems like it's an exception, but a lot of movies rely heavily on practical effects, CGI and green screens to create places rather than shooting on location. And even if they do shoot on location, they're manipulating so much of the footage to make it, like, stylized and different that it takes you out of it completely, and it just feels like you're just watching a movie. I don't know if that makes sense, because there's a difference. Like, some movies can really draw you into it as an experience. Sometimes you just kind of feel like it just doesn't feel like this any sort of semblance of reality.
0: Yeah, what did Martin Scorsese call them? Like, I don't know. He called Marvel movies.
2: Oh, theme park movies?
0: Theme park movies.
2: Or, like, theme park rides. He's like, it's not cinema. I hated that he said that, though, personally.
0: I mean, it's a little snarky, but I know what he's going for.
2: I know what he's going for, but I just, like, I don't know. Personally, I don't think Martin Scorsese is as, like... He's got a few really good flicks, but...
3: Well,
2: you know,
3: didn't he do Shutter Island?
2: He did Shutter Island, and which is basically...
3: That's basically this movie!
2: Shutter Island, to me, is just, like, a Christopher Nolan movie done, like, interesting. Not interesting. Sorry, that was a terrible way to say that. What I meant to say was Shutter Island doesn't feel like a Scorsese movie. It really feels like a Christopher Nolan movie to me.
3: Hmm.
2: I've never... Even the music. Did Hans Zimmer do the music for Shutter Island?
3: I don't think so.
2: But it's somebody that's composing in a very Hans Zimmer style, and it just feels so much like a Christopher Nolan movie.
3: Mm-hmm.
2: What was I going to say?
3: I know there's some Mahler.
2: Well, anyway, we'll think about this some more. I'm going to, put on an announcement here, and then after that you're going to hear from the composer of this film, David Julian, for with the main theme from this film, Memento, parentheses, main theme. So you're going to enjoy that, I hope. Keep it tuned all the way to the left. Thank you so much for listening.
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0: What's going on, Lexington? You're listening to WRFL Lexington. I'm so sorry for that scare you just got. I think that was...
2: That was so spooky.
0: That just tuned everybody to go to a different channel, but...
2: I'm sorry.
0: It's okay.
2: For some reason, I thought we would all cackle.
0: Nope. But... it didn't happen. But welcome back to the Film Club show. We were talking today about Memento... directed by Christopher Nolan. You guys ever say the word like that? Anyway, I was trying to rhyme it with what I said before. Anyway.
2: Yesterday, I did call my sister, and she said, okay, I hope you have fun watching Memento. And I made fun of her for that for like 5 minutes.
0: That's interesting.
3: Memento. Like, was it
0: Memento?
3: Like almost like Memento. Yeah, like almost like Spanish. Okay.
0: Yes.
2: Yeah.
3: That's kind of tough.
2: But no, this is Memento.
0: Yes. M-E-N. Nope. M-E. I already messed it up. M-E-M-E-N-T-O.
2: I thought you were just talking about Emmy.
0: Nope. Why?
3: Am I having a stroke? What is going on?
0: All right, moving on. Moving on to what the actual movie is. So if you haven't been tuned in up until now, you won't know that we actually are going to be talking about spoilers of the movie Memento, directed by Christopher Nolan, released in the year 2000, starring Guy Pearce. So tune out if you don't want to hear spoilers about that, but if you don't care, you should stay, or if you've seen the movie, then you should stay as well, if you want. Totally up to you. But next thing I wanted to talk about... Oh, okay.
2: Before you get into your thought, this is just real quick. Does anyone else recognize Guy Pearce from a certain little movie?
0: He was in The Brutalist, but I'm assuming that's... Nah. What were you going
2: to
0: say?
2: He was the guy who tried to steal Pepper from Tony in Iron Man whatever.
0: Yes, he was.
3: Oh, that's where I recognize him from. Okay. Yeah.
2: Anyway, what were you saying, Gavin?
0: No, that's a great observation.
2: It was.
0: A theme park movie, if you will. But anyway, I just wanted to ask what you all's favorite scene in the movie was, or maybe favorite reveal in the movie was. Let's go around, starting with Mackenzie.
4: Sorry. Put me on the spot. The first one that like jumped out at me was when the part where she was like, not the part where she's bullying him, but the reveal where Lenny finds out that he was actually we find out that Lenny was actually the one that beat up Natalie because she was being so mean to him, and he's like, I've had enough of this lady, started throwing some punches, and then he forgets of course he just forgets that he beats a woman, and she comes back and she's like, this guy, my boyfriend Dodd, beat nobody's name is Dodd in real life, like I'm wondering. She had to have sat outside in her car to like give him enough time to forget, and she couldn't have come up with a better name than Dodd.
0: Well, okay, yeah,
2: well, he's in on it.
5: His legal name is Dodley.
0: That's true. He does tell
4: his name,
0: she
4: is
0: says tell him in the closet, he says my name is Dodd. Yeah,
4: oh my gosh,
0: when he's in the closet with the tape.
4: I didn't catch that. I thought that she made that up.
0: No.
4: That makes more sense. I guess I shouldn't have said that.
0: that would have been hilarious if she was like,
4: Well, I mean, it seemed like she was having a pretty good time pulling his leg for the movie. I wouldn't have been surprised if she like made up some guy.
3: May I just say all this Dodd talk is making me think of that one meme from that stupid Elementals movie. I've never seen it. It might not be stupid, but it's like an act of God or an act of Claude. You know, like that, that little dirt guy. You guys know what I'm talking about?
0: No, I haven't seen the movie. I'm sorry.
3: Okay, I'm sorry. Go ahead, Mackenzie.
4: Oh, that was my thought.
0: That was your favorite.
4: I wouldn't say it was my... I don't really have a favorite scene, I guess.
0: It was a good one, though.
4: It was a good one, yeah. I think my actual favorite might have been the end revealing part, where, because I was suspicious of Teddy the whole time, not going to lie.
0: Well, I mean, they tell you right at the beginning.
4: Yeah, he's a liar, and you need to kill him.
0: Yeah.
4: And I believed it, but, you know, I like the reveal that he actually was just like...
0: Because
4: throughout the movie, there was time where he'd be like, well, what if you already got the guy and you don't remember? Or, like, where did you get that suit or get that car? Like, there's no way you own those things.
0: See, this is my main issue with the movie. The big reveal at the end about Teddy, I think, is too unbelievable. Like, this would never happen. Like, no cop would ever be like, yeah, I just thought it was kind of fun right? to, like, you know.
2: Cops are good people.
0: All right, that's not what I meant. What I meant was this. I'm saying, like, why does he care so much about this guy that he's just like, I don't know, it just made you so happy. It's like, well, what okay. are we talking about?
2: No, I don't think he's
4: some
2: saying...
4: other guy to kill too. I don't mean he didn't even do anything.
2: I think my theory about that was that he's like a serial killer. He just don't want to get his hands dirty, and so he's using Lenny as an instrument. Yeah.
0: It's like a hitman, like Agent 47.
2: Basically. Yes. So I think he's just kind of like picking on random like vagrants, basically, that he can, you know, attach clues to, and I think he gets a kick out of it. Mm-hmm. But anyway,
4: both Teddy and Natalie were everybody in Lenny's life enjoyed like
2: they're sadistic.
4: Pulling one over on him. Mm-hmm. Even the guy that he talked to at the front desk was like, yeah, I checked you into another room because you wouldn't
2: so
4: remember.
2: Anyway. Alexa, what was your favorite part?
3: I don't really know if I have like a favorite part of the movie just because there is so much going on. I liked there's a couple like timing things that I really enjoyed, like him like on the phone and then he's like picking out like the gauze for the tattoo and it's like, do not talk on the phone. That kind of, I got a kick out of that. At that scene where she's yelling and berating at him, Natalie, and then, but right before all that, she swipes all the pens and chucks them in her bag. And I was like, oh, no writing. Interesting. There's just
0: that kind of, the tone of voice you just used was kind of like the way he narrates the movie.
3: Please don't say that.
0: No writing.
3: Please, no. Please take that back. Take it back right now.
0: No.
3: Okay.
2: You just like him for real.
3: Please don't say that. Please don't. Why would you say that? What did
0: We're
3: I do to
0: like
3: you?
0: We're all like Guy Pearce in a way.
3: Well, what did I do to you people? I show up day after day. I'm showing you guys pictures of Claude because you guys don't get it.
2: Right.
0: Not Claude AI.
3: No. Claude, the little dirt guy from Elemental.
0: Right.
3: Yeah.
0: Well, anyway, my favorite scene in the movie.
2: Just skipped right over me.
0: I'm sorry. Go ahead.
2: That's okay. You go ahead.
0: No, you go ahead.
2: Okay. Oh my favorite scene in the movie is actually when he pulls out those Polaroids. It's a little crazy how the reveal is just kind of like, what's that guy's name? His friend. His non-friend.
0: Teddy?
2: Teddy. When Teddy, he literally just like lays it out all right there for him. And he's like, yeah, I was messing with you in this way and this way and this way. And then he pulls out the Polaroid. And I meant to comment on this because Mackenzie brought up earlier how the movie is very blue, but there's like this series of Polaroids where he's like, it's evidence of him like beating up people, and they're very warm toned, and it almost looks like there's a lot of like blood in it, but it looks like orangey and like black. And so I thought that was an interesting contrast.
3: Can I art nerd for a second?
2: But my favorite part was when he holds up that picture of him just absolutely like cheesing, and he's like, look, you look so happy. Yeah. Which like I guess we can't say he wasn't.
0: I think that picture was not taken after
2: you don't think that was the context?
0: Well, I think
2: why was he smiling?
0: I think in the movie, for plot reasons, yes, that was the context, but I feel like that picture, they were just like, oh, here's a picture of him smiling, we'll use this one. Because he looks like, that's not like the happy face you make after you like beat somebody up. Like, what? That's just like, he looked like he was at a party.
2: He was like shirt off. Also, a lot of things didn't make sense about his character. They okay. always talk about the suit and the car and whatever. Why is he jacked? Why does he have like the most T body I've ever seen?
0: Beating up everybody he sees.
2: Yeah, but he was like that when he started. I don't know.
0: But
2: who knows?
0: But
2: what's your favorite part, Gavin?
0: My favorite part of the movie, I think, is when they fade from black and white to color to show that was the meeting of the timelines, and he puts on the suit of the guy. I thought that was like the toughest part to me, where I was like, oh, that's sweet. Tough. That's a really cool way of revealing it, I felt.
3: Here's a rhetorical question.
0: Yeah.
3: Why did we do all that timeline messing around stuff when we already have a compelling enough story, I think anyway, of, oh, this guy can't remember anything and he writes notes on his body and blah, blah, blah, blah.
0: Well, I think, yeah.
3: Why do we have to tell it? I understand not telling it perfectly linear, because where's the fun in that? But why do we gotta crack it open and scramble it, you know?
0: I think, to me at least, it seems like the reasoning for the scenes that are in color to be going backwards is so that you are in his perspective, because you don't know what happened before. So, like, you actually forget with him. You know what I mean? Like, you don't know what's going on either. So you're learning the information in the exact same way he is. The black and white parts, though, I mean, I don't know. I don't know why they did that.
4: I don't think it would be as compelling if we knew from the beginning of the movie, like, this guy got revenge on somebody and forgot about it. We just watch him keep forgetting things over and over again that we have already known from the beginning. I feel like it's more interesting to be able to, even though it's confusing, I do like the idea, and I didn't really think about it like that until you said it, that we're, like, forgetting what happened before.
3: So you guys are both sort of saying, like, since it's cyclical and, like, he forgets, you forget with him, and it's all going to happen over again because everyone around him stinks. That's kind of how I'm putting it all together.
4: Yeah.
2: Perfect. Well, do we think he actually got revenge on anybody, or do we think he's the one who killed his wife?
0: He did kill his wife because of the insulin. Period. Yeah.
2: Never mind. Wait.
4: Who gave him the idea? Oh, wait. Because she made a recovery, like, his wife was assaulted.
2: So is he just fully that other guy?
0: Yeah.
3: Yes.
0: Yeah, the guy that was in the guy that he kept, like, referring to, that guy doesn't exist.
2: Is that Gavin's opinion, or is this fact?
0: In the movie, they show the same scene twice, but instead it's with him. So they fully reveal that it was him. Unless he was being, like, artsy, and then that is two different characters, and he was just like, we're just going to frame it the exact same for some reason.
2: Okay.
0: But I don't know if you guys caught it, but when the guy is in, like, the psych ward, and it's still, that we're still to believe it's not Guy Pearce or not Lenny, the employee walks by him, and just for a split second, he is Guy Pearce, and then they cut away, like, immediately.
2: I saw that in the commentary videos.
0: Yes. I didn't catch it the first time I saw the movie, but last night when we watched it, I was like, oh.
3: And you didn't point it out.
0: Well, no, because I didn't want to spoil it to you guys. Because it happens before the reveal. Yeah.
3: Information is a commodity.
0: Sure is. Okay, so. let's see, what's next? I actually really enjoy the score for this movie. I don't know what you guys thought. It was kind of repetitive. It was very, like,
3: atmospheric.
0: Strings building, and then he's running, and then there's some, like,
3: and he can't remember,
0: and it's like, wah.
4: Very typical Christopher Nolan soundtrack.
0: Here's what I think the movie actually is hindered a little bit by how not uninteresting the soundtrack is. Interesting, but it doesn't, like, have, like, a, I mean, I just played,
2: there's no emphasis on it. It seems like background music.
0: Exactly. Whereas, like, in Interstellar, there's, like, the really famous cornfield chase scene that they bring up constantly. In Oppenheimer, there's the Can You Hear the Music theme with the da da da da da da da da da da. There's that. The Odyssey has some interesting things, I suppose, but there's not really, like, a theme that gets repeated that much. And then Inception has the time theme. So, like, all of his movies typically have, like, a theme that throughout that kind of pulls you in. And I feel like a lot of times where his dialogue lacks emotion is where the music comes in and brings in the emotion, especially in Interstellar. I feel like the music is kind of what, like, in that scene where he sees his daughter on the video cam, the music is making you cry, not what you're looking at. Like, I think it's the music that's really sad. And then, you know, Matthew McConaughey's performance in that scene, I suppose, as well. But the dialogue is not making you cry. The dialogue's not very good. But I digress. That's something I think was missing from Memento that would have helped, is some more emotional music. Or more music that was easier to grab onto.
2: Yeah.
3: Well, he didn't know Hans Zimmer yet. Or maybe he did.
0: Yeah.
3: But I don't think so. They weren't BFFs yet.
2: I mean, it sounded very Hans Zimmer. It was just, like, without any depth to
0: me, it was like, it sounded like Hans Zimmer's Christopher Nolan music. I think Christopher Nolan, more than he lets on, is actually very, like, I want the music like this. Because because even when it switched to Ludwig and, you know, Oppenheimer and The Odyssey, it's very similar vibe. Mm-hmm. So I think he kind of has, like, his way he likes the music, and he directs pretty heavily with that.
4: I was going to say, I mean, a lot of screen plays include what type of music or feel that they want to have in the script, so that, like, when they are choosing who to work with to create the music, they already have an idea of the sounds that they want for what scenes. So, I mean, it does make sense to an extent that he would be looking for a very, but also, I mean, not every director wants the same sound for all of their films. I think Christopher Nolan definitely has, like, something that he knows that he likes, and it is different. But it, like you said, I mean, he's normally got, like, a main track that's kind of iconic, and most of his music is very cinematic and, like, big and loud, like a large orchestra. So it's easy to recognize.
0: That's another thing about this movie that I feel like is different from his other movies, is it's not very loud. It's not a very loud movie.
3: No,
0: his
3: rumbles.
0: Movies are really loud. Yeah. Anyway, we're going to take a break really quick for an announcement, then we're going to come back and give our final scores for the film before we play a little bit more music. So, yeah, keep it tuned all the way left if you're enjoying this conversation. Thank you for listening.

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1: And we're back.
2: Hello.
1: Yeah.
2: Hello.
1: That was a good 30-second break, wasn't it? Anyway, let's talk about our scores for the film, starting with, we'll start with Leah this time.
3: 3 out of 5.
1: Out of 15.
3: It was good. I liked a lot of the acting in it. But overall, it wasn't, I wouldn't say I was like, man, what a good time. Like, I really had fun with that. It was more so like, I don't know. I'm glad I watched it because now I know what people are talking about when they talk about it just in pop culture.
1: Mm-hmm.
3: But I would not watch it again for reasons other than to better understand what actually happened.
1: Fair enough. Alexa?
2: I'm also hanging out around a 3. But a thought did just spawn into my head. I do think this movie could benefit from the one thing Hollywood's been loving recently, which is a remake.
3: Timothée Chalamet.
2: No! But, you know, like, I think maybe with, you know, a bit more time, maybe with some less corny on the nose, I have a condition, in case y'all didn't pick it up the first 50 times. You know, we were saying, like, better music, maybe some better shots. I don't know. I feel like it could have... I was thinking, like, that Abby Lee Miller. Good. Waiting for you to be great. Mm. Anyway.
1: Mm-hmm. Yeah.
4: And on that note, I would have to say that I would give Memento a whopping 2 out of 5 stars.
1: Oh, my gosh. Jeez.
4: No, that sounds
1: brutal.
4: Bad, but I don't think that that's, like, necessarily a... I think, like, if I really didn't like a movie, I would have given it, like, half a star or a star. I thought it had redeeming qualities. It just didn't really, like, hit any of the marks for me that were, like, man, I'm really enjoying watching this, and I would actually, like... Because I really enjoy rewatching movies most of the time, but I don't really feel compelled to rewatch it, even though there were some things that I felt like I missed. I don't feel very drawn into the movie.
1: That's totally fair. I would say, I think the first time I watched the movie in high school, I would have given it a 3 out of 5 as well, but now, actually, after rewatching, I'm gonna give it 3.5 out of 5. I actually like
2: full
1: the movie.
2: Half point. Wowee.
1: Well, it does help to get a second viewing, even though I mean just like Mackenzie, I haven't had the desire to watch that movie again until last night, so, you know, do with that what you will. But anyway, I hope you enjoyed this edition of the Film Club show. And what are we watching next week, Leah?
3: We are watching My Dinner with Andre.
1: We sure are. And that's not next week. I'm so sorry. That is the week after next.
3: Yeah.
1: Next week is DJs.
3: We're playing DJs and Dragons. We're playing our D&D campaign, which we had to take a break from 2 weeks ago. But we're going to be so back. We're going to continue the adventures of Lavernica Lemon Pepper and Arius. Is that your character's name? Mm-hmm. And...
4: And friends.
3: Mackenzie don't want to plug her character.
4: I'm grasping for straws trying to think of the last name right now.
3: It's okay. But yeah, and friends. It'll be a blast. And I'm really looking forward to My Dinner with Andre. Actually, I just watched the Nirvana the Band the Show episode that spoofs My Dinner with Andre.
1: A hilarious
3: last
1: episode.
3: It's really funny.
1: Maybe like my favorite episode.
3: But, yeah, that got me in the mood, and I was like, man, I need to watch My Dinner with Andre again. And then CJ sent out that message, and I was like, yippee! So I'm so excited.
1: Awesome. Sweet. Well, up next to close out, we got a few tracks from some different soundtracks. The first one is from Memento. It's called Remember Me.
3: Coco.
2: But and I then, don't think he can.
1: Yeah, probably not. But he'll try his best on this 2.5-minute track. That's probably all he can remember for. But, And then, you know, I really feel like Lenny's adventures through this movie, his memories, the scenes in this movie, they really were just one battle after another. So after that, that's a little hint at what soundtrack you'll get after that. And then after that, you know, you'll just have to wait and see. But thank you so much for tuning in to WRFL Film Club, the show. And, yeah, next week, DJs and Dragons. Week after that, we got My Dinner with Andre. So,
3: see ya.
1: Thank you for listening. Keep tuned all the way left.

waiting for. From the University of Kentucky, wearing the number 88.1 and playing the position of all the way to the left, you're listening